Happy Thursday night. It's opening day for the Wisconsin State Fair, the 175th anniversary. A lot of us have lots of memories of going to the State Fair. Seems appropriate to start out the show with this song from Shinedown. It's Young Again on the High.

8 o'clock tonight, it is Live Licks. We will honor a music anniversary. And then at 10 o'clock, I have a rock reveal. I'm going to call it a repeat offender because I've played it before. Looking forward to sharing that with you. As the Wisconsin State Fair going on now, it's pretty hairy at the fair, if you will. Hairball is headlining the main stage at 7:30. And then at the Bank 5-9 Amphitheater at 8:30, it's 16 Candles. There's hair going on right now at the Worst Bar, as in Bratwurst. Hair Nation from Chicago is currently performing. It's going to be followed up by Delacoma at 8:30. That is a band out of Australia, so that's quite a ways away. Sons of Scani at 8 o'clock over at Left's Miller Lite Sports Bar.

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2: Hi, this is Dan Buttrey, veteran of the Iraq War. 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One such recipient from Milwaukee is known as the humble hero, George Banda. 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Wounded in Vietnam, serving as a combat medic in the 101st Airborne, George's action earned him the Silver Star, Bronze Star for Valor, and Purple Heart. If there is an event in the Milwaukee area honoring veterans, George will be there quietly offering his support to others. 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
2: It was on this date in 1988 that Appetite for Destruction, Guns N' Roses' debut album, went to number one in the U.S. after spending 57 weeks on the chart and selling over 5 million copies. Sweet Child of Mine, Welcome to the Jungle, Paradise City, all top 10 hits. But it took that long for it to go number one. A live version of Sweet Child of Mine. 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

0: from their Live from Nashville album that came out a couple years ago, San Quentin wrapping up Live Licks. I want to tune on the hog. Looking ahead to what is going on tomorrow night at the Wisconsin State Fair, Friday night, a lot of people planning on making their way there because they'll be open until midnight. Tonight, they actually close at 10 o'clock. Tomorrow night over at the Bank 5-9 Amphitheater, you've got Here Come the Mummies. They always draw a huge crowd, and so you're going to want to make sure you get there early. Another band that draws a huge crowd over at Bud Pavilion at 3:30 tomorrow. It's Almighty Vinyl, followed by Bella Kane at 8. You've got Breaking Cadence at 8 o'clock over at Pistol Pete's. Smart Mouth at 8:30 at Knucklehead. And 33 RPM at 7:30 at Saz's Miller High Life Pavilion. Of course, there are bands performing amongst all the stages. So you don't have to go very far to see some live music.
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Black Sabbath, what a tune on the hog. And one of the singers for Black Sabbath in their history was Glenn Hughes. He has been with Deep Purple, Black Country Communion, Dead Daisies, a great singer. A lot of people love performing with him. Unfortunately, he is retiring from live performances. He revealed that he needs to have open heart surgery, so we wish him a quick recovery. It's Local H on the Hog.

0: player games from Greta Van Fleet. At 1029 The Hog, we are officially 1 week away from Five Finger Death Punch taking over American Family Insurance Amphitheater as The Hog presents them on August 13th. The Hog app is your chance to win tickets and qualify to win a signed Five Finger Death Punch guitar. You can get all the details and get entered to win right on The Hog app. They are out on tour in support of their new album, Legacy, which just dropped last week, Friday, celebrating 20 years. Mindy will have your pit tickets during Kill a Half Hour. So make sure you keep it locked and loaded to The Hog, because we're your access to Five Finger Death Punch. On the way, we'll get to Skid Row and Nirvana. Hey,
1: 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Hi, it's us, Bob and Brian. We're back on Friday morning
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somehow I missed it. 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It's Architects with Broken Mirror on the Hog.

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1: We will eventually get a new Perfect Circle full-length album. But in the meantime, they've given us Starless. 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

0: 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I'm Lana. Thanks a lot for hanging out with me. I'll be back tomorrow night with more live licks and another rock reveal. TGIF. Hey,
1: it's Bob and Brian in the morning. Hi, it's us, Bob and Brian. We're back on Friday morning
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Ever wonder how people decide where to spend their money? It usually starts with a simple search. Mary just moved to town. She's looking for a local coffee shop. What does she do? Well, she pulls out her phone and types best coffee shop near me. And instantly, Google gives her a whole bunch of options. She doesn't click the first name she sees. She looks for something familiar, something she's seen before. That's where smart marketing comes in. If you want to be the business people choose first, it starts with being visible where they're actually looking. If you want to make sure that your new customers are finding you, search Milwaukee Media Group and let's talk.

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1: Hi, this is Dan Buttrey, veteran of the Iraq War. 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
7: Timmy.
8: Hello, friends. Get my Jim Nantz ready. Who's Jim Nantz going to work with this week?
7: Ah, well, I'm glad you brought that up. Put a pin in that. We'll come back to that. So I want to start with the Brewers. They won last night.
8: I'm sorry. Are you talking about the best team in baseball?
7: Yeah, I am talking about
8: that
7: the best
8: team. That would be the Milwaukee
7: best team in baseball.
8: Brewers.
7: Who are starting to get screw it on straight against the Pirates. It's a hockey term. Well, I didn't throw the F-bomb in there like they always do in hockey when they talk about screwing it on straight. I love that expression. Screw it on straight. Let's go. Whenever I watch that.
8: Don't you know.
7: Don't you know. Right.
9: What do they screw on in hockey? There's no screws in a stick.
7: All right, screw it on straight. Let's go. Yeah. They said that all the time. What was the show?
10: Your head. I think they mean your head, right? Screw your head on straight.
7: Something, your attitude, right. Your head. Yeah. But
8: they also put a Y on everyone's name in hockey.
7: They do that in baseball, too. Yelly.
8: I feel like it's more so in hockey.
7: Okay.
10: But could be
8: football
10: wrong.
8: Players just
9: because
8: go,
9: hockey
7: let's
9: itself,
7: go!
9: All yeah, because
7: time.
9: Hockey itself ends with a Y.
8: Everyone says, let's go, Rob. Don't just put it on football players. Everybody.
10: Just from watching quarterback, that's all I hear is, let's go.
7: Those I got to finish that up. I'm glad you brought that up. I got to finish up quarterback. I got
10: a lot of that and that.
7: I think I'm two-thirds of the way through that. It's a pretty good season.
10: It is, yeah.
7: It's pretty interesting. But the Brewers, let's start with the Brewers, the best team in baseball.
8: 71-43.
7: I got a text from my friend last night after I was in bed, and he just texted a very simple phrase.
8: Let's go.
7: Need not worry about having Scooble when Harris and Henderson are this good. And I thought...
8: Well, especially once we found out that Harrison, it wasn't anything serious. It was just cramps.
7: Cramp, and calves. Yeah, and then he just sent me some numbers. And the Brewers are all over the top three or four spots in these pitching numbers. And it's like, yeah, we're pretty good. Maybe Matt Arnold knows what he's doing. He wasn't going to give up a lot when he already has some really good pitchers. So, again, I'm just going to sit back and I'm not going to say be quiet. I'll be as quiet as I can. Okay?
10: Let's see what Dustin May does today.
7: This will be interesting. I'm pretty fired up for his trade. The more I think about that trade, the more I like it. Now I'm not sure
10: about it yet.
7: Really?
10: Yeah.
7: Tim?
8: I'm more on the rock side than you. And I as we discussed,
9: it's
8: because he's a ginger. I can't trust any gingers.
9: Yeah.
7: Oh, you're doubting your own.
8: No, I'm just...
10: Tim, I was thinking you should grow your hair out like that and wear a headband.
9: And a beard. Big beard. Yeah. Big.
10: Take on the Dustin May look.
7: The big redhead with the big red hair. Yeah.
8: Local sports guy in Milwaukee. Flaming wants to be head. One with Dustin May.
7: Then we would call you the sports maniac. It would be sports. Yeah. The sports maniac, Tim Murray. Mm-hmm.
10: Yeah.
7: You just have...
10: That caricature of you and your hair on a bumper sticker.
8: I don't know how much money I would need to grow my hair. I've never had long hair, ever.

0: in my life.
1: Never wanted to. Just what? No. Just never.
0: Anytime my hair got like over my ears, I was like, nope, need a haircut.
1: Is your hair straight or curly?
0: I don't know.
2: Because Dustin Mays is curly.
1: It's
2: kind of a it's got red some afro.
1: Body. Yeah. It's got some body to it.
0: Yeah, once you once you start to grow it out, it kind of has.
1: Afro.
0: It goes on.
1: It's like, what do we do all of a sudden?
0: What?
1: You heard him.
3: Red afro.
2: Nice yeah, refro.
1: Refro. Put that on the scoreboard.
3: Can we just call him that?
1: The like refro?
3: We shortened Miz down to Miz. Yeah.
2: The no, refro I mean, is going today.
0: Look, I hope that...
1: Refro is longer than May. That's not shortening it.
0: I hope, by, I hope by October the entire stadium is wearing... Red afro wigs.
2: Ah, yeah. They should have a red afro wig night. A red afro night.
1: There's got to be a warehouse somewhere full of those, right?
0: Maybe they, Matt
3: Arnold. What are we going to do with all these red haired wigs? Who ordered these? Fire them. Go away, boss.
0: I mean, before you know it, all those Halloween stores, if they haven't already, they're going to start popping up.
1: Right.
0: What they call those spirit Halloweens or whatever? They're always in. Mm-hmm. Abandoned.
1: There's the
0: big stores.
1: There's also the offshoots too that are the same thing with a little different name, but they use the same Halloween font.
2: Giant pumpkin at State Fair Park.
1: That hasn't been there for a year or two.
2: Yeah,
1: it's been a little while. And State Fair started today here, Tim. Just so you know.
0: Nice.
1: Yeah, State Fair is up and running. And the other good news about the Brewers is you don't have to wait long for that first start for me as a Brewer. It's a 1 o'clock game today, right? Is it a one?
2: Yeah.
1: Yeah. So
0: Rock, you should Bob, you should go.
1: I don't have tickets for that one.
0: I feel like you have connections. If we said who would like to get Bob tickets, I bet you the phone lines would be lit up right now. You should go. What else are you gonna do on a beautiful Thursday? Go see Dustin May. I also call him Dusty May all the time.
1: You do?
0: Yeah.
1: Accidentally or on purpose?
0: No, accidentally, because the Michigan, now Dallas Mavericks head coach is Dusty May. He's Dustin May. But yes, it is a highly anticipated one, as was Scooble's debut on Tuesday night, which...
1: When he lost to the Cubs, which Cubs beat the Dodgers again. The Dodgers' losing streak is
0: at
1: six.
0: Do the Dodgers suck? Are the baseball gods mad at the Dodgers?
1: I heard this morning...
0: From the baseball gods?
1: On my way in, from a national... it was just a sports talk overnight. You know, that's where they put the good guys who know about sports is overnight.
0: Especially good guys who know a lot about baseball.
1: Baseball overnight. Uh-huh. And they were talking about the Cubs beating the Dodgers, sweeping that series with the Dodgers. And this guy said, hey, Dodgers... The Cubs are coming for your crown.
0: Totally not an overreaction.
1: I thought, but
3: I kind of feel like we were pushed aside there.
1: That's what I thought too. Exactly, because we're better than both of those teams.
0: How dare this? Yeah.
1: Like the Cubs,
0: overnight national guy who probably has watched six baseball games all year. How dare him?
1: But as a Milwaukee fan and a Midwesterner, I thought. This is typical. This is how we get treated.
0: You know what? Good. Because guess who swept the Dodgers last year in the regular season?
1: Right, and then
0: I remember hearing an overnight guy telling me last year, totally didn't, but the Brewers were coming for the Dodgers crown. Well, they beat them six times in the regular season.
1: They were.
0: I, for one, believe that games August 3rd, 4th, and 5th determine the outcome of the postseason. Now, all kidding aside, the Cubs are playing really good baseball. And Pete Crow Armstrong might be your MVP of the league. He's insane yesterday.
1: Really picked up steam again.
0: Two home runs yesterday, RBI double. Otani also hit two home runs, too. So your leaders in the clubhouse, if you will, for National League MVP put on a display yesterday. But yeah, the Cubs... sweeping the Dodgers. Dodgers have dropped six in a row.
1: So the Cubs have won, I don't know how many, I don't know what their record is over the last 10 games, but they just swept the Dodgers. I think they swept the series before that, too.
0: No, they lost 2 of 3.
1: Oh, they lost 2 of 3. Okay. But anyway, they're playing really good baseball.
0: They are playing good baseball.
1: And they're still 5.5 behind the Brewers. That has to be frustrating. Or is it like, no, we'll see the Brewers. We'll have our chance. I don't know.
0: I mean, I think it has to be frustrating because they just swept the best team in baseball and they made up a game because the Brewers took care of business.
1: Well, the Brewers are going to see that best team in base or that Dodger team here shortly.
3: They got the Dodgers and Braves, before the end of August.
1: Yeah.
0: Yeah. I mean, look, the stretch here for the Brewers is pretty daunting. You've got the White Sox after. Am I looking at this right? Hold on.
1: No, we get the.
0: I'm looking at the Cubs schedule.
1: We get the Twins.
0: Dang it. Look at the Cubs schedule.
1: We have one with the Pirates today, and then the Twins come to town. Oh, I know what I wanted to say. Scooble. I did want to say this yesterday. Not Scooble. Skeens started for the Pirates last night. And I didn't want to say this yesterday because I knew you guys would freak out on me. All of you. And that includes you, Rock.
2: Uh-oh.
1: Yeah. Don't give me that look like, oh, I wouldn't freak out on you. You guys freak out on me. I didn't want to say this yesterday when we're talking about, oh, we got Skeens today. I wanted to say, but I didn't. Skeens really has not been a problem for the Brewers.
0: He hasn't been a problem for a lot of people.
1: I mean, he's good. Don't get me wrong, but they run him about the fifth or sixth inning regularly, and they get into the bullpen and they beat the Pirates. That's the template. But Skeens has not dominated the Brewers.
2: Is that because they don't chase bad pitches? Brewers are one of the best teams at not chasing balls.
1: Tim?
0: I don't know, but I think if this were a Pittsburgh show, well, outside of worrying about the quarterback who has his mind elsewhere, I think there's a real concern about Paul Skeens. He's if you look at his numbers, if you look at his velocity, it's dropped off quite considerably. There was a Twitter feed that broke down how many pitches he's thrown north of 98 miles an hour in his starts, and it's just like a sliding scale down.
1: That's right, Paul Skeens. If you're listening, laying in your bed, we're talking about you.
0: That's right.
3: And
0: that's
3: how lousy you are.
1: Yeah, because he wasn't
3: have no confidence in yourself.
1: Because when he showed up, what, 3 years ago? This is the third season.
0: Yes,
1: he was never going to lose a game. Coming out of LSU, he was never going
0: to
1: lose.
0: Well, I mean, I know you're saying that very tongue-in-cheek, but, I mean, he won NL Rookie of the Year, then was NL Cy Young winner last year. So, yeah, he was off to a pretty darn good start, but
2: he walked 3 Brewers in an inning last night. Watching that, I was like, man, that's not what a
1: he started the game out throwing 4 straight balls. Walked the first batter. 4 straight pitches were balls to start the game. I was like, okay.
0: Maybe this is all a big conspiracy theory for him to derail his season or derail himself so he can get traded to the Yankees or the Dodgers and then just be dominant.
3: Yeah, traded to the Dodgers. Let's hope.
1: This is why there's going to be. Now he'll go to the Yankees. It's the Yankees' turn next time.
2: Well, the Dodgers could use a sixth.
0: Yeah, he could
2: starter.
0: Be their, they could yeah, he could be pen. Like he could be like their swing man.
2: Yeah,
0: yeah. No, but it's. I mean, it's nice to go into a game and the Brewers had the better pitcher. We've had a couple of moments where it was either Skeens versus Miz, but Harrison coming back from what a month on the IL, come out have a stretch where he strikes out 8 straight. 10 strikeouts over 5. I know he leaves with the cramps, but
1: you know what else I like about that guy?
0: Fantastic.
1: He works fast.
2: Yeah, he
1: gets
2: does.
1: The ball, he throws the ball. He gets the ball
2: super fast.
1: Throws the ball.
2: Yeah.
1: Let's go. Yeah.
0: I like that. Did he get drunk during the game yesterday?
2: I don't think so.
0: We sure about that?
2: Why yes. Because he got cramps?
0: He said he took a shot of pickle juice and some, quote, hot cinnamon stuff. Was he ripping fireball shots to try to get loosened up?
2: I think it was for the cramps. The pickle juice, definitely for the cramps.
1: What is the rule in baseball? Can I have a beer during the game if I want?
0: I mean, they go into the clubhouse all the time, whatever they... I mean, who was it when we pretended to like the Red Sox in 2004? Who was it? The guy with the big personality. He's on MLB Network right now. I'm forgetting his name.
2: Big Pappy?
0: No, it's not Big Poppy. It was...
1: Oh, gosh. Was it the guy who came over from the Yankees? Or did he go to the Yankees? Had to shave his beard.
0: No. Oh, okay. I'm looking it up now, but...
2: Pedro.
0: Not Pedro. Kevin Millar. I think they used to like rip shots of like whiskey before a game.
1: I don't know what the rule is in MLB. As long as I'm not drunk, I'm just.
2: But there's 82 Brewers.
0: Why can't you be drunk?
2: Pabst or.
1: That was after the game.
2: Lights.
1: We think.
2: I think there might have been some during.
1: Skeen's velocity is down. Movement is flat. His mechanics have become inconsistent. He threw over 800 pitches. 98 plus last season. This season he's below 100 pitches and throwing 98 plus. So, yeah.
2: They were talking about his inconsistent mechanics last night during the game.
1: Yeah.
2: David Ross and
1: yes,
2: and crew, yeah.
1: Talking about his hand isn't keeping up with his body, and that's why those pitches are all outside or high.
2: Yeah.
1: You know, it was a mechanics problem.
2: Keeping his shoulder closed.
1: You would think the pitching coach would point that out to him, going, hey.
3: Because otherwise, yeah. what is a pitching coach doing?
1: Yeah.
0: He's charting pitches.
3: They're supposed to know that stuff, right?
1: Cause it's an automatic, right? That's just right there. Hey, go fix that.
0: Hey, I think the answer to that is not our problem.
1: True. And like I said, going into last night's game, I wasn't that worried that it was Skeens going out there for the nice. Pirates because we just haven't had a whole lot of trouble with him. Just kind of like, well, he's an opposing pitcher and he's going to present problems, but he hasn't been unhittable by any means. So, all right.
0: But back to my ginger brother going today. It is a pretty highly anticipated start, fair or not, because the perception is the Brewers didn't go hard enough at the deadline. So Matt Arnold has made water out of wine quite a bit with some of his moves. The Freddie Peralta move was brilliant. Getting Kyle Harrison, even though Durbin's turning it on in Boston, seems to be brilliant.
1: Durbin is doing what I figured Durbin would do all year now. You know?
0: Yeah, I'm kind of happy for him. I know Brian hates everybody once they leave, but it wasn't his decision to leave. And yeah, he's playing well. He was getting dragged through the mud.
1: Right.
0: You know,
1: he was taking a beating there in Boston, but no, he's
0: those people. I mean, think about it. You'd leave Boston sand and gravel and.

0: It's Johnny Utah.
1: Let me tell you something. You take a roundhouse.
0: And I was doing a little Rex Kwando there instead of Point Break.
2: Bo Jackson shared a story and went viral, I guess, where he went 0-for-2, left 3 runners on base. Frustrated, he walked off the field mid-game, went to the clubhouse refrigerator, chugged a Miller Lite, burped in his manager's face, and then went out and hit a home run.
3: What are you going to say to Bo Jackson?
1: No kidding. Arguably the greatest athlete ever.
0: I feel like PCA might not think Bo Jackson exists.
1: Right?
2: Oh, yeah.
1: Yeah.
0: Did you watch that 30 for 30 on Bo Jackson's one of my favorites?
1: It is.
0: Because it's just all about the urban legends of Bo Jackson.
1: Yeah.
0: When he worked out for the, was it the Royals? Or he worked out for a scout post-practice, and he hit 2 balls, and the second ball made the whole batting tunnel collapse, and the scout was like, I'm good. I've seen enough.
1: Yeah, the whole thing fell down. And what was the other story, too? Like, they said, when Bo Jackson hit a baseball, there's only one other player that the scout said he had ever heard hit a ball like that, but I can't remember who it was that they just destroyed the baseball when they hit it.
0: Well, then, one of my favorite is when Reagan was in the booth for the first inning of the All-Star game, and Bo Jackson came up and hit a homer, and he's like, oh.
2: Oh, my.
1: That was Reagan's signature call when he was calling, when he was doing sports.
0: Was oh.
1: You know, not... Get up, get out of here, one of those deals, you know. Every announcer has their signature call, right?
0: I have a question for you guys. Are we done with baseball? You still want to talk about the
3: it sounded like it, because Bo Jackson stuff was sort of baseball.
1: And that's the end of the baseball discussion.
0: And that's the way cookie crumbles. All right. You guys lived in Toledo.
3: 4 years.
0: How far from Akron is Toledo?
1: It's a ways.
0: Okay.
1: It's not really close.
3: Ohio has a lot of big cities.
1: Yeah. Ohio is second only to California for having large cities.
0: Akron has put together a fan promotion.
1: I saw this. Yes.
0: And it is
1: crazy.
0: Genius.
1: Crazy.
0: And it is exploded. It could not have gone any better.
1: I wouldn't want to win this as the season ticket holder.
0: The University of Akron Athletics announced a new fan promotion. Quote, offensive coordinator of the game.
3: Ooh.
0: Yeah, you heard that right. Giving one football season ticket holder the first ever opportunity to help script the opening drive of the football team's home season opener.
3: This is like Packer stock. It doesn't mean anything.
1: You get to sit
0: Coach, I think we should run a flea flicker. Okay, that's under consideration. We're going to hand it
3: put
0: off to the running back.
3: Flea flicker on the list. Thank you.
0: I will put it on my call sheet for you there, Jeffrey.
1: It's got to be, right?
3: It's 136 miles from Toledo to Akron.
0: The selected fan will work directly with Zips football head coach Joe Moorhead to help design the plays that open the game. A first of its kind experience.
3: Get flea flicker out of my face over here and you deal with him.
1: Is this for every game or just one?
0: Just the first home game of the season when they're playing FCS Robert Morris.
1: All right.
3: If it goes well, they'll do it again.
0: Maybe you'll get hired.
3: Maybe you'll get hired, sure. Yeah.
0: Director of Athletics said, quote, we're always looking for new ways to bring our fans closer to the program. This is about giving one of our most loyal supporters a seat at the table. That is BS. You're trying to make, well, it worked. I give them credit because guess what happened? Akron has sold out suite inventory for the first time in its program history.
1: Success.
0: And surged past annual ticket sale goals in just 24 hours.
1: You sold out all the suites, all that, what you wanted to do. You got a guy who thinks he's going to be listened to in a meeting.
3: They gave me an assistant coach bumper sticker.
1: Right, you get the shoe. You probably get the polo.

0: You're not going to get a headset.
1: If he's down there with a headset.
2: You get a headset. Doesn't have to be plugged
1: hey guys,
2: in.
1: Might
2: be
1: hey, guys. second and six, we're going to go with a throwback pass to the left tackle.
0: He puts out his headset. And he's going, what are you guys getting your headset?
1: His wire's not connected to anything.
0: Yeah. I'm hearing Zenyatta Mundata. What are you? What? Yeah. Yeah, no, that's what we're all getting. Just put it back on. It worked. Everyone's happy. Everyone's happy. They're not going to let him pick plays. They're going to let him stand there on the sideline.
3: He may be one of those guys that plays Madden all the time and can just call plays like crazy.
0: Yeah,
3: never punt.
0: And he turns off injuries.
1: What would you prefer? Would you prefer the first play that he or she calls to be an 80-yard touchdown, or for the first play to have the quarterback's head get knocked off of just horrible protection for the quarterback when they try to run a double flea flicker to start the game?
0: Blind bootleg. Naked bootleg. Naked bootleg. Our quarterback was out for the season after that play. They're not going to listen to him. They're not. He'll have no voice. He'll have no voice in this. But he gets to hang around the team a little bit. That's fine.
3: Mm-hmm. Is that going to be on Matchin, that game?
1: It'll be on TV somewhere.
0: They all are.
2: It would be something if they said, no matter what. No matter what.
1: We will listen to this guy, whatever his play
2: 15
1: is.
2: 15 calls of the game.
0: First 15.
1: He's
0: got
1: to call an audible and have the left tackle play quarterback and the quarterback play left tackle. Guys, I can draw it up right now. All right. He shifts back here. Quarterback.
0: I don't hate the idea.
1: I love the idea. It's Akron football.
0: It's a little bit fun. It's a little outside the box.
1: And you just sold out your suite inventory for the season.
0: Yeah. The NFL season 2006-2026 gets underway tonight. It's, like Rock said, uniforms on parade tonight.
1: On television, you will see men in football uniforms. I don't know if I will call
0: representing
1: it.
0: Representing the National Football League's Carolina franchise and the National Football League's Arizona franchise.
1: I will watch it. It will be on. I will be at work. We will keep our eyes on said game, but
0: you can bet on it, right? I can bet on that game?
1: Of course you can.
0: Yeah, right. So that's a game. That's a real game.
1: Sure.
0: So
1: there are I will say this. There are I am not one of them, but there are a lot of people who bet on the NFL preseason. They think there is an edge to be had. If you do your homework, especially later on in the preseason, who's going to be playing their starters, who's not, et cetera, et cetera. I don't know if there's an edge today. I don't think there's really, neither team. Well, I guess Carson Beck could start for the Cardinals this year. There's a possibility. He's the third round pick. Played at Miami a year ago. Bryce Young is not playing tonight for the Carolina Panthers. But yes, we are getting the Hall of Fame game tonight, and usually the best part about the Hall of Fame game is all of the Hall of Famers just being interviewed during the broadcast.
0: Yeah, they walk them through the... Yeah.
1: And last year, it was Brent Musburger who kind of stole the show, because he was getting inducted into the Hall of Fame as well. So he was there, he did the pregame stuff. I think he did You Are Looking Live. So this year's Hall of Fame class, I believe, is led by, Larry Fitzgerald's in it. That's why the Cardinals are playing.
0: Luke Kuechly is going in.
1: So that is why the Panthers are playing the Arizona Cardinals.
0: All right.
1: Drew Brees?
0: That's right. Drew Brees is going in. And Drew Brees is going to work over where? At Fox this year?
1: And Drew Brees is going to be like, my career was made when I was at a Padres game and this random guy walked by me and gave me knucks.
0: Redheaded guy with a very sensible haircut.
1: Didn't bother me. And he said, man, it's a good haircut. Looks like he's got his life together. And just gave me knucks.
0: Yep. Sweet career, Drew. Boom.
1: fully anticipate that being mentioned in his speech.
0: Did you watch all of Hard Knocks?
1: Yes. Okay. I don't know why I keep falling asleep in it, but
0: I don't know why I keep watching it, because nothing great ever happens, but nothing horrible happens. Like, I saw them get their rings, and I thought that was an interesting ring ceremony where they're all sitting at their tables, and all the rings were lowered down from the ceiling, and they said, you may remove the box from the platform. They pulled it out, and those rings are stupid. They're not rings anymore. Those are trophies. Those are finger trophies. They're so huge.
1: I was just going to ask, like, when do you, like, I'm not... I know this might come as a shock. Not a big jewelry guy. All I wear is the old wedding ring. And when do you wear that thing? It's got to weigh you down.
0: You can't wear it. It's like I said, it's a finger trophy. It's too big to wear. It's awkward. It goes in your trophy case. I mean, it opens up. The left and right side open up. The wings, there's a button to open the wings on it.
1: They have become... the ring that Frank wears when he plays John Gruden. Like, he used to wear... You remember when he would dress up as John Gruden and he would wear that big, elaborate, like, fake ring? That's what they've become.
0: Yeah. It has a... This has a... not a barcode, a QR code on the inside that will take... If you scan the QR code, it will take you to highlights of the Super Bowl that they won last year. It does everything.
1: Take it to the bathroom and it'll wipe your butt.
0: I did like the part, the two Lombardi trophies that are kind of the centerpiece of it, representing their two Super Bowls.
1: Mm-hmm.
0: So I thought that was cool. It's just a lot.
1: It seems like the main character of this season is going to be Mike McDonald, the head coach.
0: He's a likable enough guy.
1: Kind of quirky, seems likable, he's got a good personality. He's fully embracing Hard Knocks, as that was part of it. Like, hey, Hard Knocks,
0: yeah.
1: This is an opportunity for you guys
0: to show the world who you are.
1: Right.
0: Yeah, he's like, yeah, this could be a great deal. And, wow, do they fight in practice in Seattle. Holy cow, that... I thought they were going to have to call the National Guard to break up those two fights. Even the coaches said, hey, man, that's a teammate. I mean, I understand fighting, but you came up from behind and ripped him down by his neck. What are you doing? Not cool. He goes, yeah. And then he goes, what did he say? He goes, I told him he changed. You got the money and you changed. And the fight was on.
2: Like Rosie and Whoopi.
0: A little, yeah.
1: I did enjoy, as a Notre Dame fan, I did enjoy the 2 minutes that they showed of Jadarian Price, the first round pick, just juking everybody.
0: Yeah, they like him. They like him as their new back.
1: It's their first round pick, so yeah, they better like him.
0: Yeah.
1: But you never want your first round pick to be like, eh.
0: How about the running back coach when he's
1: Thomas Hammack?
0: When he's not talking to the guys in the room, he's yelling at them, and every other word is an F-bomb, and I don't think I'm exaggerating.
1: No, he was he was like a wrestler. He was cutting a promo there. He left. He's kind of he's been a unique character. So he was the head coach of Northern Illinois when Northern Illinois upset Notre Dame, and he started, you know, he got emotional on the sideline after they pulled off the upset as a 28-point underdog. I interviewed Thomas Hammack. He was Northern Illinois beat Fresno State in the famous Idaho Potato Bowl in 2024.
0: You were the sideline reporter.
1: I was.
0: For, yes.
1: And he told the ESPN reporter during that post-game interview, because you get... a bucket of French fries dumped on you at the famous Idaho Potato Bowl.
2: Which is perfectly fitting.
1: And he said it was the, quote, most satisfying dump of his life. And that went a little viral.
2: Yes. Why wouldn't it?
1: So Thomas Hammack is quite the character. He is now the running backs coach of the Seattle Seahawks. And yes,
0: the world champion.
1: He's not a world champion.
0: No, but they are. Seattle is. And they... they made that very clear in that first episode of Hard Knocks. They are the world champions.
1: Sam Darnold really has a red beard that I am. That is a red beard.
0: You could have a red beard.
1: I have a little bit. Kind of keep that 5 o'clock shadow going.
2: Mm-hmm. Well, you know what our advice is.
1: I'll tell you what I do, man.
3: Raffro. Yeah.
0: What was the goat all about at the entrance when all the guys were reporting to camp? Why was there a woman standing there with her phone out and a goat on a leash? What did that rep? What did I miss?
1: I don't know.
0: That was odd.
1: Might have just been a weird thing.
0: All right. Okay, that was odd. All right, we're short on time here, but I wanted to do this yesterday, but we're flat out of time. Have you seen the Fox announcer NFL depth chart? Teams 1 through 6, announcer-wise?
1: I haven't. Have they changed anything of note?
0: All right, you know who the number one team is, right?
1: Brady and Burkhart.
0: That's it, right. Aaron Andrews on the sidelines along with Tom Rinaldi. Team 2, second on the depth chart. I'll help you. Joe Davis and Greg Olson, Pam Oliver on the sideline.
1: Okay.
0: Third on the depth chart, Adam Amon and Drew Brees, along with Christina Pink on the sidelines.
1: Okay.
0: All right. 4, Kenny Albert.
1: Love Kenny Albert.
0: Kenny's 4 on the depth chart over at Fox. Jonathan Vilma, your color guy. Megan Olive.
1: Not familiar with her work, but okay.
0: Now we get down Team 5, Kevin Kugler. Boy, if you're getting Kevin Kugler and Moose Johnston, that means nobody wants to see your game that week.
2: It's kind of a fall for Moose, isn't
0: Moose
2: it?
0: Used to be number 1 at Fox, wasn't he? 1 or 2?
2: Thought so.
1: I'll say this. I mean, their broadcast week 1 is Cincinnati-Tampa. That's not a jabroni game.
0: Okay.
1: Kugler's a good broadcaster. He does a lot of Westwood One stuff. I think he does Thursday Night Football on Westwood One.
0: All right.
1: Very good broadcaster.
0: And then their number 6 team, Chris Meyer, Mark Schlereth, and Jen Hale.
1: I got nothing wrong with those teams. Those are all good broadcast teams.
0: Yeah, but if you're getting Chris Meyer and Mark Schlereth, you're getting the, boy, nobody cares about this game.
1: They do. That group does get Miami, Las Vegas week 1. So, yeah, that is probably your last team for sure.
0: No. Well, the Brewers play this afternoon, so I can get that check, get that off the list. And then we have football tonight. Check. Oh, wait.
1: How much will you watch?
0: I will look. I will definitely pop through.
1: At 7 o'clock, you will have it on, and then...
0: No. I might pop in about 7:20, 7:30.
2: I'll watch Vietnamese women build bamboo huts.
0: It's his new passion. It's his new thing on YouTube.
2: Or I was thinking about watching a New Zealand family witness massive bison.
1: What?
0: Did they serve that to you? Like, hey, you want to watch this?
2: Yeah, I watched a couple minutes. Oh, did you? Like, they're touring the United States.
0: All right,
2: having a vacation.
0: New Zealand women.
2: No, a New Zealand family.
0: Family.
2: Or Vietnamese women building bamboo huts.
0: All right. Yeah, I'll take a look. Well, you'll have it on in the background. You'll be in the studio.
1: I'll be working, so yeah, I'll probably watch way too much of this year's Hall of Fame game.
0: All right. Very good. All right. Hopefully we'll have something to discuss from that tomorrow.
1: I think we'll have plenty to talk about tomorrow. Hopefully, my ginger brother, what is it, the Raffro?
2: Raffro.
1: Raffro.
2: Yeah.
1: Hopefully he'll be impressive today. Don't overreact.
0: We should write that down because tomorrow we're going to go, what were you calling that? The what? It was the...
2: Raffro. Raffro starts.
0: Yeah, we should write that down. Yeah. All right, Tim, we got to go.
1: I wrote it down on my notepad here.
0: All right.
1: Raffro.
0: We'll talk to you tomorrow.
1: All right, gentlemen.
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13: What car are we going to take?
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time for Bob and Brian, covering the great state of Wisconsin from the HQ, the Golden Rondel in Racine, starring the voice of Beast, Bob Madden, the gangster of love, Brian Nelson, the first lady of Wisconsin newscasters, Carrie Wendt, and the rambling, gambling man, Tim Murray on sports. 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

0: and 48. With Bob and Brian. Good morning.
1: Going to hit 84 today. Partly cloudy and 84. 71 now. We had a spacewalk yesterday. What did we do out there?
0: What did we go get?
1: I don't know. I'm trying to find out. I just saw a little clip. But, yeah, outside the International Space Station. Did you know anyone was at the International Space Station?
2: Yes.
1: Yeah?
2: Yeah. I assumed it was occupied.
1: Just
2: I didn't know who's up there, how many, or what countries they're from, or anything like that. But, yes, I did I know? Could I have,
1: right.
2: For all the money I have, would I have bet it? I would have said, I'm not that sure, but there's somebody up at the space station, probably four or five people, maybe six.
1: Yeah, that's kind of outside the knowledge I was hoping for, just assuming someone was up there.
2: Didn't we just have three come back? They landed in Kazakhstan week or two ago.
1: Are we not keeping track well enough? And it was two chicks at the same time out there. NASA astronauts Anil Menon and Jessica Meir.
2: All right. Again, what were they doing? Fixing something? Just retrieving something? Tightening the bolt on something?
1: To assemble the modification kit.
2: Okay.
1: For its power channel that would allow the addition of solar arrays.
2: All right. We need more power.
1: I read
2: up
1: all
2: there.
1: The words.
2: All right. There you go. They're preparing for more solar panels.
1: The 281st walk in support of the space station. Yeah. All right. One astronaut was on their sixth spacewalk. It was a first for the other, Menon.
2: It sounds like they're doing some home improvements up there.
1: Yep. And that's all I have.
2: It was nothing that anybody was in danger. We're just getting ready for adding some new solar panels. I wonder if that means they're going to take old solar panels off.
1: A good question.
2: Or if they're just going to add two, put them in series for more power so they can run the microwave and the iron at the same time.
1: I went to Google the story and I just put in spacewalk and hit search, and search bar went to spacewalker app. I didn't ask for that.
2: Mm-hmm.
1: I just wanted news on the spacewalk. But it wrangled me to something else.
2: I think that happens 90% of the time when you type something in.
1: I know.
2: I don't even think that's... And that's not being unusual about 1988.
1: And that's no good. That's not good.
2: There's a lot of information out there.
1: Just do what I ask.
2: You can't get people to do that. How are you going to get a computer to do that?
1: Because that's what computers are supposed to do. People, that's a crapshoot.
2: Try a different internet, maybe. The dark web.
1: Mm-hmm.
2: Maybe they're more accurate.
1: Will that improve with AI?
2: I don't know.
1: Or not.
2: But we had, what did we have AI work on yesterday? They asked AI to develop... how a disease may morph.
1: I just have that another AI got out of its cage again yesterday and attacked another AI. Why do they always attack other AIs?
3: They want to be the AI.
1: Seems strange. And how do they find them?
3: And people are using Google less and less now with AI.
2: Are we?
3: Yeah.
2: Really?
3: Yeah, a lot less Google searches.
2: Is that good or bad?
3: It's bad for Google.
2: Right, but I'm talking about just so what? it's bad for Google. Mm-hmm. You know, I don't know what, you know, is that a bad thing that we're using less Google and more AI? Does that mean AI is becoming fed with more questions and answers?
1: But I don't. It's a co-pilot search.
3: Yeah, you get the AI answer.
1: Oh, that Spacewalker app was an AI answer?
3: Well, it might have been.
1: When I say,
3: I don't know.
1: Spacewalk search, and it says Spacewalker app?
3: Would you like this?
1: That's not what I meant.
3: Oh, get out of here with that.
1: What is the Spacewalker app? I'd click on it, but I don't want to go down that blind alley. Let's see. OpenAI and Meta have been implicated in rogue AI testing scenarios this week. And Anthropic, too. What does that mean? They've been implicated in rogue AI testing scenarios this week. So they were caught doing something, or it just happened?
3: It happened and someone noticed it.
2: This has been a bad week for Meta then. Facebook and Instagram were ordered to pay over $1 billion yesterday in New Mexico.
3: For harm
2: they have caused.
1: A billion?
2: Yeah. $1 billion in damages in New Mexico.
1: That is a little chumpy in one state.
2: In New Mexico. So does that open the door for other states to go, well, they did the same thing here, give us $1 billion. Or we're a bigger state, give us even more money.
1: Mm-hmm.
2: For not protecting kids.
3: For targeting kids?
2: Yeah, doing things they knew weren't, you know, you just keep scrolling if this were the case, that sort of thing.
3: Yeah.
2: You know, the kind of things that like cartoons.
3: Habitual things.
2: Kind of things that cartoons did to us when we were kids.
3: Right.
2: You know, but nobody sued the network. We just enjoyed cartoons.
3: Yeah, but you didn't have it in your pocket carrying it around 24/7.
2: I wished I could have, though. Man. Hey, how'd you like a pocket TV? Yes.
3: Right?
2: Yes. Oh, and not just a pocket TV. Watch anything you want, anytime.
3: I remember we were driving to Florida and got one of those handheld football games where it's just dots.
2: Yeah.
3: It was the greatest day ever. Like, oh, this is going to make this trip fly by.
2: Did it?
3: Not
2: Did you
3: really.
2: Play all the way to Florida?
3: You like master that game. You get everybody to get to one side of the
2: and then all you have to do
3: screen,
2: is
3: and then you go around them, and they go all the way for
2: you're
3: a touchdown.
2: You're at 99 yards every time. Yeah, my brothers and I used to play it. That game always came down to the final possession. You had to work the clock, too. You didn't want to score too quick. Like, you'd stop at the 5-yard line to watch the clock click down.
3: Whoever had the ball last wins.
2: Always. Yeah. Because, you mastered
1: it. You had a computer game?
2: Okay, let me tell you the truth here. Yeah. Let me tell you the truth.
1: Who gets called privileged?
2: I call you rich.
1: Rich.
2: Oh,
1: you and your brick house. You had a computer game.
2: Hold on.
1: That was.
2: Hold on. We had to share it.
1: Too expensive.
2: We had to share it amongst all, like, I had three brothers. My sister didn't care.
1: Yeah, whatever.
2: But, and we wore the first one out, so guess what my parents did?
1: They bought another one.
2: Then they bought, I think that we got three. I think we wore it out.
1: Yeah.
2: Yeah, I think we had three.
3: Man.
2: Yeah, my dark secret. You've caught me.
3: You've been exposed.
1: I don't ever want to hear your crap again.
3: Put your TV antenna, fancy
2: rotor, big antenna, turning it all over the place, watching whatever you want. Yes.
1: Computer game.
2: Yeah. Yeah, we did.
3: It's living large.
2: I didn't really see that as a luxury. I thought, wow.
3: You're not making things better,
1: that
3: Bob.
1: That wasn't anything special. That was just some of the garbage we had.
2: Right.
1: Among all the other luxuries.
2: We had a trash compactor. You know, we had a trash compactor, too.
1: Yep.
2: I never really understood that. It just smashed the garbage.
3: Well, you had it just a
1: computer game, though.
2: Yeah, we did.
3: Didn't know what else to spend all that money on, so I thought, trash compactor, we'll take one of those.
1: Yeah.
2: Give me another one of those handheld football games and a trash compactor, yes.
1: Pretty much board games. Closest we could get to that was the little flat piece of cardboard with the divots in it that had little steel balls rolling around.
3: Oh, yeah.
1: Maybe you could get all the balls into a divot at once. Pretty exciting.
3: Or the labyrinth game where you, with the two knobs, where you move the floor, they move the marble through the maze.
2: Through the maze.
3: Yeah.
2: Is that what that was called? Labyrinth?
3: Yeah.
1: That's a sketch.
3: I mastered that, too. Yeah, that was another thing I mastered.
1: Etch-a-sketch.
2: I think we got an Etch-a-Sketch every year for Christmas for 10 years, and all we did was
1: Once again, every year. You got one every year?
2: Well, we broke it.
1: You
2: had
1: 10 Etch-a-Sketches?
2: Probably. Yeah.
3: Which, like,
1: you get one.
3: Another Etch-a-Sketch.
1: You get one.
2: Well, you got to remember, I had younger brothers.
1: You break it.
2: Yeah, so, you know.
1: I'm not going to keep buying these. What, you think we're made of money?
2: My brother.
1: Take care of your stuff.
2: My parents thought it was important for my brothers to enjoy the the Etch-a-Sketch, you know, turning the knob.
3: That thing got annoying, like, within 5 minutes.
2: That's like you put it down.
1: I
3: can't make any round corners on
1: personally
3: this.
1: I'm amazed at anyone that can draw a fancy picture on Etch-a-Sketch, which I've seen.
3: Like Elf.
2: Did you try to make the curved lines by turning both knobs at the same time? Like, if I turn, it's got to make, okay, I got to turn this one this way and to make it go left or right.
3: I never figured out the Etch-a-Sketch.
2: I tried, and it would just look all squiggly.
3: Right.
2: It's like, I give up. I was such a quitter. I really was. I didn't dedicate myself to the Etch-a-Sketch.
3: No.
2: Or the wood burner.
3: I tried to erase the whole thing so you could see what was behind it.
1: Like, I did that, too.
3: Yeah.
1: I just, back and forth.
3: Yeah.
2: I spent a month trying to scrape that screen clean.
1: Yeah.
2: Yeah, that's about all most kids did with them.
1: Mm. That's how computers draw pictures, you know.
3: Better yeah. than us. Yeah.
2: We all people at work, you know, you don't really get to pick your work family. It just happens. But sometimes it doesn't go well.
3: Sure.
2: Like in Madison, the University of Wisconsin. Did you see this story?
3: No.
2: Staff scientists pleaded guilty to using lab chemicals to poison a coworker.
3: Put some lab chemicals in his Diet Coke.
2: That's about what he did.
1: What did they hate about their coworker?
2: Well, let me just tell you the story. 42-year-old Makoto Kuroda. Kuroda faces 2 felony charges of second-degree reckless endangerment. Safety and tampering causing harm. According to the criminal complaint, Kuroda admitted to intentionally putting small amounts of lab chemicals into a co-worker's water bottle.
1: Just small amounts.
2: And on his personal belongings after a dispute they had in April of 2026. So they're working together.
1: Is he just being charged with this now, or
2: I think he's just being charged
1: just
2: after an investigation.
1: Out way back in April, that this is what happened.
2: The employee at the Influenza Research Institute, the UW-Madison School of Veterinary Medicine. We have a really good vet program at Madison.
3: Yeah,
2: you know, we turn out some top notch vets out of that place. So, you know, people ask you.
3: It's important in this state with how to farming.
2: Sure. What's one of the specialties there? Veterinary medicine. Yeah. Police say they the aggrieved noticed a strange odor coming from their water bottle and their shoes, saying he took a drink of the water from the water bottle, noticed a strange taste, and spat it out. Boy, it smells bad. Let me put it in my mouth. No, if it smells bad, I don't. Why do we always go, well, what's it? Just take a sip. Maybe it's. I think I probably would have done. Oh, no, it tastes as bad as it smells. No, I can't drink this.
1: I'd like to know more about the dispute.
2: I may get there. He spat it out and believed that the odor smelled like chloroform. He was able to identify the smell.
3: Chloroform.
2: Of chloroform, because the odor is unique, but he also frequently uses...
1: chloroform smells like, because don't you get knocked out when you sniff chloroform?
3: That's what they always put on their handkerchief and knock someone out with.
2: Says he knew what the smell was because he works with it on a regular basis. He's got a state laboratory of hygiene. Preliminarily confirmed the presumption was positive for chloroform. Sample was so high in the test strip, was not able to report an accurate value or how much was in there. When confronted by police, Carotto admitted that he had been upset with the coworker for a while due to his behavior at work. Boy, I'm surprised we haven't all been poisoned.
3: Good thing we don't have a lot of poison laying around.
2: Chloroform in the building.
3: Yeah.
2: Yeah. Yeah, he was upset about the guy's behavior, telling officers that using a syringe he retrieved, and that just gets into the amounts of what and where he put it. And he said, yeah, I put it in the water. I put it on his shoes.
1: What about the behavior?
2: When asked what happened if a person drank that much, researcher said you'd probably get some sort of rash, irritation around the mouth and throat. Someone drank that amount that he placed in the water, could expect to get a stomach ache, vomiting, or dizziness. Carotta told police that he expected the coworker to get sick because the coworker has been disrespectful to him.
3: Oh boy.
2: And he has not been following the rules.
3: The old disrespectful.
2: Disrespect and not following the rules, he said. Now, I don't know what rules.
1: Does that mean he eats their sandwich out of the refrigerator, or he calls them names, or he farts at them or something?
3: Wide range.
2: Doesn't turn the light off in the men's room when he's done.
3: Any of the above could be considered disrespectful.
2: Always takes the last something and doesn't refill whatever bin. Yeah, wasn't.
1: That's what I really want to know.
2: Wasn't following rules. Why he didn't believe?
1: Were they willing to, you know, basically kill this guy over?
2: You say he just wanted to make him uncomfortable.
1: Yeah, that could go really wrong, though.
2: Well, he didn't believe that his actions would change the coworker's behavior. He said, "My aim was just to make him feel bad."
3: Well.
2: He has been placed on administrative leave from his job while they conduct an internal workplace investigation.
3: Do you know exactly how much chloroform to give someone to just make them feel bad and not kill them?
1: You know, that's the thing I always had with, seeing a TV show where someone was clunked on the head to knock them out.
3: Right.
1: You didn't crack their skull and give them a brain injury and kill them, just enough to knock them out. Mm-hmm.
3: To know exactly how hard to hit him.
1: Yeah.
3: Tink.
1: And where.
2: Yeah. So, you don't get along. You know, just watch yourself at work, okay, especially if there's chloroform.
1: Here's the closest I can get. Longstanding grudge against over his behavior at work, including not following the lab rule of wearing a lab coat and goggles.
3: Wow. That really
1: wasn't
3: got him.
1: Wearing a lab coat and goggles, and it drove me wild.
2: I kind of understand it. I mean, I'm not saying it's okay, but why don't you just put on a lab coat like everybody else?
3: That's for
2: else?
3: His own protection.
2: Okay, fine.
3: Plus, I bet you he wanted everyone to wear a mask, too, during COVID.
2: Plus, it lets everybody else know he belongs here, right?
1: No, plus the non-lab coat-wearing guy got a promotion ahead of the other guy.
3: Like grimy.
1: And apparently started treating the subordinates as less than.
2: Mm. Okay. Well, that's what happens. That's why you want to get the promotion so you can do that.
3: Right. So, I always so you can treat other people like less than.
2: Yeah.
1: Wow. He wasn't wearing a lab coat.
2: Or goggles.
1: Or goggles.
2: That's for, like Rock said, that's for his own protection.
3: Mm-hmm.
2: You know? I hated wearing goggles in science class when we were doing stuff, too. I would think to myself, I'm not going to shoot this into my face. I'm not going to blind myself. But then you see a story every now and then about some kid in some lab in some high school.
1: So the poisoner employed ChatGPT on his work laptop to calculate the correct
3: how much
1: dosage. Yeah.
3: Well, there you go.
2: Everything's coming into focus now, isn't it?
1: Yeah.
2: Promotion, didn't follow the rules, no lab coat, no goggles, treated us like we weren't his equals. Yeah, I can see where all that get a little irritating.
1: Wow. Didn't wear a lab coat. Yeah, Madison. What an interesting place.
2: So they got the intersection takeovers. They got this going on over at the university. We started football the other day. You know, all the players reported.
3: Yeah.
2: For practice.
3: Mm-hmm.
2: And this is
3: no place.
2: This is no workplace incident, but in Florida, they have a lobster season down there. It's like a mini lobster season where I'm not sure exactly how it works, if you need a permit or how it works, but
1: Never heard that Florida lobsters were very tasty or...
2: Yeah, what do I know?
1: Yeah, I don't really know.
2: But anyway, they have...
3: better out of cold water.
2: Yeah, all right.
1: That's what I've always heard.
3: Mm-hmm. Just kinda... South African cold water lobsters are supposed to be the best.
1: Yeah.
2: The best.
3: Mm-hmm.
2: All right. So anyway, they have this little mini season where they open up the lobster season and you can go out lobstering, and apparently... I don't know how it works as far as staking a claim, but two boats showed up at a spot, and there apparently was some trouble to the point where one guy from one boat wanted the other boat out of there, to the point where he's being charged with attempted murder because he jumped in the water and turned off the oxygen for the guy on the other boat.
1: Well, you can't do that.
2: No, you cannot. You're right. See, you don't even dive for lobster.
1: No.
2: And you knew that. You're not even close to salt water. And you knew that. And the guy is like 51 years old who's being charged with this. And he's saying, wait for the whole story to come out.
3: What could possibly come out that makes that reasonable?
2: That's what I'm thinking. What could... I would love to hear... just tell me the rest of the story, then. I'd love to know right now.
3: How deep was the guy that got his oxygen turned off? Like,
2: he was... I don't know. I don't know. They didn't say a depth.
3: Yeah, but like...
1: Compressed air.
2: Yeah.
1: Not oxygen.
3: Okay.
1: It's important.
2: What depth... can you turn the other guy's oxygen off at? Would be my question.
1: Just like, and there's one foot.
2: One foot of water.
1: No, you then don't. It's just a prank.
3: Yeah. I'd even go at 5 feet.
2: 5 feet
1: really?
2: Of water.
3: Yeah.
1: That's not funny. 5 feet.
3: So you can just stand up and go, what the heck?
2: I've watched Bering Sea Gold beneath the ice enough to know that when the compressed air is cut off, you have time. There's enough residual air in the line where it's not comfortable, but they're going, you got to come up. You got to come up. The compressor died, you know, and they come up relatively quickly.
3: Yeah.
2: 15, 20 feet of water. So I know that it's not instant that you don't have air. It's not right now you have no oxygen, but it's they say it's harder to breathe.
3: Yeah.
1: I have that the 18-year-old diver on the other end of the
2: hose
1: or whatever.
2: Right, he's the kid who had his oxygen shut off.
1: Appeared to gasp for air and appeared disoriented.
2: Okay, all right.
1: That interests me because wouldn't you just pop up? Wouldn't you just head for the surface right away?
3: Can't just race to the surface, though.
1: Yeah.
3: You have to decompress.
1: Yeah.
2: And you have to stop every 10 feet or so for depending how long you've been down, too.
3: Mm-hmm.
2: Yeah. So you don't get the bends.
1: But he was pulled to the surface by the boat owner.
2: Okay. And these were really nice boats, too. These weren't like crappy Bering Sea Gold boats. These were like really nice luxury boats that had like 350 Mercs on the back. I mean, these were they had some money in these. I mean, it's like, whoa. You just tried to kill that kid because you wanted the lobster in that spot. Yeah, Florida lobster. Yeah, so you can't turn somebody else's oxygen off to get them to leave.
3: No, that's going too far.
2: And that spot, that you couldn't move. I don't understand lobstering or where I don't know if do you put traps down for lobsters or do you go
3: yeah,
2: down
3: I believe
2: to,
3: so yeah
2: or do you go down and look for them?
3: But if they're sending a guy down,
2: yeah,
3: then
2: that's
3: maybe he just
2: right.
3: goes down and picks them up. I don't know.
1: Boy, I'm sure. I almost sent you a video clip yesterday, Rock.
3: Yeah,
1: because I was watching Vietnamese women build bamboo houses.
3: Yeah,
2: only armed with a machete.
1: It didn't turn out that way. It started that way, but
3: yeah.
1: all of a sudden a shovel or a wheelbarrow would appear, and I thought, where'd that come from?
2: That's going to help.
1: Yeah. But in the middle, she went fishing. And I thought, Rock likes to fish. Get out on a boat. Get out on the lake. Throw some lines in.
3: Mm-hmm.
1: Relax. How would you feel about chasing fish around in about a 1 foot deep mud puddle where you're bent over and just trying to grab them with your hand?
2: Like Tom Hanks in Castaway. That's how he started, remember? He was yeah. just trying to catch fish.
1: Yeah.
2: Yeah.
1: She was pretty good at it, I got to
2: really?
1: Say it. And the fish were pretty big, but she couldn't see them.
2: Did she flip them on shore or did she actually get a hold of them?
1: She threw them in an old plastic bag. A plastic bag like you'd get, like, your Morton's salt in it.
2: Yeah. 40-pound bag of Morton's salt.
1: Yeah.
2: Okay.
1: It wasn't a salt bag, but it looked like the same kind yeah. of plastic, same kind
2: fish
1: of
2: bag.
1: Shape.
2: It's a fish bag.
1: Right. She repurposed it and used it as a fish bag.
2: Thanks.
3: She couldn't make a spear out of a stick or something and just...
1: So no, another... And I know how to do that with a piece of bamboo now.
2: Yeah. How to make a spear?
1: Yeah, because you yeah. split it at the end, so it comes out in four prongs.
3: She could have had that.
1: And you sharpen each one, and that gets yeah. things.
3: Instead of chasing them around like some animal.
1: Well, she didn't. She was bent halfway over.
2: You said she was pretty good at it, too.
1: Yeah, she got like five or six
2: so
1: of them.
2: So this wasn't her first rodeo.
1: I don't think so.
2: She's done this before.
1: But it was like a muddy...
2: And she didn't have anybody rounding the fish up, like sending them to her end. She was all alone.
1: No, it was like
2: that's impressive.
1: It was in a muddy, puddly part of the body of water. I think it was a river.
2: How'd you like to see Gillespie doing that? Just jumping into a couple feet of water and trying to catch fish with his bare hands.
1: I was thinking that we only fish one way here. There's many ways to fish.
2: Okay, you're right.
1: But I saw that technique. And I thought, this is a great country. We live in a great country where we fish for relaxation.
2: Yeah.
1: Because it's enjoyable.
2: Mm-hmm. And?
1: Because I think if you got, the Vietnamese invitation to go fishing, you don't know what you're in for.
2: Right. That's an album title, Vietnamese Fishing Invitation.
1: Right. You're slopping around in a puddle.
2: Yeah.
1: They were ugly fish, too. They looked kind of carpy. Yeah. And I thought, boy, is this the delicate, flaky flesh of a delicious perch?
2: You just
1: no,
2: said she
1: it
2: was...
1: looked like a big, muddy, suckery...
2: But
1: cook.
2: Keep in mind, she's building her domicile...
1: Yeah.
2: With nothing but a machete.
1: Well, that's the way it started.
3: Right. I'm sure she didn't have any, like, shore lunch or anything right. to put on that mud fish.
1: She smoked them.
3: Yeah.
1: Ooh. Smoked them, yeah.
2: Ooh.
1: Yeah.
2: Which?
1: It was quite a build. She was quite a ways into the build.
2: She had a smoker? Or did she just build a little fire?
1: She built a smoker. She made a way to smoke the fish.
2: Wow. Who is this woman?
1: Well... So I say, you learn all kinds of things watching these videos. They can do a lot with bamboo and a pile of sticks.
2: The thing about fishing is it's relaxing, right? You go out and you relax and you fish right up to the point where it's not. You've got a bite. Now, here's the excitement. You go from just relaxing to I got one.
3: Especially musky fishing.
2: Right, and now it's on. And with a musky, it could take... What's the longest you ever heard somebody battling with a muskie? Not legend, like 15 hours, but 45 minutes, an hour?
3: No.
2: Half an hour?
3: 10 minutes.
2: 10 minutes, okay.
3: Yeah.
2: All right. But that's what you're out there for. You're out there for the relaxation, and now the payoff. And if I get this in the boat, I'll do it again. Relax for a while.
1: Yeah, I don't know how to time her battle with the fish. Is it from the moment she takes her shoes off?
3: Sure.
1: From the moment she bends over to grab a fish. The
3: moment she gets in the mud.
1: The moment she first splashes her hands into the water.
2: Yeah. Yes. Yes to all of those. Yeah,
1: it's on. You know, some of them got away, of course, for a minute.
2: Well, you don't get them all on when you're fishing with all your tackle.
1: Right, mm-hmm. And then she'd stay after them for a while.
2: Yeah, but you said she got about five.
1: Yeah, five or six, I think it was.
2: And she gutted them?
1: They didn't show the gutting, but they showed her hanging them up over a fire to smoke them.
2: Okay, all right.
1: Over a little bamboo kind of rig.
2: Bamboo smoked fish.
1: To hold the fish in place.
2: Wonder what that tastes like.
1: I just don't think the fish were any good to start with, but
2: okay.
1: Maybe the smoking helped. But I almost like just got my phone out and shot a picture of the TV screen and sent it to you. This looks like fun. Want to go fishing? This is what fishing is over there.
3: The next fishing expedition. Wow. Yeah.
1: Yeah. Looked awful.
2: And then she ate them and then got back to building.
1: Yeah, pretty much. Although I think it was the end of the day before they were done smoking. It was dark out.
2: She didn't stop and watch a couple episodes of Blue Bloods or...
1: No. No.
2: Go get her nails done or anything like that.
1: She did go into town a couple times. She'd go hack some kind of vegetable or fruit out of the forest and go sit by the side of the road in town and sell her wares.
2: Well, you know who should be in this? You know who should really, really be in this?
1: Alaskan bush people.
2: Marty Rainey. Yeah. Talk about off the grid. Fishing with your hands, building your house with just a machete,
1: yeah.
2: Walking into town. Now, this is off the grid.
1: Mm-hmm. Yeah. The whole thing started with her taking her machete and hacking all the vines and leaves off of some big, flat piece of concrete. It was really big.
2: Mm-hmm.
1: I don't know what it was in its previous life, but... That got pretty boring, I have to say. Okay, I get the idea. I get the picture.
2: Just click through that.
1: Hack, hack, hack.
2: It's going to happen.
1: Chop, chop, chop. Rake, chop, chop. Hack, hack, hack. Okay.
2: I think Brian's broken.
1: But I wanted to see what it was.
2: And you never figured it out?
1: No, it just was a big flat area. Had some steps on one end and some... I don't know. I think they were bathrooms.
2: Oh,
1: on the other.
2: Okay.
1: They were just kind of big concrete.
2: I thought maybe it was
1: boxes.
2: Just some old foundry or something like that where she went to.
1: Could have been some kind of missile launch site.
2: But it was concrete. We don't know where. Do we know what part of the world she's in?

0: nonsense.
1: Mm-mm.
0: Yeah, but they used to be. I remember there used to be plenty of commercials on about your concrete, low chert commercials.
2: We've moved on.
1: How's your chert?
0: Yeah, right, chert. I remember the word. I haven't heard chert in 30 years, I bet. we didn't even realize that chert wasn't a problem anymore. It's 6:23.
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8: Pretty decent weather over the next couple of days. Eventually we'll see some storms rumbling back in the forecast, but that's kind of be a hit and miss variety. Partly sunny for your Friday. High temperatures of 82. It will be sticky. Partly sunny, 84 on Saturday. It's going to be a beautiful day. We lowered the humidity for a little bit, but then we bring storms in the forecast on Sunday. With your Weather Watch 12 forecast, I'm Chief Meteorologist Mark Bates.
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11: 628. Bob and Brian. The weather was brought to you by Rose Pest Solutions, America's most trusted pest control company since 1860. You know, what is it? Miss America is coming up next month. And we had to bounce Miss North Carolina yesterday.
12: That was the problem.
11: Social media. Apparently she has posted some very offensive things in the past.
12: Oh, boy.
11: And they all turned up. She was just crowned like a little over a month ago, Miss North Carolina.
12: Don't they check these things before the pageant?
11: Well, apparently
12: Shouldn't that be standard operating procedure by now?
11: Apparently they keep digging even after you're Miss North Carolina, and they found some pretty ugly things that she had posted on social media. I don't know where, if it was Facebook, if it was X, if it was TikTok, Twitter.
12: Can't you just say she was joking like Francesca Hong says?
11: Okay. Go ahead.
13: Now, that's just for governor. This is serious stuff here.
12: Yeah. Yeah.
13: Miss America.
12: Right. Are we clear on that, Miss America, Miss USA?
11: She was supposed to compete in the Miss USA. Yeah, okay. Miss USA a pageant, not Miss America, Miss USA.
12: Well, I know what you mean, Rock. Much more important than the governor of a state.
13: Yeah.
11: Yeah, Brittany Boltonhouse, Miss North

0: Carolina, USA 2026 was stripped of her title on Wednesday.
1: What did she say?
0: They weren't specific, but they, here, I'll just read this. The organization said it does not tolerate, now I'm assuming she posted, because it says we don't tolerate racist, so I'm assuming there was something racist in there, homophobic, so I'm guessing that she posted something homophobic, or transphobic in her statements. They don't tolerate this.
1: Well, if she said something like, I don't think men should play in women's sports, nor what they think they are, is that considered transphobic?
0: I betcha. I read a different article that said that she had thrown the N-word around pretty regularly.
1: It's just like turning off the compressed air to the guy under the water. Can't do it.
0: Mm-hmm. Can't do it. Right. So they don't, the racism, the homophobia, the transphobia, nor language that strips any person of their dignity. Again, we could not be Miss North Carolina because we have stripped each other of our dignity.
1: And neither could Francesca Hong.
2: True.
0: No, but she's not running for Miss North Carolina. She just wants to be governor. Yeah, she just wants to be governor. So they're going to replace her with the first runner-up.
1: That's why you have that.
0: That's why you have the first runner-up.
1: Did they look into her social media past?
0: I hope not. Wouldn't it be great if she had to go too?
2: That'd be awesome. Oh, this one too.
1: You're going through.
0: What do you mean you crowned her and you didn't check into her?
2: She's ugly on the inside.
1: I really want to know what the.
0: But we're not crowning her insides. Need some hot chick. Get out on stage.
2: It's a hot chick contest.
0: Right. See, now, have we stripped somebody of their dignity with what we just
2: probably
0: said?
2: Yeah.
0: Was that, can we not be Miss North Carolina now? So, yeah, she out the door. She has not issued a statement yet. The pageant issued their statement. They said, we will let
1: her. You have a picture of her?
0: I've seen her. I don't have a picture of her. I've seen her. She looks like a. She's a lovely pageant contestant. You would look at her and go, yeah, sure, she looks like she'd be in a pageant. She looks good in with a crown and her hair done and her makeup done and a nice evening dress. She looks like I hate to say this, she just looks like your run-of-the-mill pageant person.
1: Brittany Boltonhouse.
0: That's it. That's her. So now they have to. North Carolina's got to send the second string to Miss USA.
1: Boltonhouse. What kind of name is that? She's not a blonde. She's a. Got kind of a darker complexion. Is this the right person I'm
0: that's
1: looking
0: her?
1: At?
0: Yeah, that's
2: is
0: her.
2: Is that her or the replacement?
0: That's her. That's her. You don't put the crown on the replacement. Oh, here's your replacement crown. Second place crown.
1: How long ago? From what year? Do they have that?
0: Her posts? No, I didn't see that. Mm-mm. That they came across, they found some things that they didn't care for. Didn't represent their values.
1: Well, Brittany, now that you have the crown, we're just going to have a look into your social.
0: Yeah.
1: Oh my God!
0: Yeah, they said a title here isn't a trinket; it's a possession of trust extended by an organization and accepted by a woman who agrees to carry a standard in public. So she didn't.
1: Do they allow men who think they're women in the contest?
0: No, that's not even part of the story. It's not even close to part of the story.
1: Well, I just wonder because if she said things that were somehow transphobic or homophobic, what their policy is. I just wonder. I mean, they say zero tolerance policy, so what's their stance? Very interesting.
2: Is Miss USA who goes on to compete in Miss Universe?
1: Yeah. Miss America is just Miss America.
2: Yeah.
0: Just you're Miss America?
1: Well, you might go on to Miss World.
0: Just Miss America. Oh, you're just Miss America? Has anybody ever said that when they've met Miss America? Oh, you're just Miss America?
2: I was hoping to meet Miss Universe.
0: Yeah. I mean, you've got like a continent.
1: Universe, that's a lot of territory.
0: Yeah.
1: Miss World, where do they come from?
0: Bold Nels has not yet responded publicly to losing her title. ABC News reached out to Bold Nels directly. Boy, you're just not do you have your phone off or do you just pick it up and go, I'm not answering that. I'm not answering. Yeah, turn my phone off.
2: Mm-hmm.
1: Well, Miss World started as a bikini contest in England in 1951. Yeah, I think that's where Miss America goes. Miss World.
0: Miss World?
1: Okay. There's also a Miss Earth contest.
0: I can't keep track.
1: That one competes with... And a Miss International.
2: Ah.
1: But Miss...
2: Miss Earth sounds like, you know, you're going up against Miss Mars. And
1: yeah, I know. Right, Jupiter. There's only 9-10 contestants. Depending on what you consider planets to be.
0: If we ever find life on another planet, the first thing we're going to do is make them compete in these beauty contests. Send us your most beautiful.
2: Yes.
0: Yeah, we have contests.
2: In talent contests. Can you play the trombone?
0: Yeah.
1: Well, yeah, on other planets, there'd be instruments we'd never heard of or thought of or anything.
2: The Star Wars bars, guys.
1: Yeah.
0: And we recovered a stolen Picasso from 2018 here in town.
2: Right.
0: We rounded up a Picasso, but we didn't really round it up. It just showed up. I think somebody just walked in with it and said, here, I think this is yours sort of thing.
2: Mm-hmm.
0: It wasn't like,
1: it was a print, as I understand.
0: Signed by Picasso.
1: But I'm not sure what that means. If something is a print, does that mean like Picasso made a bunch of these? He printed up something with... A silk screen, something or other?
0: I heard it was one of 30 that he had personally signed. I don't know if he signed all 30 of the 30 prints, but this is the one that was returned.
1: Yeah.
0: It was valuable. Even if it is just something you could have got a Spencer gift.
1: It didn't appear to me to be like all the Picassos I have in my head.
0: It's very different, right?
1: Right.
0: It looked like here's what it looked like to me. It looked like an art project in grade school where you painted half the page with extra paint or ink, and then you folded it over and you opened it up, and there was the face.
2: Oh,
0: one eye, half the mouth, a little bit of the nose. That's what it looked like to me. But, Picasso does it. Brilliant.
2: Genius.
0: Yeah. Got some value. I don't know if it's priceless, but it was returned. Got it back. Stolen in 2018.
2: Wow.
0: And not even it wasn't a heist or anything. They said somebody just walked out with it. Just took it down and walked out with it.
2: Take that.
0: Yeah.
1: Yeah, it's a face.
0: I was probably aware of it when it happened, but I forgot that we had a Picasso heist in this town.
2: You really have to have some connections.
1: We had that one.
2: Download that, right?
1: We had that one violin heist, too, right?
0: Yes.
2: Oh, yeah.
0: They rounded it up. Mm-hmm. Somebody had stuck it in their attic or something to hide it, right? We found it there.
2: Yeah.
0: Authorities found it there. Was that a Stradivarius?
1: I don't remember. It seems like it was, but... You just got me to thinking of famous Milwaukee heists, and there's like two of them.
0: I was going to say, there's not many to remember, I don't think.
1: I think we have more of an embezzling history.
0: There you go, yeah. Mm-hmm. And those are actually more fun because it's more pointless. So what'd you buy? I gambled it. I just gambled. There's nothing really sexy about it. 6:39. It's coming up in news, Carrie.
3: The peak of happiness.
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3: 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You've got delays on the approach from 35th Street, so be aware of that. Other than that, we're doing well. 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
0: Thank you, Carrie.
1: Partly cloudy most of the day today, then a high of, what's the high today, 84? Mostly cloudy early tonight, although it breaks up a little toward morning. Low of 69, and then tomorrow it'd be a sunny day. Might hit 80 degrees. It's 71 in Milwaukee and Racine, 69 in Waukesha.
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7: 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Today, we count it down.
8: When have you ever counted State Fair down?
7: I don't know. I just figured it was something to do today.
8: Yeah.
7: Gotta say something. We're here till 10.
8: Correct.
9: When does the fair wrap up?
7: 16th.
8: Nice haircut, Brian.
9: Thank you. Thank you very much.
8: You're welcome. I notice things.
7: Guys notice, they just don't say anything.
8: They do?
7: Unless it's like a scar, a wart, or a scab. What'd you do?
8: A wart, or a scab.
7: Something like that. You know, something, hey, what happened there?
8: Well, you know what a wart, what would happen there with a wart.
7: But
8: just
7: you
8: grows.
7: Follow it up with what's going on there? What happened there? You okay? What's this? You see this on your arm, on your neck?
8: Yeah. So that you'd say something about, but not a haircut.
7: I think I would ask, hey, what happened? That looks pretty serious.
8: Huh.
7: A haircut, eh.
8: I think if you had a cast on, I might be like, well, what happened? But if you had a scab, it's
7: right.
8: Like...
7: Guy gets a haircut, doesn't look traumatic. Guy has a big scab on his face.
8: Well, on his face, okay, all right. Maybe if it's on his forearm. Would you ask if it's on his forearm?
7: Yeah. Or his
8: you
7: shin.
8: Wouldn't ask about a wart, though. A wart is just
7: is that a
8: thing.
7: Wart? Is that a wart?
8: Would you say that? What if it was an acquaintance? You wouldn't say that to an acquaintance, would you? Oh, is that a
7: I
8: wart?
7: Would to a
8: friend, yes. But yeah, to an acquaintance, yeah. You wouldn't say, is that a wart?
7: Yeah, that wart's getting big. Yeah. To an acquaintance, like I'm standing in line at checkout.
8: I think especially to a friend, I wouldn't say, look at that wart. Because you're calling them out on it, like... They can't help it. It's a wart. It just grows.
7: You can get something for that.
8: I guess a big scab, but what if... I don't know what they're into, you know? I think you don't say it until, like, spoken to.
7: Guys don't care.
8: A haircut is just innocuous. It's a haircut. It's like, it's not a bad thing.
7: It's not a bad thing.
8: Unless got stabbed in the head by his stylist or something.
7: Let me tell you about this haircut.
9: But then nothing just, like that happened.
8: Right, it didn't... Because I think you would have answered me differently when I said nice haircut. You would have maybe said something. There'd have been a tone. Like, oh, yeah, this was a nice haircut till she stabbed me.
7: Why'd she stab?
8: You would have just said something.
7: Why'd she stab you? Well, she
8: sneezed. Or I can see a stab wound, but I only see one side of his face. Yeah. So he's generally...
9: Right. Just a regular haircut.
8: Okay. All right. I just feel like it'd be embarrassing to call somebody out on their wart.
9: Probably,
8: even if they're your best
9: probably
8: friend.
9: Probably would be.
8: Yeah, like it's embarrassing for them. Like they don't want you to, you know.
9: The last wart or growth I saw was at the drive-through window.
8: Really?
7: From

0: The person sticking an appendage out to you to hand
1: on
0: you something?
1: Hand?
2: Yeah.
0: Yeah.
2: No, warts don't on ever a face.
1: Are you sure that was a wart?
2: No.
1: Or was it a mole?
2: I said wart or growth or whatever.
1: Oh, wart or growth. Okay.
0: Could have been a mole.
2: Was on the face of the drive-through lady.
1: Okay. It was noticeable enough for you to remember it, therefore it's noticeable.
2: Right, but I didn't remark
1: of
2: to
1: course
2: her
1: you
2: in
1: wouldn't.
2: Any way, shape, or form.
1: And you tried not to look at it. You know you did. You
2: right,
1: looked at it,
2: freeze,
1: and then you tried to look away.
2: You know, unable to hand the money over or anything. Oh, I just gave her the dough.
0: What was the line from Uncle Buck? He tossed the principal a quarter and said, get a rat
1: principal?
0: To chew that thing off your face.
1: Oh,
3: something
1: yeah,
3: like that. Take a bus downtown and have a rat chew that off your face. Yeah.
1: You know what I don't see
2: but
1: anymore?
2: He was provoked. He went there to advocate for his little niece, right? The little girl.
3: Yeah. Who she called a dreamer. And
0: yeah.
3: He said, I don't want to know a five-year-old that's not a dreamer.
2: Right.
0: Right. And
2: right.
0: I agreed
2: so
0: with
2: he
0: them.
2: Was standing up for
3: yeah.
1: Dreaming.
2: Little children, little girls everywhere.
3: Right. Boy. When right. she asked him how he's doing, like he used all kinds of different words for, I'm wart. He kept saying.
0: It's like strawberry.
3: Yeah.
0: It's like in Cheech and Chong.
3: He wasn't looking at his neck, man.
2: Whatever you right, do, but he didn't bring up the whole growth on her face until
3: yeah.
2: he was irritated by it.
3: Mm-hmm.
1: I haven't seen a goiter in a long time, and I think we
0: I don't think I've
1: I
0: ever
1: think
0: seen
1: we've
0: a
1: cured
0: goiter.
1: Those. Oh, there were two specific goiters in my life.
0: Iodine.
1: One was a neighbor lady.
0: You just need more iodine.
1: That was
0: in
1: a thyroid
0: your...
1: thing, I thought.
0: Yeah, but you could take care of it. I was always told just more salt in your diet because salt contains iodine, and iodine will prevent goiters.
1: Yeah, but
0: what's the difference between
1: I have thyroid disease and I'm not on salt. I'm on actual medication. So.
0: What's the difference between a goiter and a carbuncle?
1: Oh, a carbuncle is a small, knotty little thing. A goiter is in your throat, like, and it's. There was a neighbor lady who had one, and then there was also the woman that served us soft pretzels at Mayfair. She had a big goiter. Big.
2: I think we should probably conclude.
1: Why? I don't see him anymore.
2: Disgusting
1: I'm just saying.
2: Growth roundtable and. Maybe move on to a news story.
0: What do we have on the run more, measles or goiters?
1: Here. I don't know. Oh, more on the run?
0: Yeah.
1: Well, I don't know. Yeah. I think there were more measles cases than goiter cases in my youth.
0: I don't. It's like scurvy. You ever meet anybody with scurvy? We've defeated it.
1: No, we haven't defeated it. We looked this up.
0: Did
1: I think
0: we?
1: You guys were on vacation. Eric and I looked it up. Yeah, no, it still occurs worldwide.
0: Oh, I'm not talking about worldwide. I'm just talking here, your day to day.
1: Oh, we pretty
0: contact.
1: No. It occurs if you're poverty stricken and your food is not
0: okay.
1: cool. Yeah, it can happen.
0: All right, there you go.
4: Warning.
5: I'm Anita Horgarth.
4: Buck melanoma, Molly Russell's wart.
0: What?
4: Not her wart. Not her wart. I'm the wart. She's my tumor. My growth. My pimple. I'm Uncle Wart. Just old Buck Wart Russell. That's what they call me. Or melanoma head. They'll call me that. Melanoma head's coming.
0: I think that was scripted, or he just did that.
1: He probably just did that.
0: 6:52, time for the news. Carrie.
1: Milwaukee police investigating a shooting in the city's uptown neighborhood early this morning. Officers were called to the area near North 49th and West Meineke Avenue, about a block from District 3. Large police presence at the intersection around 3 a.m. Several evidence markers visible in the street. The intersection was blocked off as officers investigated. Police haven't released any motive or any injuries. With that, to reach a deal with Iran that reopens the economically vital Strait of Hormuz, President Trump may need to compromise. Any concession would be tough for him. He's insisted there's no truth to his sagging poll numbers. The sluggish economy. Is the economy sluggish? Because I've gotten unemployment good numbers.
2: The economic news is fantastic.
1: Yes, exactly.
2: It's
1: so.
2: Just that
1: the reporting is always sluggish.
2: Costs are still high.
0: Yeah.
1: Yep.
0: Food and gas still very expensive.
1: Yep. U.S. military is dwindling stockpiles of key weapons.
2: That was also called a pile of crap.
1: The dwindling,
2: by Trump.
1: The dwindling stockpile of weapons for the military. Because don't we have a $1 trillion budget? I mean, I haven't heard this.
2: Well, it's Associated Press copy, so.
1: Yeah. Sticking point between Trump and Iran is over control of the waterway that's crucial for oil shipments. The administration has ruled out charging fees to ships. They won't let Iran do that. Iran insisted on some measure of control, saying the strait will not go back to being an international waterway, which they have no jurisdiction over.
2: Big kablam. Big kablam.
0: Well, they say there's no jurisdiction. We always say, well, you know, countries all have different ideas of, well, is that ours? Is that international? What is that?
1: Yeah.
0: That's always in dispute.
1: Always. Police say a man charged with starting one of the wildfires in Spokane, Washington that has destroyed hundreds of buildings, planned the crime for weeks, and researched when the weather would be best for igniting it. This guy was all in. Detective Michael Drapeau said in a court filing Wednesday, Aaron Farinacci confessed to sparking the fire, describing his planning process and explaining how he created a device to ignite the blaze. He's been charged with 5 counts of first-degree arson in connection with the Old Trails fire and 4 previous smaller blazers. He was scheduled to be arraigned on Thursday, but his lawyer asked for a competency evaluation before he enters a plea. Oh, he sounds pretty competent to me.
0: Did he murder his father, too? Is that part of the story?
1: Ooh, I don't have that here.
2: Yeah.
0: That's how was he out walking around with that?
2: Because it wasn't that bad.
0: Oh.
1: It wasn't that bad of a murder.
2: Right.
1: Oh.
2: It's just a regular old murder.
0: Thank you. All right. Yeah. Well, I asked, and there's my answer.
1: What's manslaughter and what's murder?
0: Just.
2: What a great question.
1: Well, I mean, I could go back to the wards and goiters thing, but you didn't seem to want to stick to that.
2: No, I'm saying it is a great question because
0: it.
1: There's involuntary manslaughter. There's vehicular manslaughter.
0: There's manslaughter.
2: There's all kinds of manslaughter. Ways to kill people and not have it be murder, and all kinds of degrees of murder.
1: Right.
2: That's one for the lawyers.
1: Senate committee has voted along party lines to hold Dr. Anthony Fauci in contempt of Congress over his refusal to answer questions at a hearing of his handling of the COVID-19 pandemic. Vote on Thursday sets up a referral to the DOJ for potential investigation.
0: I said yesterday, whether
1: the country's longtime infectious disease official properly exercised his constitutional rights.
0: I said, so what if they find him in contempt? Nothing's going to happen.
1: Right.
0: Oh, no, not true. Steve Bannon.
1: What happened?
0: Was found in contempt. In front of Congress, yeah, the House committee.
2: He did jail time.
0: He did 4 months in jail for contempt.
1: 4 months.
0: Yeah, so
2: plus,
0: I was wrong when I said, so what? Nothing's going
2: to
0: happen.
2: Plus the pardon only apparently applies to federal charges.
0: Okay.
2: And he could be dragged into state courts.
0: Yeah, so there may be more to this.
1: Hmm.
0: So I'll stand down from my, nothing's going to happen. Maybe it will.
1: Department spokesperson confirmed Thursday evening the department had received the contempt referral. It's reviewing it and will work with the Senate accordingly. A referral from Congress doesn't compel prosecutors to act.
2: No. The Department of Justice can do whatever it thinks is right.
1: Democrats are questioning whether the referral would be valid if the full Senate was bypassed. When do you reach peak happiness in your life? What age?
0: I don't think you know until your life is over. When was your peak happiness? It could still be coming, you know, depending, you know.
2: When you're a little kid, you want to be something, you know.
1: Mm-hmm.
2: There's a goal.
1: Mm-hmm.
2: And then maybe getting to that goal is the peak, or mm-hmm. having success after you become whatever
1: it
2: is
1: you
2: want to become.
1: How old are
2: you? I don't know.
1: When that happens.
2: I don't know.
0: I was pretty happy when I had that handheld computer football game. That was pretty good. You know, I was playing that back in the 70s. High tech, yeah.
2: What if that was, if you realized at that moment, that was as good, it was as going to get.
1: New survey says that age 47 is when people reach their peak health and happiness.
2: 47.
1: And then I would say...
2: Maybe you've had children. Maybe you've seen them...
1: Maybe you're more relaxed, too, because... Right.
2: And you got some savings.
1: Right. Mm-hmm. A poll of 2,000 folks said that people in their late 40s often feel fitter, happier, and more confident than ever before. It's because they're finally understanding their bodies better. They're more likely to buy healthier foods. They've cut down on their partying. Some of us. Another big factor is perspective. People in their late 40s say they focus more on their well-being instead of their appearance. So you're not as insecure as you might have once been, even though the peak of beauty is youth.
0: So their studies... In their interviews and all their paperwork says
1: people.
0: 47 seems to be the sweet spot for.
1: And then after that, it's a sleigh ride into menopause.
0: Yep. Well,
1: and the hell that it unleashes. Yeah.
0: Not all of us get that.
1: Well, you get menopause.
0: Yeah. We don't care.
1: Well, you care.
0: What happens during menopause? What are the side effects?
1: Bigger boobs on you dudes. More weight gain.
3: Well, he's wanted those.
1: Not on you.
0: 6:59. Thanks, Carrie.
3: Coming up next, we'll take a look at sports and play Who's the Stiff?
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7: Hi, this is Dan Buttry, combat veteran of the Iraq War. At the end of the Revolutionary War, George Washington established the Badge of Military Merit, recognizing incredible acts of valor during combat. The original heart-shaped ribbon made out of purple silk was first issued by Washington directly to three Revolutionary War veterans. On the 200th anniversary of Washington's birth, Wisconsin native Douglas MacArthur helped establish the Purple Heart Medal for military personnel wounded in combat. Today, approximately 1.9 million veterans have received this Medal of Valor, with August dedicated as Purple Heart Month, honoring all of our nation's heroes killed or wounded in combat.
6: Ewald Automotive and 1029 The Hog remain committed to serving southeastern Wisconsin's veterans and the families of veterans with the utmost dignity and excellence. 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
3: 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Dustin May won his Brewer debut. Jackson Chourio and Gary Sanchez hit home runs for the Brewers, who defeated the Pirates 5-2 yesterday afternoon. After losing the opener, the Brewers, who have 72 wins, most in baseball right now, won the final three games of the series. And May turned in a quality start, giving up two runs and three hits in six innings. He walked three and struck out five.
4: He struggled a little bit in, where was it, the fourth, fifth, when he gave up two?
3: He gave up a homer, yeah. Leadoff homer in the fourth. The first hit he surrendered, though, in the fourth inning.
4: So it was a good outing.
3: Got off to a good start.
4: It's what we need.
3: Yeah. The Raffro is looking good.
4: You see his red glove?
3: Yeah.
5: The red glove, too?
3: Really embracing the redness.
4: I just wondered if that was, I couldn't get a new glove in time to replace
3: my Cardinals
4: red glove. I just wonder if he just likes the red.
3: Maybe it's his lucky glove.
4: Yeah, maybe. If he keeps winning, go nuts.
3: Whatever.
4: Yeah.
3: Yeah.
4: Go nuts.
3: Now the Twins come to town. 6:40 start tonight at AmFam. Shane Drouin scheduled to pitch for the Brewers tonight. Packers running back Marshawn Lloyd finally feels healthy enough to make an impact after injuries limited him to just one game over the first two seasons. He was all fired up yesterday after scoring a touchdown, did a backflip.
4: Right.
3: Yeah.
4: They told him, don't do that anymore.
3: Said
4: that,
3: yeah.
4: We don't do that.
3: We need you to stay healthy.
4: Right, because Josh Jacobs is already dealing with a groin.
3: And also, he still has his legal issues going on.
4: So they said, don't do that. We're going to need you.
3: Yeah. And there's a lot of upside to Marshawn Lloyd. And but LaFleur said, you never want to overload a guy, especially when it comes to a guy that's been snake bit a little bit. And told him not to do that anymore. Lloyd said he did it because the receivers told him running backs aren't celebrating enough when they score touchdowns. And he said, I can't dance. This is what I do. So
5: that's really the problem.
3: That's the problem. And last night, in the Hall of Fame game, was the undrafted rookie quarterback Haynes King running in from the five on the final play of the game to lead the Panthers to a 33-30 win over the Cardinals. And the thing I took away from the game was Carson Beck looked really good.
4: Now, yeah?
3: Not exactly sure who he's all playing against, the JV team, but he looked like an NFL
4: sharp
3: quarterback. Yeah.
4: Okay. We'll see.
3: And Colts running back Jonathan Taylor, former Badger, has signed a two-year contract extension worth $44 million.
4: Man, remember a couple of years ago when weren't giving him a contract, he was holding out? Now it's like, hey, what do you say? Yeah. Stick around a couple more years.
3: Right.
4: Yeah.
3: This is just,
5: What year is he in Fickell in his career? How many years of pro?
4: Eight? Roughly, I'm guessing.
3: That's about right, yeah.
4: I don't think he's in double digits yet.
3: He was the 2021 NFL rushing champ. And
4: that was six years ago.
3: He wants to remain with the Colts for the rest of his career.
4: Sure, that's great. Good for him.
3: Yeah.
4: Saying the right things. He's been coached up right on what to say.
3: Yeah. It's always good to have a Badger get a big deal like that.
4: Because we all get like an extra $100 in our paychecks this week now.
3: I'm just hoping the Badgers can win some more games. That's sports.
4: Luke Fickell better be hoping that too.
3: Yeah.
4: Thanks, Rock. It's 7:09.
6: Who's the stiff?
4: Contestants are necessary in order to become a

0: contestant. You'll need to get on the phone. It's 866 Bob and Brian or 414-799-1029. And what are they playing for, Carrie?
1: Today it's a $25 gift card from Quick Trip.
0: All right. Let's head over to the phones and see who we have today.
1: Head over to three, please.
0: Welcome to the show. Who's this?
2: Good morning, everybody. This is Haas. How are you all doing today?
0: Haas, any plans for the weekend?
2: No, not really.
0: All right. Just a quiet weekend.
2: Yep.
0: All right. Stand by, Haas. We're going to meet your opponent.
1: Line one.
0: Welcome to the show. Who's this?
3: This is Kristen.
0: Kristen, where are you calling from?
3: Brookfield.
0: All right, Kristen, Haas, time to play. Do you have any questions?
2: Nope.
3: No.
4: All right. Here we go. Question one. What is the name of Doc Brown's dog in the Back to the Future series in the year...
3: Einstein?
4: No, I'm sorry, it's not Einstein. In the year 1955, Haas?
2: I don't know that one.
4: It's Copernicus.
1: Oh.
4: His dog in 1985 is Einstein. 1955, it's Copernicus. All right, here we go, question two. What is the Latin phrase that is used usually to indicate someone's own admission of fault, guilt, or a mistake though it translates to through my fault?
2: Haas.
4: All right, Haas.
2: Mea culpa.
4: That is correct. Mea culpa, mea culpa. Really informed on the pronunciation, but that's correct. Haas leads 1-0. Three questions left. Kristen, you can win, but you need three in a row. Here we go, question three. Who has
2: Haas.
4: All right, Haas.
2: Olivia Rodrigo.
4: That is correct.
3: Okay.
4: Current Billboard Hot 100 hit with Stupid Songs. Stupid Songs. She's number 15 there. We've been asking Olivia Rodrigo as
1: you
4: an answer
1: been.
4: All week, so that's why Haas knew it right away. All right, Haas, you need one more correct answer. Kristen, you're just playing goalie. Here we go. Question four. Who is the current Prime Minister of Spain?
2: Haas.
4: All right, Haas.
2: Pedro Sanchez?
4: That's correct.
1: Wow.
4: Yep.
2: Ding, ding, ding.
1: Pulled it out.
4: Haas was a winner.
0: Haas not only had the answers, he brought along his own bell today.
1: Kidding. $25 gift card from Quick Trip is Haas's.
0: 712.
5: 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Sydney Sweeney's using her hotness for good. And Michael B. Jordan calls a grandma. All coming up in Showbiz News next.
0: Carrie's using her hotness to do traffic.
1: Oh, my God. 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Still have that accident, 94 westbound at Mitchell Boulevard. You've got delays back to about 30th Street with that right now. So use caution westbound 94. 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
0: Thanks, Carrie.
4: Partly cloudy most of the day today, high of 84. Tonight, increasing clouds, low 70, and tomorrow, it'll be sunny or mostly sunny most of the day, high of 79, maybe 80. 71 in Milwaukee and Racine, 69 in Waukesha.
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2: Time for Showbiz News. Yeah. Miss North Carolina, just to reiterate, Sydney Sweeney, Megan McCain. Let's go to press, page one. First, no births, no deaths, no marriage, no divorce. We're off to the swamp. And President Trump on Thursday signed two executive orders to rein in birthright citizenship in narrow circumstances. The order stops automatic citizenship for children born to foreign diplomatic staff. Children of people classified as alien enemies who belong to federally declared terrorist groups, and children of mothers who expressly and deceptively enter the U.S. for the sole purpose of having a child here. It's an industry in China. They'll finance your trip to the U.S. to have your child born and your trip back to China, and then you have a U.S. citizen. Anytime they want to come back. The move follows a June ruling by the Supreme Court overturning Trump's order to end automatic citizenship for those born of non-citizens in the U.S. Tonight's Mega Million Strong will be for $70 million, $29.7 for a cash out. Saturday, though, tomorrow night, Powerball will be at $856 million. Or, if you want to cash out of that right away, $372 million, which isn't $856 million, but it's still a lot. That is the eighth largest drawing in the lottery's
1: history. If you're willing to shake the dice, you could make it $856
3: million. Meaning?
2: Yeah, if you want to
1: you
2: delay.
1: Just take the 20 years, we'll pay you out over 20 years. You can do it that way, but there's no guarantee. Lottery will be here.
3: This is what we are always told
1: years.
3: By
1: so,
3: our business major, Eric.
1: Right. Rock always says, take the money. The, what is it? Three what?
2: $372 million.
1: And invest it yourself, because you, Rock, who's the financial guy on the show, says you can make more than $846 million over 20 years investing it correctly.
4: Probably just in the S&P. You'd better
2: How about
4: better
2: putting
4: than
2: it
4: that.
2: In Elon's chip operation?
4: There you go.
1: Yeah. All of it?
2: He's gonna,
1: every penny,
2: he's gonna make
4: a little riskier.
1: Don't diversify, just one square, like bet black.
2: What if I bet on all
1: right.
2: Elon companies?
1: Over the course of the last, 20 years, you would have won.
2: Is that diversification, or is that all my money on one square?
1: I think technically that's diversification, but...
2: All right.
1: It just seems like,
4: really, you're very
1: you're basing it on one guy who has all these different companies.
2: Well...
4: You want it across different industries and different...
2: I think we should make chips here in this country as a matter of national security.
4: Agreed. Yep.
3: Yep.
2: I'm not too wild about the shovel fulls of them that will go over to AI, but I'd rather have American chips than Chinese chips in that stuff.
4: Exactly.
2: Anyway, yeah, $372 million if you just want it all at once. More information has surfaced about Perez Hilton's mental health crisis. Multiple outlets report that the celebrity gossip had kids at the Miami area home just minutes before the disturbing live stream. His kids, they were rushed out when it became clear what was happening. Hilton's family members are now calling for the two kids who say their highest priority is helping them to heal. Call for them to heal, really? As for Hilton, the family says he's been able to communicate with them. Jed Wallace, a crisis PR specialist who worked with Justin Baldoni during the It Ends With Us legal battle, wants Blake Lively to sit for a deposition. How long ago?

0: ago was this?
1: It was supposed to go to court in
2: 2 March.
1: 2 years?
0: Right, but it's...
1: Oh, the movie was out 2 years. I watched it.
0: But it was all settled. I mean, they announced that there won't be a trial.
1: Well, they said it was settled, but then the last thing we heard was Justin Baldoni owes...
0: Baldoni.
1: Owes her, like, lawyer fees, which was a huge amount.
2: He came out smiling as if he'd won, but then she successfully got the money out of him for her legal fees.
1: Right.
0: So now, Baldoni's man wants Lively to sit for a deposition, and he requested a judge make this happen after Baldoni was ordered to pay her legal bills after his defamation lawsuit got tossed.

0: case.
1: He really didn't want to go to jail.
0: Yeah. Payments date back to his arrest. Do you remember when he was arrested?
1: Initially?
0: Yeah, arrested.
1: Well, he actually went to New York to live there so they could arrest him. He was 3 years ago?
0: September of 24.
1: Oh, okay. Two years ago.
0: Almost right. Two.
1: I overshot.
0: Speaking of criminals, convicted fraudster and alleged murderer Alex Murdaugh won't have his legal bills covered by the county clerk whose offhand comments caused his murder convictions to be overturned. Murdaugh sued Becky Hill, arguing her comments made the jury during his murder trial skew and violated his right to a fair trial. But the judge on the case ruled that Murdaugh would have needed lawyers whether or not Hill had interfered. He remains in prison on financial crimes, but not on the murder. Retrial for the murder case is set to begin in April. Tom Holland and Zendaya hosted a wedding reception this week at the Beaverbrook Hotel in Surrey, England. Ooh, I wonder how Bucky's feels about that. That's just a hop, skip, and jump from Holland's hometown of Kingston.
1: Should send him an email. Give him a heads up on that.
0: I don't think they have any copyright in England. How does that work? International copyright law. Are you schooled up on it?
1: International waters, I'm not familiar with. Copyright? No.
0: The party is 2 months after they secretly got married. The relationship status has been on one of Hollywood's worst kept secrets. I don't even know if it classifies as a secret. Yes, Miss North Carolina USA 2026 Brittany Boltonhouse has been stripped of her crown just over a month after alleged old social media posts containing racist comments resurfaced. Miss USA issued a statement on the matter saying Boltonhouse agreed to step down from her role after her conduct violated the standards of the pageant organization. I just can't believe this stuff still happens. Maya Hadley will be the new Miss North Carolina, Miss USA. Minnie Driver says she's grateful to be alive after another car blew through an intersection, T-boning the car Minnie was in with her friend. Crash was so bad that Driver says she and her friend had to crawl out of the vehicle. Credits the car's 360-degree airbags with saving their lives, though she didn't walk away completely unscathed as she posted a video wearing a neck brace, the old neck brace. No word on what happened to the other driver. See, it gets confusing when there's drivers and mini driver in the story.
1: Only the other driver had been a car. Yeah. You know, that was her last name.
0: Right, C-A-R-R.
1: Driver and car.
0: Sydney Sweeney is putting her Good Jeans American Eagle ad to work now. Through the end of the month, customers can donate to relief efforts at checkout, benefiting the wildfire relief for Sweeney's home state of Washington. Meanwhile, she and her boyfriend, Scooter Braun, I didn't know that was her boyfriend.
1: Oh, yeah. I've seen them at Laker games together.
0: Are in Spokane, bringing food to firefighters, preparing and distributing meals, and helping displaced families secure food and shelter.
1: What am I talking about? Laker games. I saw them at Knicks games together. I'm sorry. Boy, the
2: yeah,
1: got
2: but
1: that
2: you know
1: exactly
2: the Lakers. You know that's okay.
0: Michael B. Jordan called an Oklahoma grandmother who went viral for framing and adding a photo of him, Michael B. Jordan, to her family wall. Mary Story cut out a magazine photo of the actor, framed it, and hung it up alongside her grandchildren.
1: That's weird.
0: Declaring Jordan one of the family. Her actual grandkids thought it was hilarious and posted about it on social media. Word got back to Jordan, who FaceTimed Story because he thought the gesture was, quote, so sweet and adorable.
1: Yeah.
0: also sent her a, is it amethyst necklace? As
2: sure.
0: A thank you, amethyst? Is that the stone? Yeah.
2: Yeah, it's a lightish purple.
0: story invited him to come to

0: the next family dinner. No word on whether he accepted. I don't know.
1: He's got to go. That'd be great.
0: Can he give her a real picture instead of letting her limp through life with some magazine cover?
1: Sure. Send him some high school picture that he had.
0: I don't know. Something. Meghan McCain may not make it to the View's 30th anniversary celebration. Multiple sources tell Page Six that given the way she treated people, and that's in quotes, they'd be shocked if she was even extended an invite.
1: Now I need some details about how...
0: The voice went on. She's the most horrible, biggest pain in the ass.
2: Whoa.
1: That's saying something when you're talking about The View.
0: She's a nutbag. Yeah, but if the nuts think you're a nutbag...
2: No kidding.
0: Then maybe they're not the best judges of nutbagness.
3: It's like a double negative.
0: Right. It's like multiplying a negative by a negative. You know.
1: Star Jones getting an invite back?
0: All I have is news on Meghan McCain. The sentiment wasn't lost on the co-hosts either. Both Joy Behar and Whoopi Goldberg had several well-documented moments of being fed up with McCain over the years. You know, it's supposed to be a show about the many opinions that are all over the place of women. But it's just agree with Joy or Whoopi's show.
2: It's called The View.
0: And I want to give you credit for that again. It is called The View. It's a small tent, The View. And how is it that Whoopi and Rosie didn't get along? They both hate Trump.
1: They're both comedians.
0: Wildly. Is that why? Two comedians
2: too much
0: get along?
2: Ego? Too much ego between the two of those. Yeah.
0: Meghan McCain left the show in 2021. Here's the good news. The Secret Lives of Mormon Wives is coming back. Hulu confirmed the show will be back for season 6.
1: There you go.
0: Future of the show is up in the air following the controversy between Taylor Frankie Paul and Dakota Mortensen.
1: But Mom Talk is in good shape, right?
2: I don't know.
1: That's their base. That's where they got started. That's why they got started.
2: No, I know that. Show. But are they still doing it now that they have the show?
1: I thought that was the business that they were protecting with their lives.
2: You get a big salary from this show. And maybe it's not as much.
0: The Mormon wives are not saying who will return, though. And finally, royal stuff. Let's just backtrack just for a moment. What is it that was out yesterday that was the reason for William and Kate not warming up to some guy from Montecito and his wife? It was trust. Trust. They feel they can't trust those two, or maybe that woman.
2: Well, they can't.
0: Because she blabs.
2: Yeah, they go to the press. They go sit down with Oprah. They write books.
1: Mm-hmm. Fergie was the blabber before. She was always looking to sell stories.
2: Yes, exactly.
1: All of that. She was. So this is nothing new to the royal family.
0: Mm-hmm. And that's a royal family thing. Just, you know, keep it to yourself.
1: Yeah.
0: It's not air the dirty laundry.
1: They're like the mob. You keep it internal.
0: Yeah.
1: You know?
0: So... when some guy from Montecito and his wife went to visit King Charles last month, the monarch insisted on total privacy and discretion. No photos, no comments. That's the way it is.
1: It's nothing new.
0: No, it's not. But, oh boy, apparently Meg is already blabbing about the experience. Says none other than Martha Stewart.
2: Whoa.
1: So Meghan called Martha and told her that.
0: Martha says, and she speaks to People Magazine, says, I had dinner with Meghan Markle the other night. We were both guests at a dinner party in California, and she had just gotten back from the palace. I didn't talk to her really more than to say a couple of words, but I know she was talking about the visit, the royal family, though.
1: Okay.
0: Stewart didn't seem particularly impressed by Markle when the magazine asked how she feels about Meg following in her footsteps.
2: Oh, give it to us.
1: Trying to steal her bit.
2: Give it to us, Martha.
0: Martha says, if you're an actress, it's hard to then transition to a princess and then from a princess into a homemaking guru on a television show. It doesn't sort of follow. So go from there.
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0: national beer.
1: All right. Yeah, right. Martha's done time. She's been around. She knows what's up.
2: She hangs out with Snoop. Shut up.
1: Traffic.
0: 94 westbound, Mitchell Boulevard. You've got delays from 27th Street because of it. And then now another accident happened in those backups. There is 194 westbound at 35th Street, the on-ramp there. So use extra caution. You've got a lot of delays heading out of the Marquette interchange to try to make it past the stadium. 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
1: Thanks, Carrie.
3: Partly cloudy most of the day. Becoming a high of 84. Tonight, increasing clouds, low 70. Tomorrow should be sunny most of the day, high of 79. It's 72 in Milwaukee and Racine, 71 in Waukesha.
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0: I wanted to bring my take on real coffee to the community. 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

0: but I think I would be very, I think I'm
1: what happens in it? Maybe I saw it, but I didn't.
2: That's why I said
1: remember
2: maybe.
1: The name.
0: I think I got to be all in on this movie.
2: On Wicker. It's not John Wick. It's Wicker.
0: Alexander Skarsgård plays a man made entirely of wicker who brings companionship and, more importantly, pleasure to a lonely older woman played by Olivia Colman from The Crown.
1: Right. She was...
0: I mean, she's from a lot of things, but we knew her from The Crown.
1: Was she Queen Two?
0: She was.
2: Yeah.
0: Yeah, because we had the younger one first, Claire Foy.
2: She was one, and then we had the wicker... What's her name?
0: Olivia Colman,
2: yes.
0: If the intention of this film was to make women lust over a wicker version of Alexander Skarsgård, it has succeeded because the internet has set itself ablaze.
2: Does he look like he's wicker, or does he look like Alexander Skarsgård?
0: No.
2: And he just says,
0: like,
2: yeah,
0: the Tin Man? Like the Tin Man was painted silver? I don't know.
2: So is he a lab experiment?
0: When your doctor says you need more fiber in you, one woman commented. I never thought anyone would ever write a screenplay exploring the deeply impure feelings they experienced walking into a Pier 1 Imports. Do you remember that store? I used to love that store.
2: Mm-hmm. Right over by Mayfair, right?
0: As a kid, it's so long gone.
2: It was a standalone. It wasn't in the store. It was a...
0: It used to be next to the Kohl's on 124th and North Avenue when I was a kid.
2: I remember. I've been in that store. They're gone now. There's no more. They're not just gone here. They're gone.
0: Well, I don't know. Okay. They're certainly gone here.
2: All right.
1: Is he turned into a wicker man by a wizard or a witch or something?
2: A spell.
0: I don't know. My friend just called the new Wicker movie 50 Shades of Hay, and I can't stop laughing.
2: Hey, that's creative.
0: Wicker chair for sale, unfathomably used. If Trojan doesn't come out with a basket weave texture and the tagline woven for her pleasure, do they even have a marketing department?
1: What time period is this set in?
0: I don't know.
2: Yeah, is this modern day?
0: I deal with a few splinters for a wicker-woven Alexander Skarsgård.
2: Wow, there's just no shortage, is there?
0: No, the women are on fire about this.
1: Olivia Colman looks like kind of a dirty old hag in this.
0: Spent my whole life devouring Triscuits. I'm ready. the dude from Game of Thrones.
1: Alexander Dinklage, yeah.
2: Alexander Skarsgård has, he makes the Wicker Man, it looks like. Peter Dinklage makes the Wicker Man.
1: Right, but he's got real glass eyeballs there. Yeah. What's going on there?
2: He's Wicker.
0: Look at how lovely. And Olivia Colman's all about it. Look how happy.
2: Well, maybe he's charming.
1: The face? Let's see the face. Well, they don't show the face.
2: Not yet. You got to wait for it. Yeah, this is set in what, Victorian age?
1: Oh, yeah.
0: Oh, I'm in.
1: He looks like a burlap bag.
0: He looks like a wicker basket.
2: Yeah.
1: Looks like she cleaned up for him a little.
2: She's trying.
0: No, I think what happened is the wicker wore the dirt off.
1: Really? You think it's just kind of...
0: Yeah, it's like the texture.
1: Like a loofah?
0: Yeah, she got a good scrubbing.
1: Got loofahed by her man?
0: Yeah, I do.
2: So...
0: Yeah, women are tripping.
1: Well, interesting special effects, because here they have his arm being held up, and it's backlit, and like a wicker thing,
0: you can see through it, sun coming through.
2: Yeah.
0: So that means all of him is like that?
1: Apparently.
0: You know what I mean.
1: Well, he's got no guts. He's got no innards. He's just a big hollow. They could like knock his head off and use him as a dirty laundry basket.
0: Oh, yeah. Okay.
2: You have any interest?
0: I'm watching this.
2: You are?
0: Oh, yeah.
2: You're watching?
0: I didn't even watch Jacob Elordi and Margot in Wuthering Heights, which I can't even believe because it was just supposed to be sex.
2: Mm-hmm.
0: But, oh, yeah. I'm going to watch her fall in love with
2: Alexander Skarsgård has kind of made a career out of like
0: he's got soft
2: porn for women or women fantasy stuff. That's all True Blood was. It was, I heard women always told me, this is made for women, all the dudes in here. And now he's doing this.
0: Look at how in love she is with the wicker man. She's carrying a basket.
2: Well, there's no doubt what they're doing there by their shadows on the wall.
1: That was
0: shadow
1: boinking.
0: Look at it. Yeah, I'm in. If I sat through Baby Girl and Begonia, come on, I'm doing this. you know it.
1: But what happens? Does he get too close to a fire?
0: Right.
2: You know how I would end it?
1: It's like a snake.
2: I would have, like, there's a rainstorm coming and the roof is...

0: leaking, and we have to stop the rain from coming in.
1: You have to lay him up there?
0: We tear him apart to rethatch the roof. You know, we have to tear him to bits.
2: Something like that.
0: that would be my unhappy. And how do you know that isn't the ending? Or he gets too close?
1: He was up on a thatched roof. You just saw it.
0: How about a little fire scarecrow?
1: Huh? Oh, yeah.
0: Something like that.
1: That's easy.
0: He goes to poke the fireplace to warm it up in there.
2: Yeah. Yeah. Peter Dinklage, the wizard, because he makes the guy.
0: Looks like it. Go see.
2: Creates him.
0: 7:46.
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4: 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Friday morning. It's music news morning is what we call it. Gary, welcome back to the show. How are you?
5: All right. How are you guys?
6: Well, we're not as run out as you are. Seven shows in 9 days.
5: Run out or run down? Yeah, it's been a stretch here.
4: And you wrapped up that run with Foo Fighters last night?
5: Well, no, I'm actually in the run, but last night's entry was Foo Fighters. Three hours of them at the football stadium.
6: How do you keep your thoughts straight?
5: What thoughts?
6: Well, you know, from one day to another, one show to another.
5: I have yet to write about the wrong band on the next day. So we're doing okay here.
4: All right. So how was Foo Fighters last night? Give us a quick review. Where did you see them?
5: Ford Field, the football stadium. You know, the conundrum with the Foo Fighters is they give you a lot. They give you 3 hours, and they don't have to. They could do more with less time.
4: Is there a break in there somewhere?
5: It's three straight hours.
4: And you're saying that's a little long for a show.
5: It is. It sometimes, you know, in their case, it sometimes feels like length for length's sake. We're going to do this because we can do it, not necessarily because the show or the music require or benefit from it. But that said, it's a whole lot of fun and it's very sincere. And it's a real rock and roll show.
4: Are they doing any interviews?
5: No.
4: I didn't think so, because I haven't heard the whole Dave Grohl thing addressed about girlfriend and the child and his wife and his family.
5: Yeah, which he has seemed to emerge from. There was great love for Dave last night, and you're really not hearing about it anymore. And I guess, in a way, good. You know, maybe this means everything on the home front, which is the most important part, has been worked out or settled, and the rest of it is kind of none of our business, even though we do our best to make it that way.
4: We try. We want it to be our business. We say it's our business. I bought your record. You owe me. You owe me an explanation.
5: We just want to help.
4: We just want to help. Well, maybe if you tell me about it, I can help. I doubt it.
5: There you go. I'll see if he'll take you up on that.
4: Doubted very seriously. What's going on in Slipknot? There is just all kinds of news out of there this week.
5: And the short story is we're not sure. The reports are that Sid Wilson, the band's DJ since the very beginning, has been fired reportedly because of the way he treats his bandmates. But nobody's confirming this, and Jim Root, the guitarist, put up a cryptic post online that basically said, don't believe everything you read. Think, take a breath, sit with it for a while. Maybe even wait until there's more information. So who knows what that means? In the meantime, you have Kelly Osbourne, who is Sid Wilson's ex-fiance. They have since separated, though they have a child together. And she unleashed a series, of Instagram takedowns that would make her mother proud. You know, that

0: just, you know,
1: yeah,
0: talking to, saying, take responsibility, you know, give me back my possessions, pay your child support.
2: And my dogs.
0: She has since, give me back my dogs. She's since eliminated, or she's taken those posts down. But clearly a lot is not well in the world of Sid Wilson and in Slipknot. But, you know, for now, we only have the speculation and the rumors. We don't have anything, you know, from him or from the band itself.
1: Taking posts down is like a judge telling a jury to disregard some testimony.
2: Yeah.
1: All right. I can, you know, say, all right, well, I guess I won't figure that into my thinking, but it will, because you can't unhear things.
0: Oh, yeah.
2: Kelly Osbourne took down that post, but we're still here talking about it it's still out there. She took it down.
0: Right. Once they're out, they're out.
2: Right.
0: There is no taking it back.
2: And speaking of the Osbournes, you brought up Sharon, her mom.
0: Right. And so Sharon gave an update about the many things going on in the world of the posthumous world of Ozzy Osbourne. She did say this week that 2027 will see the return of Ozfest. It's definitely going to play in Birmingham, the same place where they did the Back to the Beginning Festival. She's not sure if it's going to be one or two nights there. And also, you know, she's hoping to do a couple nights in America. Not necessarily an Ozfest tour, but an Ozfest event, which is actually how Ozfest started back at the beginning. It was a two-night deal in California that turned into a tour. So all of that is in the planning, and she also is saying that there will be a Back to the Beginning film, feature film, that will roll out. She's not saying when, but that was always the plan, was to do it as a film. So I expect we'll see that, you know, maybe before the end of this year, or more likely sometime next year in the lead-up to a return to Ozfest.
2: Is Oasis, did you predict that they'll eventually be at the Sphere? Because they've got permits for more dates.
0: Yeah, and I did say that. I think we jointly said, boy, wouldn't that be the way to do it, to do the return. They don't have to necessarily do a tour. They could just set up at Sphere. So maybe that will happen. In the meantime, their promoter, SJM Concerts, which is in Britain, has gotten a license to stage concerts at the Nebworth Grounds, very famous concert ground in England. And all the speculation there is, well, yeah, of course they got it for Oasis to do 1, 2, 5, 10, however many shows they want to do that.
1: So they didn't specifically say it was for Oasis yet. The same promoter has the venue.
0: Right, they don't have to do that, but that is the speculation. And the band, you know, the band has pretty much said it plans to perform in the UK and in Europe next year.
2: Okay, refresh my memory. They're doing okay, right?
1: Are they keeping up their whole thing with a fight or a spat or an argument?
0: No, you haven't heard squat about that.
1: No.
0: Since they walked out hand in hand on the first night of that tour last year.
2: Do you think there is any squabbling going on more than any other band, or they're just playing their shows and enjoying life?
0: I revert to my feeling that I've stated many, many times here, that even during all those years when they were sniping at each other online and in the press, if we went over to Mrs. Gallagher's house on a Sunday afternoon, there'd be a happy family lunch going.
2: So you're saying that was all just...
0: I'm sticking by that.
2: All right. You've got that one. You think Oasis was an act. I don't think there's any Mrs. Aaron Rodgers. Have you seen it? Nobody's seen her. He talks about her. Aaron talks about her.
0: You know? Yes. I don't know. I can't say I really keep up on that aspect of it.
2: All right.
0: Even though he's throwing for my Steelers.
2: So you think Oasis is just fine and they're just going to keep doing shows and
0: as much as they want. You know, it's a big endeavor for them to do.
2: But it's a big endeavor to shut down, too, to just do a few shows and then, you know, because that stuff costs a lot of money to put together.
0: Exactly.
2: Let's say I am the biggest Foreigner fan you know.
0: Okay.
2: All right.
0: I'm sorry.
2: All right. No, that I like Foreigner. They had a ton of hits. They had
0: I like Foreigner.
2: They had some really good albums.
0: Oh, yeah.
2: Yeah, I am a Foreigner fan. I'm just not the biggest Foreigner fan. So there's a story for one. You can get a Foreigner package, $1,000 VIP package. What is that?
0: This is a package that allows you to spend three songs on stage, not on stage with the band. You know, they don't expect you to come sing Jukebox Hero or anything like that. But, you know, you have a nice plum side stage, you know, vantage point to watch the band for three songs. You get access to a pre-show VIP event, not specified, but in the past they've done like a Q&A, a VIP Q&A. You get a photo with the band, laminated pass, early entry, you know, a golden ticket keychain. You know, and then I guess you're forever on the Foreigner list of things, cool things they do.
1: Okay, so this isn't like Chris Hemsworth drumming for Coldplay or anything like that.
0: But you know what? Offer the right amount of money, and I don't know what you might be able to do. You know, sing back up some Jukebox Hero, or you know, you can touch the guitar or something.
2: Everybody knows the words to Jukebox Hero.
1: They're right in the title.
0: Everybody's got stars in their eyes, you know.
2: To be a Jukebox Hero. They don't even have to turn your mic on, right? You could be standing there singing background and your mic is off.
0: Exactly. Or you could be part of the choir that does I Wanna Know What Love Is.
2: Yes. Yes.
0: So, and they are, I just saw them, in fact, a week ago tonight.
2: What version did you see?
0: Well, this is the current version. They have a new singer.
2: Wait, do they have an East and a West version anymore?
0: No, there is only one Foreigner. Louis Maldonado moved from guitar to vocals after Kelly Hansen retired, and he's really, really good.
2: Okay.
0: I mean, he does the job.
2: So it's still a good show.
0: Still a good show. You hear all those hits you want. In the show I saw last week, Lou Gramm came on to sing Hot Blooded. He's kind of doing a farewell lap.
2: With the band.
0: Making the occasional appearance. Not the whole tour, but an occasional appearance.
2: And are he and Mick Jones good on stage? Is everything all right?
0: Well, Mick Jones hasn't been on stage in years.
2: That's...
0: you know, so... yeah,
2: what a messed up band.
0: Lou, you know, it isn't anymore. It was messed up at a certain point, and now they seem to have really reached a level of peace with each other. Lou is happily being part of the band, and things are pretty hunky-dory.
2: How did Lou sound?
0: He sounded fine. To sing Hot Blooded, he sounded fine.
2: I would want to hear him do Ready or Not.
0: I mean, there's a lot of stuff I'd like to hear, but I was taking them to task afterwards that they should be doing Head Knocker. You know, which is a great song from the first album.
2: That whole first album was all.
0: Yeah, that was a
2: 70% great songs. Now some of them didn't hold up.
0: Not gonna hold my breath though.
1: How many members are they up to?
0: Foreigner overall over the years.
1: Yeah,
0: probably in the 20s.
1: I thought it was four guys.
2: I thought it was five or six to start with.
0: Well, they were a 6-piece band to start with, and then you know with lineup changes. Yeah, my bet is they've had. You know, maybe somewhere between like 16 and 22 members.
1: Wow.
0: I mean, I could go count or something, but it's somewhere around there. I mean, you do have, like, the current incarnation of a band. Most of them have been with the band for quite a while. So.
2: Is Joan Jett okay? Whenever I see Joan Jett on here, she was always, we get a couple of different encounters with her, and she was always very, very nice.
0: Yeah.
2: Very, very friendly.
0: She will be better because she recently went through orthopedic surgery to repair some fractured vertebrae. And because of that, she has canceled her September shows and, of course, August shows in order to recuperate, rehabilitate, but plans to be back, you know, at some point in the fall, hopefully. In the meantime, they are going to move ahead with celebrating the 45th anniversary of I Love Rock and Roll.
2: 45 years ago, I Love Rock and Roll came out.
0: And the song is actually even older than that because it was recorded before by another band before Joan Jett did it. And they're going to release an expanded edition of the I Love Rock and Roll album on August 28th. And like I say, she'll be back at some point, they hope, in the fall.
2: And she's done really, really well just with her songs that have been hits.
0: Oh, yeah.
2: Just on you know, the what the residuals that she's getting copyright stuff, because people forget Sunday Night Football and Carrie Underwood are still paying her because that music is I Hate Myself for Loving You.
0: Right.
2: And, you know, even though they call it waiting all day for Sunday night. Joan's getting paid.
0: She is, and presumably, I mean, and I'm pretty sure she is, because Joan and her manager were very prescient in terms of owning their catalog. Owning their publishing. Carrie Underwood, by the way, is back last night with the Football Hall of Fame game. You know, we heard the song again, the latest version of the song with the latest video, and she will be on the primetime, the 15, or I forget how many Sunday night games there are this year, and I think there are a couple of other weeknight games that she'll be part of. So, you know, we have Carrie Underwood to kick us around.
2: And let's since we're talking about the women in rock, let's talk about the women in pop as well. And you know who I'm talking about.
0: Your favorites?
1: Yeah, The Wedding.
0: Yeah, so yeah, Melanie Chisholm from the Spice Girls got married recently and had three of her bandmates with her, everybody but Victoria Beckham. Posh Spice, who had to send regrets because that was the same night as the England-France World Cup game. And she, you know, Victoria Beckham had to be by David Beckham's side because he's a FIFA operative or, you know.
1: Well, yeah, that's...
0: Representative, ambassador, yeah. whatever they call
2: it. And so, let's be honest, Mel C's probably going to get married three or four more times.
0: Oh,
2: anyway,
0: I hope
2: right?
0: not. I hope not.
2: Let's just...
0: She's one of the... I mean, they're all fairly nice, but she's one of the nicest of them. But they, you know, the other three were there. She even allowed two of them to also wear white that day. And she pointed out that Jerry Halliwell always wears white and wears white every day. So they had a conversation before the wedding, and the bride said, "It's okay. You do you. I'm comfortable being the bride."
2: Speaking of weddings, the Kelce Taylor wedding, Taylor Swift wedding. Have you heard a peep out of either of those people? Anybody?
0: They're on. Well, I mean,
2: there hasn't been any pictures.
0: Travis is back in training camp.
2: Yeah. But we didn't see any pictures of a honeymoon.
0: No, they, you know, they locked that down. They locked it down at the time. I was at a concert by Train the other night, and Pat Monahan noted that he had been at an interesting wedding recently in New York. So I think we knew what he was talking about. But no, you haven't seen. You know, they asked people to sign NDAs, and you know, and did ask respectfully that people not do, you know, not share about it, not post about it, and people seem to be honoring that request.
1: I would have bet now, three or four of my own fingers that there would be a video for sale.
2: That's confidence.
0: Well, I was just going to bring that up. Keep in mind that's always potentially on the horizon. Video TV special feature film. You know, Taylor Swift has a good history in the cinema right now with her various documentaries, so this may well be. And there's probably a great documentary in not just what happened there, but the planning of it and the execution of it.
2: Sure.
0: And how it all came together. I think I'd really be interested to watch something like
1: you
0: that.
1: You could make a movie like D-Day out of that one.
0: You could.
2: Planning of?
1: Yes.
2: Yeah. How's the weather?
1: What was the last one with the weather guy?
2: That was the Brendan Fraser one,
0: right.
2: Where he was Eisenhower.
0: Oh, yeah.
2: What is that called?
0: I forget. I remember the movie.
2: Yeah.
1: D-Day weather.
2: Yeah.
1: That's not it.
0: I like that.
2: Yeah. Speaking of documentaries, we got a couple on.
0: My favorite, huh?
2: I love documentaries.
0: I know. Well, and I love documentaries, too. But let's go into the biopic world for a second. This is documentary as well as biopic. So in the wake of Michael and the Michael Jackson biopic and its tremendous, godforsaken success, it's now the first biopic to have earned more than $1 billion at the box office. And yes, the dreaded sequel will start filming later this year. Marlon Jackson is producing a documentary about his father. It's going to be called Joe Jackson. It's going to be called The Manager, The Mythology, The Legend. And it's supposed to be the inside story, you know, from Marlon's perspective about Joe Jackson. And it's, I don't know if it's what we'll consider to be revisionist, history. You know, we were always told, we've always been told and bought into the story. You know, maybe that's why they call this the mythology or the legend about, you know, Joe Jackson being abusive in his pursuit of fame for his sons, for the Jackson Five. And supposedly this is going to be a more balanced account, a little more revealing and the quote unquote truth, at least as seen through Marlon's eyes.
2: All right, and so there's the Rush thing that's going on.
0: Yeah, there's a new documentary coming out about Neil Peart, the late drummer. It's going to be called Neil Peart, No One's Disciple. It will air during September 23rd, on the CBC in Canada. Don't worry, it's going to spread far and wide, and it's about Neil's life and career, and it features some new footage of Stuart Copeland from The Police, Chad Smith of the Red Hot Chili Peppers, Danny Carey of Tool, jamming with Geddy Lee and Alex Lifeson.
2: All right. If you're a Rush fan, it's a must, right?
0: It's a must. And Rush, of course, continues on the road with their tour. And that's, you know, and there are rumors about them going to Sphere.
2: Oh, and the Eagles announced this week they're never leaving the Sphere.
0: They're never leaving the Sphere. They're going to be back in January. They hold the record as the band with the most performances at Sphere. And why not?
2: Even though, you know, Don Henley said that this is 2026 is it.
0: He said this was it. Yeah. But, you know,
1: well, January is another year.
0: Yeah. We chuckled at the time, and we'll chuckle about it now. And but like I say, you know what? Why should they stop?
2: You know who's really chuckling? Don Henley every night when he sees the receipts from the Sphere.
0: God. Absolutely.
2: Yeah. All right, Gary, we're out of time.
0: Guys, have a great weekend.
2: All right, we'll talk to you next week.
0: For sure.
2: Gary Graff, our music expert.
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4: 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Looking around the freeway system, that accident 94 westbound at Brewers Boulevard has been cleared, but there's a remaining one, 94 westbound at 35th Street, with a right lane still blocked with that. And watch for delays on the approach. Otherwise, we're doing pretty well. Northbound 45, looking at some delays from Silver Spring to Hampton. 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
2: Thanks, Carrie.
1: Becoming just partly cloudy at around 9 a.m., they're saying. High of 84. Tonight, increasing clouds, low 70. And tomorrow should be a sunny, mostly sunny, clear day. High of 79. It's 72 in Milwaukee, 72 in Racine, 71 in Waukesha.
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4: From the home of the largest spherical building in the world,
3: that Tim Murray. Eagles refuse to leave. Hey, no. Timmy.
5: I didn't know that about the Eagles. I heard you guys talking to Gary about it. That makes you happy, right?
3: I've seen them. I've seen them.
5: You're one and done?
3: Maybe not.
5: I was going to say.
3: Maybe not.
5: Well, one and done at the Sphere. At the Sphere, I know you've seen them. Are you over 100 Eagles?
3: No. No. Maybe in the 20s for Eagle shows. Maybe. And that's all the solo shows I've seen of different band members out on the road and stuff like that. So maybe 30s.
5: They're clearly your number one.
3: I'm not a nut, you know.
4: Can they play a basketball game in there?
3: In the Sphere?
4: Yeah.
5: They did a UFC fight.
3: The thing about the Sphere is all the
4: big as a basketball court.
5: I bet you they could figure it out.
3: Seats don't go all the way around the Sphere. They go like three quarters of the way. Is that a good way of describing it, Tim? And then the rest is stage and screens.
5: Yep. I bet you they could fit a basketball court in there.
3: They could absolutely play a basketball game in there that they could project on the screens.
5: I don't know what the configuration would look like, but they could put a basketball court in there.
3: PA announcer is going to sound like $1 million, I'll tell you that.
6: Sure. Yeah. You can make it look like you're playing it on the moon while you're in there.
4: Yeah.
6: Or anywhere.
4: You know, that'd be a pretty cool floor for somebody. Mm-hmm. Simulated craters.
3: Oh, yeah, because everyone's always doing, unique floors.
4: They're doing more and more of that, yeah.
3: I like that. A moon floor. Craters, all that stuff. The black and white floors, when there's just a black and white floor, I must blink 60 times more than I normally do watching those games.
6: Yeah, you think there's something wrong with your TV. Right.
3: You're going, everything, wait, no, it's the floor is that, it's just that gray color. Mm.
5: Okay. They must have to do, I don't know what the amount of shows you have to do to break even there, right? Because
6: the production is
5: you think about everything that is involved with, because isn't there

0: like only like one set of cameras that can film?
1: There are two cameras that are capable of shooting movies, videos for the Sphere. One is owned by Sony. The second is owned by the Sphere. There's two in the world that you can shoot video for a show at the Sphere on.
2: Wow.
1: Yeah. So, yeah, you can shoot all the video you want, but you have to get those cameras to
0: because
1: do it.
0: The one
1: it's very expensive.
0: I think I heard Dana White talk about it, because they did do a fight at the Sphere, and I think it was more so like, yeah, we did it, and we're never doing it again.
1: And he's never going back to the White House again either, because they lost, what, $30 million on the White House deal?
0: Well, I think... I believe that they knew going into both of those events, it wasn't for the money. It was for the spectacle of whatever. So that would be cool, though, if we could get some basketball games in there. I'm all for different events inside the Sphere. Why not?
1: Are they still showing The Wizard of Oz during the week there?
0: Oh, yeah.
1: During the day? Okay.
0: Yeah, they show like four times a day.
1: Okay. That's worth going to as well.
3: And you gotta make
1: that money.
3: The seats.
1: And they what?
3: Four shows a day, and they load up enough seats.
1: No, not like an Eagles show. Yeah. Eagles, it's completely full. There's 18,000 people there.
0: There's
1: to see the
0: different
1: Eagles.
0: Sections that are like that you can't even buy a ticket to.
1: It's like the center section for The Wizard of Oz, and I would say
0: you don't want to be in the 100 level either. There's no one on the floor.
1: Yeah,
0: I would say for the showing I was at, there was
1: 4,000 people there, maybe. Tim, does that sound? Because it looks empty with 4,000 people.
3: But that's still a lot of people
1: it
3: to
1: is.
3: See The Wizard of Oz.
1: Four times a day?
0: Yeah. Right. So if you're talking about, that's essentially a sellout of a concert every day. Now, it's not the same price.
1: Right.
0: But
1: that ain't cheap either to go see The Wizard of Oz at the
0: Sphere. But that's why they got to do it. Yeah. Oh, it is not cheap. Yeah.
1: Carrie and I, what was the thing we saw, Carrie, at the Sphere where they preached to us about saving the earth, basically, but we just wanted to see the video?
4: Yeah. It was something environmental.
1: It was
4: like
1: a little
4: that.
1: Preachy.
4: It was called Earth or the

0: People of a certain age in Racine are laughing their
1: That's
0: heads
1: It's the headquarters of the Bob and Brian Show. In the
2: It is.
0: Yeah,
2: we're right in the lobby right now. It's where we're originating from. Yeah, the Golden Rondelle.
0: That was kind of like the original idea of the sphere.
2: Before it was.
0: The sphere, there was the golden rondelle.
2: Yeah, it's not quite as round or big.
0: And then they never had good shows in there. They just showed To Be Alive, which was just, I don't know, kind of an out-of-proportion home movie.
2: I think they still show it.
0: Do they?
2: I think you would have to Google it. But you know what people at the Golden Rondelle say about the sphere, don't you? Because the Golden Rondelle, like Brian said, was the original sphere.
1: It was kind of they call the sphere a ripoff.
2: They say the sphere insists on itself.
1: Well, they should try to get the Eagles at the Golden Rondelle.
0: That would be something.
2: Then we get the Beagles.
0: I thought you said what?
2: Oh,
1: the Beagles.
0: I thought I was going to see the Eagles.
2: It's the Golden Rondelle. Okay, my mistake. I should listen more.
1: You know, the Gobbler is back open as a music venue.
3: What?
1: Strictly as a music venue.
2: I think
0: it's
2: not
0: a restaurant. In the same place?
1: Yeah.
2: I think they...
1: The same building. Yeah. I actually met the guy that owns it.
2: Can I still get a turkey leg?
1: No.
2: Because that was their thing, right? They served turkey legs or turkey.
1: That and swinging. And
3: so,
2: Yeah,
3: I'll get the turkey leg.
2: I have an ashtray on my desk from the Gobbler. Somebody sent it to me.
1: Yeah, I remember when they sent it.
2: Yeah, I still have that on my desk.
1: It used to be a regular topic on the show, the Gobbler.
2: I keep the things people send in.
1: Yeah.
2: Our
1: office is all cluttered. We all keep it.
2: I have it all around the office. If you send us something like a ashtray of the Gobbler,
1: sure.
2: It's not going in the garbage. That's going to stay on my desk forever.
1: Yeah.
2: Yeah. It's just a little reminder.
0: I'm sending you a picture of the Golden Rondelle right now, Tim, just so you can
2: It was at the 1960 visualize. World's Fair, and they moved it to Racine?
0: Yeah, I don't know how they did that.
2: Did Johnson's pay for it at the World Fair? Johnson's Wax pay for it at the World Fair, and then they brought it to Racine after the World's Fair.
1: Oh, wow.
2: Yeah,
1: I didn't know that.
0: Something like that.
2: Yeah. I should, because I went to the Golden Rondelle like for 7 field trips. I should know the history of it and should be able to tell you what To Be Alive is all about.
4: When was that created? That is classic 60s.
2: Yeah. I think it was at the 1960 World's Fair.
4: Way ahead of its time type of architecture.
2: Oh, it was cool when I was a kid when that first went in there, because I drove by it every Sunday on the way to church at St. Rose's when I was a kid.
0: It was originally the Johnson's Wax Pavilion at the 1964 New York World's Fair. Yeah. And then so they, dismantled it and moved it to Racine?
2: Yes, it was moved to Racine.
0: I don't know how you dismantled that.
2: That's all right. They did. They do it. And they did it in 1964.
0: Theater screened Francis Thompson's short film, To Be Alive.
2: And then across the street from that is the Johnson's World headquarters, Tim. Johnson's Wax. Little history in Racine here for everybody before we get to sports.
4: When is Metallica going there?
2: To the Golden Rondelle?
1: That's what I know. September, they should be at Golden Rondelle.
4: Okay, yeah. It's a warm-up, yeah.
0: It really should be a venue for something.
2: It is.
0: A band of some
2: size. To Be Alive.
0: Yeah, I know. We've all seen it.
4: The Backstreet Boys will be there before you know it, right?
0: Yep.
2: And then across the street is the Johnson's Wax World Headquarters, which all the architecture inside is in a zillion books because it was all designed by Frank Lloyd Wright. It's very unique.
1: Mm-hmm.
2: It's very cool. So there you go, a little Racine history.
0: He got
2: now,
0: free shoe polish for the rest of his life.
2: And Bravo.
0: Yeah.
1: And off.
2: Yeah.
0: That's all right, Tim. You're not supposed to understand those things. They're very Racine.
5: Now to exciting NFL football from Canton, Ohio last night. Timmy.
4: I thought you were going to talk about the Raffro first.
2: Oh, he was great yesterday.
4: I know.
0: He had a matching glove.
2: Yeah. Or Ruv.
0: Something.
2: I don't know how you do that. Ruv. Yeah, he looked good yesterday. He gave up 2 runs in the fourth.
1: Mm-hmm.
2: And other than that, he was solid for 6 innings.
1: No hit till the fourth.
4: I saw a tweet that said, Dustin.

0: May's debut, 6 innings, 3 hits, 2 runs, 3 walks, 5 strikeouts. Tarik Skubal's Dodgers debut, 6 innings, 4 hits, 2 runs, 2 walks, 6 strikeouts. Disgust.
1: Yep. I got the same one.
0: We knew it was coming.
1: But it's true. He had a great debut yesterday.
0: I don't know if this makes anyone feel any better. There was a big article over at The Athletic from Ken Rosenthal that broke down how serious the Brewers were, what they offered, and they did offer one of their big prospects. Luis Peña was offered to the Detroit Tigers. So they did not, I always mess it up, it's Made, right?
1: Yes.
0: Yeah, Jesus Made was not in the offer, which Ken Rosenthal said the Brewers would have been foolish to part with both for a rental.
2: I heard he was untouchable.
1: Totally.
0: He's the number one prospect in all of baseball.
1: Yeah. Matt Arnold is not going to overpay. He's just not.
0: I mean, the guy that gave up to get Dustin May and JoJo Romero, Alexander Frias, he's now the number 5 prospect in the Cardinals organization. So it wasn't like they gave up some chump to go get the Raffro and JoJo Romero.
1: Yeah.
0: And he was offered up to, as was Jet Williams. They offered a bunch of different packages to the Tigers, and it sounds like the Tigers really thought about him. But at the end of the day, for whatever reason, on Saturday as opposed to Monday, that's when they made the decision to go with the offer that the Dodgers gave him.
1: And after his initial outing, May's first outing as a Brewer, manager said he did very well. Not obviously not his best stuff. We know he's better than that, but that was a good first outing. So, sure. You know, expect better things moving down the road.
2: He hasn't pitched in like 9 days. He said he was a little rusty.
1: Yeah. I wondered if in the beginning he was a little pumped up and overthrowing in the first inning, just the way it started out, but he settled in nicely.
0: Mm-hmm. Yeah, he had a 23 first pitch, 23 pitch first inning.
1: I was a little because, you know, panicking is my second favorite thing to do, and
0: You like to do that.
1: I do. I was right there. When we were getting into the 20s, I'm going, on.
2: Then the Raffro seems like a guy that has a tendency to maybe get a little overexcited from time to time.
0: It's part of the ginger. It's part of the ginger blood.
3: It's part of the Raffro.
1: Mm-hmm. Yeah. But he looked good yesterday. So far, so good.
0: Another win. 3 out of 4.
1: Yeah.
0: Take that.
1: And the Dodgers.
0: The Cubs won again.
1: Cubs came from behind in the 9th inning to beat the Blue Jays yesterday.
0: Down to their last pitch.
1: Right.
0: Hit a 2-run homer in the bottom of the 9th. Alex Bregman. And then they score on a throwing error. Pete Crow Armstrong scores on a throwing error.
1: On that, yeah. And also in that game, the Cubs balked in a run from third when the pitcher threw to first base for the third time.
0: Yeah.
1: With the same runner.
0: There's something called a very popular bet these days is yes, run first inning, no run first inning. You can bet on will there be a run scored. Some people like to shorten it up like you guys with Raffro, Yerfy or Nerfy. And if you had the Nerfy in that game, that's an unfortunate way to lose that bet on a balk.
1: Yeah.
0: But yes, that was the first run of the game. But yeah, thank goodness the Brewers are continue to keep winning, because the Cubs ain't losing.
1: Well, here's the thing.
0: We'll get to that later.
1: Remember on Tuesday morning, I said the Brewers are standing on the threshold to becoming the Pirates' bitch after losing Monday to the Pirates?
0: You did say that.
1: And what did they do after that?
0: They won all 3.
1: Reeled off 3 in a row. So, do I regret saying it? Absolutely not. I'm a fan. And a season ticket holder.
0: Just need a little motivation.
1: So, that's what it took. That's what I'm going to keep doing. So, yeah, now the Twins come to town, and I'm scared to death to play the Twins because we should beat them all 3.
3: They're middle of the pack.
1: They're above. Are they just above or just below water right now, Tim, record-wise?
0: They are 3 games back in the division, 2 games under .500.
1: Two games under .500, so... Yep. All right. So they're not terrible.
0: I mean, they're almost by default in that race.
1: Yeah, it's
0: in the AL Central because the White Sox
1: got
0: swept by the Red Sox, and the Guardians also just got swept.
1: Everybody's getting swept by the Red Sox at the moment.
0: I watched that almost entire game last night. It was one of the craziest regular season games.
1: Were there eight lead changes in that?
0: I mean, I was sitting next to a guy after my show last night, and we were laughing like, oh, Red Sox tied it up again. Red Sox tied it up again. It was absurd. Red Sox win. Fun to watch.
1: If you're a Red Sox fan, was this worth waiting for? All the agony you went through earlier in the season for what did they have a 14-game winning streak and now an 8-game winning streak?
0: I mean, they're 26-3 over their last 29 games. They've won, I think, 8 in a row right now. Couple of notes about the Red Sox. There's only been like 12 teams who have ever had a 26-3 or better stretch since 1900. They're the third team since 1977 to have a 26-3 run during the middle of a season. And it was Caleb Durbin who did it last night. He's playing really well right now.
1: It's not a surprise.
0: Yeah.
1: We watched him do it here last year.
0: Got off to a slow start.
1: Everybody in Boston got off to a slow start.
0: Right now it feels like both teams are happy with their trade. Kyle Harrison, obviously, other day pitched extremely well off the IL, and Durbin's doing his thing. So it could be one of those trades where, hey, both teams are happy.
1: Win-win.
0: Yeah. But yeah, Caleb Durbin's the one who came through with it, and the Red Sox just apparently refused to lose. I think in this winning streak, I believe they've had 7 come-from-behind wins in this winning streak. So, yeah, they are they're on fire right now. They've won 10 consecutive series.
1: Wow.
0: Yeah.
1: So they haven't lost a series in a month? Over a month?
0: Over a month.
1: Yeah. That's, well, this is textbook how you charge back into contention, right?
0: Yeah. Oh, yeah. They're very, they're absolutely a wild card team right now. And they're only a half game back of the Yankees for second in the division. For second in the division. The Rays are still in first place in that division. But, yeah, this was a team that was, they're 33-8 since, like, the end of June.
1: Hmm.
0: I mean, think about how much money Ben Affleck can steal when Fergie comes up with the decision to rob Boston after the Yankees Red Sox series. Now,
1: I know you'd have to go back and look at every game, but how long has it been since Ben Affleck has been able to say Sox got rocked? It's been a while.
0: It's been a while.
1: Yeah. Yeah. Been a while, because the Sox don't get rocked. The Sox do the rockin' right now. Sox rockin'. Yeah.
0: So they win last night, and not too long before, the Sox walked it off with Caleb Durbin. We had the greatest preseason game of all time.
1: Came down to the final play of the game. What do you want?
0: It was actually...
1: What do you want?
0: It was a entertaining football game.
4: It kind of was.
1: So...
0: like it was one of those things, like, if you just went in... Like what you do on a Wednesday night when you turn on Maction or a random college football game and you don't know anybody on the field and the game's just entertaining. That's what it was last night. It doesn't matter who played in this game. It was... people in pads,
1: yeah,
0: and they were making plays.
1: And it was a football field, and it had all the lines, and they had officials, and they had first down markers.
0: And there weren't footballs bouncing off dudes' helmets. They were catching the ball and not fumbling. And, you know, the first quarter was kind of a dud, and you thought, all right, well,
1: And that's all I saw was a couple of series in the first quarter, and then I went, I'm out. I
0: got if you did that, which probably you were not in the minority. I'm sure plenty of people were like, football! Oh, yeah, this preseason. This sucks. But thankfully, I was working last night, so I was almost forced to watch this game.
1: But even if
0: and then once the second quarter happened, I was like, this game is actually really good.
1: Even if you're watching that game and you're thinking this is a dud, you had the best announcer calling it. Tirico was calling the game last night. That guy will do anything.
2: And there were great interviews with Hall of Famers.
1: And that's usually the best part of the game is when they talk to those guys.
2: The Luke Kuechly interview with him and Greg Olson, and they brought their kids out. They coached their youth football team. You have Luke Kuechly and Greg Olson as your eighth grade football coaches. They said the only thing that would have canceled practice is an act of God or Luke Kuechly being going into the Hall of Fame. And so they had the kids, they all flew out with them to.
1: Who was the quarterback who got called last year that was coaching a high school team? He was like the offensive coordinator and showed up late in the season and got a couple of wins.
2: Yeah.
1: And they would show his team.
2: I know who you're talking about.
1: I want to say
0: was it Teddy Bridgewater?
1: I want to say it was Tim Couch or somebody like that, that's too far back.
0: That's way far back.
2: Well, and Drew Brees, they had Drew Brees there with his son.
0: You're talking about Philip Rivers.
2: Right. Philip Rivers was who you're talking about, Bob.
1: Okay, yeah.
2: But they had Drew Brees last night with his son, who, after he won the Super Bowl, remember he was holding his baby son, catching the confetti coming down.
0: With the headphones on, or the
2: ear protection on. Yeah. And he was there. He's a high school football player now that Drew Brees coaches. Imagine having Drew Brees. And they asked the kid, you know, is he a good coach? And he was like a typical teenager.
4: Oh, yeah.
2: He's okay, yeah.
3: Well, he hasn't had any media coaching yet.
2: No.
1: And keep in mind, he's got to ride home with that guy, too.
2: All right.
1: So you don't think I'm a good coach?
4: I think you're all right.
2: But a lot of cool stuff like that.
1: No,
2: it was also, goes on during the game. Right. They talked to Drew Brees about the first game after Katrina, and he said that was the greatest moment of my career, and it was how awesome it was.
1: See?
2: And
1: so it is kind of worth a watch just to see all that stuff. Now,
0: the Cardinals were wearing Fitzgerald t-shirt jerseys on the sidelines.
1: Yeah. Now tonight, family night in Green Bay. Probably be a little bit more yawn
2: practice.
1: Yeah, it's practice. It's exactly what it is because they said practice starts at 7:30.
2: But I think it's still a great opportunity for people to get to Lambeau Field and get out there.
1: Fireworks and the party and all that.
2: Yeah, it's a Packer fest.
1: Yeah, to kick off the preseason.
2: Yeah. I thought, I actually was interested in watching Carson Beck last night. I thought, wow, he looks pretty good.
1: I guess what we're saying here is we'll watch anything football.
2: So it felt really good to have NFL football back. I was like,
0: This is the thing we kept repeating last night on my show. Last night was the start of 21 consecutive Thursdays with football.
1: Yes. Think about that.
2: Oh, yeah.
0: 21 consecutive.
1: I'll be sad when there's only 15 left. You know, we only have 15 of these left, right?
2: Then it's just going to be winter.
0: Too cold. Football won't warm us up anymore.
1: Right.
0: But, yeah, to your point, Rock, I'm sure the Jeff and Rob show down in Phoenix this morning is talking about, should Carson Beck be the starter?
2: Yeah.
0: Because
1: why wait?
0: He did look well. Here's what I said last night. In my opinion, the Mendoza-Cousins situation and the Beck-Brissett situation are completely different. And here's why. So here in Vegas, you've got Fernando Mendoza, number one overall pick. You can't ruin that dude. Like, he's your face of your franchise. You're supposed to have him for the next 10 to 15 years. You can't just run him out there, and if he gets his butt kicked, then are you going to bench him? How do you go about it? So that's a challenge. Carson Beck's a third-round pick. Like, they got nothing to lose. Like,
1: and he's 20. Well, how old?
2: Carson, 24.
1: He spent and like how many?
2: He's turning 24.
1: Yeah, okay.
0: And Jacoby Brissett is not. Like, Kirk Cousins was brought in to Vegas solely to mentor Mendoza. Yeah, you'll probably start a couple games. It's like, show him the ropes. You two nerds, because that's what they are, hang out. Go play chess together. Like, Brissett is not in Arizona to be a mentor to Carson Beck. He's a journeyman quarterback who's trying to continue to start. I don't see any upside to starting Jacoby Brissett in Arizona. Like, I just, like, what's the point? And if you're Arizona with this loaded quarterback class in college this year, you got to figure out if Carson Beck's
1: that,
0: your dude.
1: I heard that discussion yesterday that really, realistically, the Arizona quarterback of the future is probably still in college at the moment.
0: Oh, that is
1: being
0: the,
1: honest.
0: That is the betting favorite.
1: Yeah.
0: The heavy betting favorite.
1: All right. Stand by. We got to do this. We're getting late. It's 8:44.
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12: 8:48 with Bob and Brian. What did you send to Rock, Tim?
13: It just feels good to talk football, doesn't it?
12: Yeah, and it was the first
14: Wait
12: game.
14: A minute. We and the game, by the way, football.
13: The game, by the way,
14: talking football all year. We've talked football,
12: but that's not our fault. That's the NFL's doing. We had nothing to do with that. The NFL made us.
13: The game ended on a touchdown.
12: A winning touchdown.
13: Time expired.
12: Yeah, winning touchdown.
13: A scramble touchdown.
12: Yeah,
13: it was like watching college football with Carson Beck for the Cardinals and Haynes King was the guy who scored the game winning touchdown. Well, speaking of college football, hey, Just a quick rehash, right? Who's the national champ?
12: Indiana.
13: Okay. Just want to remind people, Indiana, national champion. Greatest turnaround in the history, I think, of sports. Definitely greatest turnaround in the history of college football. Kirk Cignetti came in, bullish, I win, Google me, right? That was Mr.
12: Took him 2 years.
14: With the ability to pay players.
13: Yes.
12: Yeah. But still, all the other schools had that ability, too.
13: Those are the rules. They're not breaking any rules. Yeah.
14: I think it made a huge difference.
13: Sure, it did. But like Bob said, everyone is playing by those rules, including Purdue. Purdue's playing by the same rules. You can pay players to go to Purdue. Speaking of,
12: they're in Indiana, too.
13: Drew Brees, he's a Purdue guy, right?
12: Yep.
13: He could give some money to Purdue. Well, they have a new athletic director. His name is Tommy McClelland. He comes in from Rice. So he had a press conference yesterday. Remind me again, who won the national championship in football?
12: It was the Indiana Hoosiers.
13: Purdue doesn't seem to like Indiana, and vice versa.
14: None of those schools that share a state ever like each other.
12: Yeah, throw Notre Dame in there.
13: Sure.
14: Yeah. It's never like, well, you know, we here at USC... I think highly of our cross

0: hometown UCLA friends.
1: Right.
2: Well, so with that in mind, in Indiana, fresh off of a national championship, let's hear an inspiring quote from the new athletic director of Purdue.
3: Every recruit, every current student athlete will hear this message repeatedly. We are here to win championships.
1: Yeah.
3: If you don't want to win championships, go to Indiana.
1: Oh!
0: Wow.
1: The only school you shouldn't have picked. The only school.
0: You don't want to win championships? Wow. That's
1: needed
0: pretty big talk.
1: Yeah.
2: You needed the associate AD to walk up behind him. They just won the national championship.
1: I don't care.
4: Maybe he thinks they're not due now for a long time.
0: John Wooden is a Purdue man. John Wooden.
1: You know, Purdue doesn't have to hang their head when they talk to any school. They have produced plenty of astronauts and engineers.
0: And the last man on the moon.
1: There you go. Yeah. Eugene Cernan and Neil Armstrong. Yeah. But you still shouldn't have picked Indiana. Play that again, Rock. That's worth hearing again.
3: Every recruit, every current student athlete will hear this message repeatedly. We are here to win championships. If you don't want to win championships, go to Indiana.
1: Yeah, he said Indiana again.
4: And he said student athlete.
1: Yeah.
4: Those don't exist anymore. Nobody's going to class.
2: The Purdue Boilermakers, good basketball program. They have lost 18 straight Big Ten football games, and they have been outscored by Indiana since Kirk Cignetti arrived, 122-3.
0: Boy, and they have a good quarterback tradition. It's Bob Greasy, Len Dawson, Drew Brees.
2: Hall of Famer, Drew Brees.
1: Who was the guy who was the Packer killer wherever he went? He played for the Bears for a while. Kyle Orton.
2: Oh, yeah.
1: That guy. The Packers could not beat him.
2: I watched Kyle Orton absolutely light up Notre Dame.
1: Yeah.
2: In 2000, was that 2004?
1: He was a Heisman Trophy talk for a while his senior year. It didn't work out, but yeah, he haunted the Packers.
2: If you don't want to win championships, go to Indiana. And he read it off a script. So writing that one last night, go to Indiana. Oh yeah, that one's gonna hit. Hey honey, what do you think about this joke? Didn't they win a championship last year?
1: What? No.
2: No.
1: You
2: couldn't be.
1: You didn't like football?
2: Couldn't be. I was down at Rice, but wasn't really paying attention to the football season.
0: Oh boy.
1: Who's gonna be the Indiana this year?
0: Indiana.
1: They can't be Indiana again. They won they're defending national champions.
0: But they have a long history of not winning national championships. That who does that compare to? What other program is going to be?
1: Everyone.
0: Nobody, bottom of the conference for years and years and then jump up and win a championship. That's
2: it's funny,
0: really unlikely.
2: Last year, it was who's going to be the Indiana, meaning who's going to make the playoff that no one saw coming.
1: Right.
2: Well, then Indiana went on and...
1: Okay, let me rephrase it.
2: They were real quickly. They were, I think, 80-1 to win the title. So, that would be Auburn, Tennessee, Florida, somewhere in that.
1: Those aren't schools. No,
2: no one's gonna be in. It's the greatest turnaround in the. They were. I think they might still be the losingest program in the sport.
1: Even though they won a national championship last year.
2: I have to double check it.
1: Season,
2: were, when he arrived, they were the losingest football program in the history of college football.
4: Maybe Kansas could be comparable.
2: Yeah, if they won it.
4: Yeah. Like a good basketball school. Always never did well in football. But
1: do you think they'll
4: still
1: win
4: not as horrible as Indiana
1: do
4: was.
1: You think that Indiana will win it again this year?
2: I do not.
1: Do you think they'll be in the championship this year?
2: I think they'll be in the playoff.
1: All right. Okay. All right.
2: Purdue's last Big Ten win was over Indiana in 2023.
0: George Peppard, Purdue man.
1: Banachek?
0: Lee Sullenberger, Purdue man.
1: Really?
0: Jim Gaffigan. Purdue man.
1: He played on the football team even. Gaffigan played ball at Purdue.
2: Did he really?
1: Yeah. You can look him up. There he is in his uniform, his team picture. Yeah.
0: Gus Grissom, too, should mention.
1: Yeah. Gus, that's a good list.
0: Good list.
1: Yeah. Good for you, Purdue.
2: They're ready to go win some championships.
1: Yeah, you just picked the wrong school in that speech. It just shouldn't have been Indiana that it was the hammer.
2: I mean, the crazy thing is, if you don't want to win championships, he could have said Notre Dame. Notre Dame hasn't won a title since 88.
1: But they're not in the Big Ten.
2: That's true.
1: So
2: in Indiana, though.
1: We're out of time, Tim.
2: Gents, you have a fine weekend.
1: I have one planned, actually. You too. We'll talk to you Monday.
2: All right. See you guys.
1: 8:56. Carrie, what's coming up in news?
5: Who's killing it on OnlyFans?
1: Traffic.
5: 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We have leftover delays eastbound and westbound in the stadium interchange. Something's going on eastbound 94, right around Barker Road. You've got the right shoulder block due to a disabled vehicle, but there are some delays with that one. Not sure why. 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
1: Thanks, Carrie.
0: Partly cloudy today, high of 84. Tonight, increasing clouds, low 70. And then tomorrow, it should clear up and be mostly sunny and 79. It's 74 in Milwaukee, 72 in Racine, 73 in Waukesha.

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3: 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You can get your stuff right now. Probably be wearing it. I don't know what the delivery turnaround time is.
4: Don't make any promises.
3: I don't want to say you'd probably be wearing it at State Fair, but I don't want to do that. I bought that shirt thinking I'd wear it to State Fair and everyone would like me.
4: Yeah.
3: So.
4: State Fair is good people watching.
3: I don't disagree.
4: It is.
3: But I think pound for pound, Kerry, and I really deep down, this is like in the marrow of my bone, I believe the best people watching pound for pound is at the boat launch.
4: Oh, okay.
3: And I was at the Golden Mass the other night for dinner, and it was tie-up day. And the cops were there at the launch, and all the boats were backed up at the launch. It was
4: mayhem.
3: And I accidentally,
5: it's a true test of human behavior. Right
3: there. Totally stumbled into the greatest day to be at the boat launch out on Okachi.
5: Sure.
3: Just totally by accident.
5: That is.
3: Cause I thought
5: in the opening day of fishing.
3: Is it?
5: Okay. But really? That's not so much anymore. It used to be.
4: Oh.
5: Yeah.
3: Yeah. I saw a dude being arrested who was white, who was telling the cops, don't shoot me just because I'm black, while they had him in handcuffs.
5: White guy saying
3: white
5: that.
3: Guy.
6: Yesterday?
3: No, a week or so ago. Last week, 2 weekends ago? Yeah. This guy was just being belligerent with the police, and his wife is screaming at him, stop it! Stop it! And he's just, hey, man, don't shoot me just because I'm black. He's a white guy.
5: Wow.
3: It's like, okay, get
4: he
3: in the car.
4: That's funny.
3: Get in the car. Just get right? in the car. Yeah. So, yeah, boat launches, I would take over state fairs. As far as people watching.
4: Okay. Well, there's one thing going on the boat launch. There's a lot of things going on at State Fair.
3: Yeah.
4: You know
3: yeah.
4: what I mean? You got the Midway. You got High and Dry. You got, you know, you got kids. You got animals.
3: Is High and Dry really still at State Fair?
4: No, I don't think so.
3: No, he couldn't
4: but
3: exist
4: I
3: now.
4: I haven't been on the Midway in years.
3: If High and Dry were at State Fair now, it would be a news story. It would be on the 5 o'clock news.
5: Well,
3: clown arrested. At State Fair.
5: Unless it's a new guy, you know.
4: Yeah, sure.
5: It's like a Kiss drummer. You can
4: Yeah.
5: Just put the makeup on him and throw him in there.
4: There's always a guy that like does your weight, guesses your weight. Isn't that, that's like a standby at the fair?
5: Sure.
4: It used to be
5: anyway. And insults
4: you.
3: Yeah.
5: The same time.
4: Oh, yeah.
3: That's how he gets you to come over. It'll guess your weight, your age, or what's the third thing? Is it height? It's not height because you can kind of see how tall somebody is. Right.
5: That's not amazing. The amazing height guesser.
3: No, I can't remember. Yeah.
4: I'm not 13 feet tall.
5: You just need a carpenter to do that. We yell it every time.
4: Yeah,
5: down
4: exactly.
5: to a quarter inch.
3: Karen couldn't do that.
5: No.
3: She's a carpenter.
4: Oh, my God. Well, she couldn't finish a sandwich either.
3: Really threw you on that one for a second.
5: Yeah.
3: She could sing. Oh, what a voice. But, you know, height. She really struggled with that. Measurements. She was not good with spatial.
5: Carpenter can always tell you the size of a fish just by looking
3: really?
5: At it.
3: Yeah.
4: Really?
5: If you're a fish with a carpenter, that's a 48-incher right there.

0: The whoa, yeah. Yeah, you're right.
1: Down to the quarter of an inch.
2: I'll have to remember that. I'm sitting that at a bar. The guy wants to go, you want to guess how long that is? Are you a carpenter?
0: It's right. Don't ever bet a carpenter on the length or height of something.
2: So, yeah, but what do they bark at you? It's your weight, your age, and I know there's a third thing and I can't remember.
0: Are we sure there's a third thing?
3: No. I don't think there's a third thing at all. I think it's just your weight.
2: Weight or your
0: weight
2: age?
0: Weight and age, I think. Yeah.
3: Weight and age?
0: Yeah.
3: Oh.
2: The two things you don't ask people.
1: Blood right. pressure, cholesterol.
2: Blood pressure. Yeah. Here's the cuff. Get in.
3: It could be fair. And it's the lower number.
0: Your testosterone level.
3: Oh. You got a low T, high and dry.
2: Got to do a little blood work.
3: Oh, yeah, you're going in. Bam.
0: Weight, age, or birth month, according to AI.
3: Well, okay. That's one out of 12. Come on. Birth month? They're really... Maybe, mm-hmm. maybe I'll go watch. I don't want to participate, but I'd watch.
2: He's going to, if you're standing there watching, he's going to see you eventually and call you over.
3: I don't have to go.
2: Then you'll have to walk away.
3: I could do whatever I want. I could just shake my head no at him. No. Mm-mm, no. Go pet a cow.
2: Can you pet a cow or can you just look at the cows?
3: You're probably not supposed to go pet the cow.
1: I don't think they want their cows being petted, touched too much.
3: The ones that are out getting hosed down or something like that, or brushed, or maybe going, you know, waiting in line to go to their class. Maybe you could pet one of those if you ask nicely. But when they're laying in the straw, you can't just go up and pet them. Although I'm sure I have.
2: I would love to see you standing there looking at the guy who guesses weights, just eating funnel cake all day and watching him. Just one after another.
3: I've never had a funnel cake.
2: Really?
3: No.
2: Oh.
0: It's just deep fried dough.
2: Yeah.
3: Yeah.
2: Yeah.
3: I've never.
2: They're good when they're warm, though.
0: Yeah.
2: They're fine.
0: Mm-hmm.
2: Do you get them with the powdered sugar?
0: Sure.
2: Yeah. So you cough every time you take.
0: Don't inhale.
2: Every time you take. No, don't exhale as you bite. Don't inhale as you bite.
3: Right. Same thing with a beignet at Bastille Days.
2: 9:07, time for the news. Carrie.
3: 36-year-old woman arrested early Tuesday morning in Pleasant Prairie after police found her naked behind the wheel of a stolen fire department pickup truck.
2: Did you see the video?
3: Yeah.
2: Yeah.
1: Is she a member of the fire department?
3: Body camera footage shows officers questioning the woman, identified as Emily Fair, who was driving the stolen vehicle. When asked why she was naked, she responded, "I'm supposed to be meeting someone."
1: It still doesn't explain why it's stolen.
3: Is she just efficient at that point?
1: Mm.
3: Well, we're going to get naked at some point. I might as well do it now. Court documents reveal the incident began just before 1 a.m. when she was caught on video climbing into the truck at Pleasant Prairie Fire Station 3, turning on the emergency lights and driving off. They leave the keys in it? I mean, I know you're the fire department and you want to get there fast, but that doesn't seem like the best practices, does it? They're not on the nail by the door?
2: Not when it's a news story. I don't think it's a good idea, no.
3: Dispatchers noticed unusual radio transmissions, including one where somebody said, "I'm hungry. You got food in there?" I don't know. It doesn't explain any more to me than... your question, Brian. Officers found her dress in the bed of the truck before taking her into custody.
2: Had her
3: custody.
2: Put it back on here. Put this on.
1: The video that showed her climbing in, was she naked then?
3: I don't have that here. And that's a great question.
2: We just have the video when the cop shows up and there's body
1: reporting.
2: There's body cam. There's no video before the cops show up.
3: She's been charged with operating a motor vehicle without the owner's consent.
1: Story just said she was seen on video climbing into the truck.
3: She was. And she's scheduled to undergo a competency hearing on August 26th. Yeah. If convicted, 6 years in prison, $10,000 fine. I don't know who he is or she is or who the meetup was.
2: It was when the cop opens the door, she doesn't gasp.
1: It's a woman cop,
2: right? She doesn't gasp, but she kind of goes, ugh. When she sees the woman is naked, she's, ugh. Something like that.
3: I thought,
2: well, that's a human reaction.
3: Yeah. She's entitled to that
2: reaction. I'm sure they go over that at the academy when you come.
3: Try not to, but because you could agitate the, the perp.
1: She.
3: You can't do that.
1: Already
3: like
1: knew, the person inside was going to be a problem because
3: it was a stolen
1: vehicle,
3: truck,
1: and
3: right?
1: Then,
2: well, she.
1: There's another layer on top.
2: She said, "Are you supposed to be in this truck?" And she said, "Yeah." And she goes, "Really?" She really did.
3: I mean, on approach, she could have been wearing a tube top and, the cop couldn't see it. She, you didn't know what kind of top she had on. But then she was like,
1: But then another layer in the lasagna of crime.
3: Yes.
2: Mm-hmm. Oh, it's a good one. That'll make the rounds on national news, or, you know, get a load of what happened in Milwaukee.
1: Yeah, that should be on by tonight somewhere.
3: A deluge of 90,000 rubber ducks poured out of a truck and into the Chicago River.
1: Haven't had a rubber duck story in a while. Haven't had a story about the giant rubber duck that shows up somewhere in the Northeast in the harbor and no one knows how it gets there.
2: We don't have rubber duck stories in this state anymore because they're illegal.
3: The rubber duck is illegal?
2: You can't have the rubber ducky race in Wisconsin anymore because they're illegal. It's a lottery. It's gambling.
3: Well, this is
2: They outlawed them. That's why we don't have them anymore.
3: The Derby, the Chicago Ducky Derby, raises thousands of dollars for charity. The truck dumped the ducks Thursday from one side of a half-raised bridge. The ducks floated for around 15 minutes before a winner and runner-up were then plucked from the water.
1: Mm-hmm.
3: Okay, well, that's exciting. A proposal
2: But that's why we don't see it anymore around here.
1: There were rubber ducks showing up in harbors and...
3: Oh, that was like China, wasn't it?
1: Right,
3: Malaysia.
1: Some cargo container went down full of rubber ducks and they were showing up everywhere.
3: A proposal by one local government council to limit vertical drinking in London has sparked controversy. Council aims to reduce noise and disorder in central London's bustling West End by encouraging more table service in pubs and restaurants. Critics, including the new prime minister, name?
1: Andy... Yeah.
2: Churchill.
3: Burnham.
1: Burnham.
2: Do I get half credit?
3: Yes, both of you. London Mayor Sadiq Khan are arguing that standing with a pint is a cherished part of British culture.
1: That's called vertical drinking?
3: The pub... My local, as I call it, has a very tall bar. And when you sit at it, you're kind of like, this bar is so tall. And it's because the tradition is you stand at the pub. There are no bar stools next to a British bar.
2: How tall is the bar in Peaky Blinders?
1: Oh, I don't know.
2: Down at the, what was it called, the Armory?
1: Get one of Rock's carpenters to guess.
3: Oh, yeah. That's a 48-incher.
2: Yeah. Nobody wants a 48-inch bar.
3: Yeah, you have to lean down to get your drink.
2: It's like a curb.
3: Leslie Lewis, a pub owner in Soho, says discouraging this tradition could drive customers away. The council insists the draft policy is about safety and does not aim to bar anyone from standing and drinking. Policy remains open for public comment. This is a big British thing right now. There are seats in a pub, but they're like against a wall. You just, when you're at the bar, you stand.
1: And the British Prime Minister was in on this?
3: British Prime Minister doesn't want it. He says, no, that's bad news. We're not.
1: British standing Parliament and drinking is like a combination between the city council and the national government.
3: Okay. Well, he doesn't like it.
1: Kind of odd that way.
2: Did he run on this?
3: Oh, I don't know.
2: That if I am brought in, if I get this seat...
1: I don't know if there was much running. He was just picked as the next guy because Keir Starmer got to be real unfavorited.
2: But it had nothing to do with the next guy. He was
3: the Manchester mayor.
2: Keir Starmer didn't get run because of his beer standing or sitting or.
3: No, I don't think
2: that.
3: So.
2: Right. So this is just like, this is a problem. This is your biggest problem.
3: Ever wonder what Honey Boo Boo and her family are up to?
2: I really don't. Oddly enough, I really don't.
3: I never have either. I've never thought about it.
1: I looked this up once.
2: But they used to be in showbiz news all the time because Mama June, is that her name?
3: Yeah.
2: She was
1: getting in trouble
3: with
1: the law.
3: She had weight loss.
2: She had
3: some drugs.
2: She was never hot.
1: No.
2: And she had married
3: quite a weight loss,
2: like her drug dealer or something like that, or somebody who was a.
3: They were doing drugs together.
2: Okay,
3: it was not good. But one of the other kids, Pumpkin, she's on OnlyFans. Excuse me, and she just did her first hardcore content with her boyfriend. The problem is, if you want to see it, she's charging between $100 and $150 for it, which is pretty steep on OnlyFans. An account starts at like $10. And then, like, explicit content goes up from there. But 100 right off the bat is like, whoa.
2: That's a big ask. It only I said. That's a big ask. I didn't say anything about pumpkin.
1: I didn't know what pumpkin looked like.
3: She's got a substantial.
2: She got a big ask?
3: Yes, she does. It only took Pumpkin 2 weeks to become one of the top creators on OnlyFans. But she says, I'm not doing it for myself. She says, the money I make is going straight to my kids. Their college funds. And all that stuff. I'm a mama first.
2: Mm-hmm.
1: Oh, yeah.
3: Thank you, Pumpkin.
1: Yeah.
3: Mm-hmm. Well, she made 500K.
2: Yeah.
3: In a couple of weeks.
2: Yeah. You're saying it like...
3: I'm mad!
2: You're looking at me like, give me the go-ahead. Tell me it's okay. Yeah.
3: Well, I've talked about my feet before, but I don't think I'm going to get 500K out of my feet.
2: You think you can make 500K in a couple of weeks?
3: Me.
2: On OnlyFans. Do you
3: doing think, what? What she did with her
2: wife. Well, you got to do what you got to do, like Pumpkin.
3: I got the man. I'll go home and ask.
2: Just, you know, could anybody make 500K?
3: I don't know. I think it's because she's got a name. You know, I mean, okay. as lame as it might be, she's still, she was somebody.
1: Boo Boo didn't grow up to...
3: Look very good?
1: Fulfill the beauty queen fantasy of her mother.
3: Oh, well.
2: She's in the Senate now, right?
3: She is?
2: Yeah. Honey Senator Boo Boo? Right? No? Am I getting that mixed up with somebody else?
1: I can see where you might make that mistake based on
2: what goes
1: in the news, but really? No, I don't
3: She'd
1: think
3: She'd probably
1: so.
3: Be more sane than some of the senators we have in there.
2: 916. Well,
0: yeah. Coming up next, we'll take a look and see what happened on this day in history.
2: Traffic.
3: 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We have achieved the all clear, and that is traffic.
2: Thanks, Carrie.
1: I'd take a blind endorsement of Honey Boo Boo, not knowing what she thinks, before Over. Bernie Sanders.
3: Oh, yeah.
1: The guy from Michigan who's running.
3: Yep.
1: Partly cloudy today. High of 84 tonight. Increasing clouds. Low 70 tomorrow. Clear. Should be clear. High of 79. 79 right now in Milwaukee. 75 in Racine. 77 in Waukesha.
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0: 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Brian?
1: It's Friday, August 7th, 2026, 219th day of the year, 146 days remain. It's National Lighthouse Day. Not a lot of those left, really. National Water Balloon Day. National Hand Loom Day. They don't know what a hand loom is. Today's the day to find out. This date, 1588, English and Spanish fleets clash at the Battle of Gravelines. British Navy sent 8 ships loaded with gunpowder and set on fire at the Spanish line of ships.
0: That ought to do some damage.
1: That's an expensive...
0: Filled the ships with gunpowder.
1: Loaded with.
0: Loaded with gunpowder. Yeah, that ought to do some

0: The badge of military merit award was to commend not only instances of unusual gallantry in battle, but also the extraordinary fidelity and essential service in any way. Shaped like a heart right from the beginning. On a purple ribbon, it eventually became the Purple Heart. Wounded soldiers are awarded that. Wounded, killed. First recipient is believed to be William Brown, a sergeant with Connecticut's 5th Regiment, who fought at Yorktown. 1789, Congress creates the Department of War, whose secretary would oversee all military operations until the creation of the Navy and their department 9 years later. 1888, inventor Theophilus Van Kennel is granted a patent for, I'll give you a dollar if you know what he got a patent for.
1: The washing machine.
0: Revolving door.
1: I was right there. Okay.
0: Its advantages include moving silently, blocking wind and rain, and allowing high volumes of people to pass through it in and out. Technical name for the revolving door is the storm door structure.
1: Yeah, because it's always got a seal. It's never exposed to the outside.
0: Revolving door doesn't even appear in the patent. 11 years later, a restaurant in Manhattan called Rector's installed the first one.
1: The other advantage of the revolving door is, too, you don't, like, if you're polite and you're holding the door, you don't stand there for 5 minutes holding the door because the line just keeps coming out and nobody is stopping to hold the door for anybody else.
0: There's one at a medical building I go to. I can't think of many others.
1: Revolving door?
0: In my usual. And that's where, who got blasted in the revolving door in The Godfather? There was a revolving door there, wasn't there?
1: That was, who was the guy who put out the hit on Luca Brasi? Wasn't that him?
0: I don't know. One of those guys.
1: The revolving door? Yeah, they just stopped the revolving door and machine gun. Trapped like a rat in that thing. Whoa.
0: 1929, Babe Ruth becomes the first and only major leaguer to hit a grand slam home run in consecutive games. Twice. So we're talking about he hit a home grand slam in a game, and then the next game he hit another grand slam.
1: Yeah,
0: and he did that. But this record was he did that, and then he did it again a couple years later.
1: Right, yeah.
0: 1945, Japanese officials report the use of a highly destructive bomb over Hiroshima the day before. U.S. confirmed that the atomic weapon destroyed 60% of the city's infrastructure and all life in the city of Hiroshima. And 1992, the Orlando Magic signs Shaq to his first pro basketball contract. Deal is worth $40 million over 7 years.
1: What year was that?
0: 92.
1: We knew who it was when he was playing at LSU, right? We knew who Shaq was.
0: Oh, yeah.
1: So, 92. So, that takes you back to 88. So, that guy's been in front of us since 1988. He's never really left our sight. That's pretty good.
0: What would he do now? What do you get from Shaq for $40 million today?
1: You get Shaq Diesel, probably, to come and DJ your party for $40 mil. One of his sidelines.
0: Yeah. Yeah, 92. Otherwise, birthdays today. Jalen Hurts is 28. Mike Trout, 35. Sidney Crosby, 39. Is this all sports? Charlize Theron is 51. Michael Shannon, 52. Harold Perrineau, he was in Lost, 63. David Duchovny is 68. Wayne Knight, Newman, 71. And Tobin Bell, he's been in like a lot of Saw films, but I don't know what.
1: I've yet to see a Saw film, so.
0: He's 84.
1: Rock, how many Saw films have you seen? That's always your go-to when you're talking about family movie night.
2: One. That's all you need.
0: Also born on this date,

0: Carl Switzer, one of the R Gang kids, born in 1927, and that's history.
1: Carrie, what's coming up? It's 9:30.
2: All your beer facts.
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21: Get away with
0: her. Mics are on. 9:35. There's chatter in the background.
21: All right.
0: Didn't want anybody to say anything.
21: Okay.
0: Thank
21: you.
0: 9:35.
21: Thank you.
0: Time for the news. Carrie?
21: Did you have International Beer Day, Brian, in your...
0: No.
21: Travels? Okay.
0: Not today, no.
21: To celebrate, there are seven myths about beer that you might still believe, but they are, in fact, myths.
0: Number one, it tastes good. Myth.
21: Hey. Number seven, beer is unhealthy. It's not exactly unhealthy, but it's not exactly healthy either. No alcohol is healthy for you.
0: Has a doctor ever said, how much beer are you taking in?
21: Doctors always ask how much you drink.
0: And then they say, you should probably have more.
21: Yeah, I've never met a doctor like that.
0: No.
21: IPAs are always bitter. IPAs are, you know, there's a lot of flavor profiles. West Coast IPAs, East Coast, Juicy, American Style, Belgian. There's just a ton of them. West Coast can be bitter. Juicy IPAs are tropical fruit notes. So it's just, that's not, it's a myth. Beer before liquor, never been sicker. That depends on how much alcohol you're drinking, not the order you drink it in. That was a big thing. It wasn't the 9-year-old network. It was like the 19-year-old network would say that. Oh, can't do that. You know, that was a big thing. We always were talking about that as kids.
0: Yep. That was a big thing we talked about.
21: In our age group.
0: Really?
21: Yeah,
0: mm-hmm.
21: When you first started boozing, there were all kinds
22: beer
21: of like...
22: Beer before liquor, you're even sicker.
21: Exactly. Yeah. Yep, that was widely
22: remember
21: believed.
22: Mm-hmm.
21: From a scientific perspective, alcohol is alcohol. Different drinks might cause you to have worse hangovers compared to other drinks, but it's not the order that you're doing it. It's the amount that you're always doing it.
0: It's a science. Come on.
21: Please. Draft beer...
0: Don't just do this... You know, haphazardly, think about what you're doing here.
21: Draft beer gives you a hangover. Does anybody believe that? I don't believe that. I would never.
22: John Leinenkugel.
21: What?
22: Taught us how to drink draft beer.
21: He told us
22: how
21: to
22: quaff.
21: Yeah, he told us how to quaff.
22: You have to like pour it into another glass, like back and forth to get the carbonation.
21: CO2,
22: the,
21: right?
22: Yeah,
21: the
22: CO2 out of it so it doesn't make your... belly all gassy and bloated. And,
21: yeah, okay. And I've never done that since he taught me.
22: I don't know if that helps with the hangover,
0: how is that
22: but
0: gone?
22: It helps your...
21: I'm pretty gassy, Bob.
0: I appreciate your honesty.
21: Not gonna lie.
0: As much as I didn't really think I'd get an answer, I thought I would just get
22: right
0: a look.
22: Away.
21: Not
22: boom.
21: Gonna lie.
0: Yeah.
21: Beer should always be served ice cold.
0: Always
21: it doesn't say cold, it says ice
0: see,
21: cold.
0: See, with an always on there, we always don't use always and never.
21: Ice when cold.
22: You don't want Guinness ice cold.
21: No, you don't want a Guinness
22: it
21: ice cold.
22: It tastes weird ice cold.
21: Ice cold temperatures can ruin the flavor of a good beer. So
0: is it ice cold? I don't want it.
21: But what's with the frozen mug then? I always think that makes a beer taste lesser. I don't want a frozen mug.
0: Hmm.
22: Well, hold on. If you're having
21: a
22: Miller Lite,
21: I
22: like it, and I like it as cold as possible.
0: I have seen signs in liquor store and bar windows that say ice cold beer.
22: Yeah.
21: Yeah.
0: Right there.
21: Mm-hmm.
0: Didn't we see world's coldest beer signs once? Somewhere?
23: Coldest beer in town. Coldest beer.
21: They're all marketing strategies.
0: Yeah,
21: I get it.
0: World's best coffee.
21: Dark beers are stronger than light beers. Light beers are lighter in color and body, but that doesn't mean dark beers have more alcohol. Guinness is 4.2% alcohol by volume. Budweiser is stronger at 5%.
22: I thought Guinness
21: was stronger than a Bud Light or a Miller Light.
22: I don't think so. And it's less calories, too, than a, not a light, than it's less calories than a regular Budweiser or Miller.
21: How can that be when it seems like you're drinking a loaf of bread?
22: It's not as thick as you think it is.
1: You could eat a Guinness with a fork, but you want to use a spoon to get every drop.
21: There's a lot of Guinness people in the world that will not have it out of a bottle, though, or a can. They have to have it on tap.
22: Yeah.
21: It's the only way that they'll do it.
22: Sure. They've made it a lot better out of the can. The bottle's not really.
21: Okay.
22: The can, they've got that special, again, CO2 thing in there. When you pop it open, it hisses. That keeps it a little more like the on tap, but not as good.
21: And myth number one, drinking a lot of beer gives you a beer belly.
22: That's a myth?
21: See, I
1: that
21: with,
1: doesn't really
21: I
1: happen? I mean, we don't all have beer bellies?
23: The beer people are pushing back on it. It's only beer that gives you that.
21: Well, I have a Chardonnay baby going right now, so... Beer on its own doesn't cause a belly. It's a combination of too many calories in general and a sedentary lifestyle. So
23: right.
21: It's really
23: don't blame beer. It's all the other calories, too.
1: Yeah, that's a gummy worm belly right there.
21: And the bag of chips I always eat.
1: You like beer? No, I love gummy worms. That's what that's caused by.
21: My Skittle belly.
1: It's 8:40.
22: Get ready to dial the one question lines. Coming up next.
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7: 1029 The Hog Weather.
8: Pretty decent weather over the next couple of days. Eventually we'll see some storms rumbling back in the forecast, but that's kind of be a hit and miss variety. Partly sunny for your Friday. High temperatures of 82. It will be sticky. Partly sunny, 84 on Saturday. It's going to be a beautiful day. We lowered the humidity for a little bit, but then we bring storms in the forecast on Sunday. With your Weather Watch 12 forecast, I'm Chief Meteorologist Mark Bate.
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10: 946. Time to go to the one question line, your opportunity to ask one question only. Don't start your questions with, can you tell me, do you know, I was wondering? Or my question is, we reserve the right to end any call at any time for any reason. The numbers?
11: 866-Bob and Brian or 414-799-1029. Those are all the numbers we have for the one question line.
10: Didn't go well yesterday. Not at all.
11: Making it an average day. On the one question line.

0: it's rare when they go well.
1: All right. One question line. See, this is bad. This is bad right here.
0: Mm-hmm.
2: No, it's not. I voted yesterday.
0: No, your phone. You know, yeah, even
1: your,
0: if you
1: your
0: deliver,
1: phone sounds bad.
0: Even if you have wonderful content to deliver, your phone is
1: phone
0: not
1: sucks.
0: Up to
1: it's not up to
0: our standards. Okay. And we don't really have standards. A standard.
1: One question line.
2: Good morning, Bob. Howdy, Brian.
1: Mm-hmm.
2: If roses are red and Jeff is blue, what should Jeff Rose do?
1: Mm. One question line.
2: Morning, boys.
1: Nutty.
2: I designed a musky fishing lure.
0: All right.
2: And I was wondering.
0: You walked right into it. You even got the warning sound.
1: One question line.
2: Does Neil Young realize a Southern man don't need him around anyhow? No,
0: he does.
1: He does by now. Yes. He's been told over a zillion times.
0: And what does he consider a Southern man? Wisconsin? Because he's a Canadian. You know what I mean? It's all about proximity. He's a Canadian when he's talking about Southern man.
1: Oh, yeah. He would be.
0: Is he talking about Michigan?
1: Yeah, I don't know.
0: Yeah.
1: I'll have to give you that one, too.
0: Thank you. Thank you.
1: Go. And one question line.
3: Will you go to lunch? Will you go to lunch? That's all I got.
0: Okay. I was wondering when that caller would become exhausted or just tired of hearing his own voice. And we found out four times. I think he did it. Or was it five? That's all the time we have for
1: the like
0: one,
1: a million.
0: For the one question line. It's 9:48. Thank you for joining us. Carrie is coming up next.
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1: 953 with Bob and Brian, 1029 The Hog. 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All right, here's the deal. It's the Morning Money Line. Pick a winner. And I said last week, there's not a lot of choices this time of year. It's going to be baseball. And I took the Brewers last week, and the Brewers came through. But I wanted candy from a baby this week. I wanted it to be that easy.
2: Okay.
1: So I actually did a little homework.
2: And?
1: Here it is, my candy from a baby pick of the week for the morning. Potawatomi Morning Money Line. Who's the hottest team in baseball right now?
3: The Red Sox.
1: That's right. They've won 26 of their last 29 games. They're 9-1. They're on an 8-game winning streak right now. They've won 10 straight series. And they're playing the lowly A's, who come into Boston on an 8-game losing streak, having lost 9 of their last 10.
3: Yeah. That's a landmine right there.
1: Yeah. Some people may consider that a landmine. That, to me, is my candy from a baby pick of the week. Take the Red Sox over the A's in tonight's game for the Morning Money Line. Now, whether you agree or disagree, doesn't matter. 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Doesn't matter if I'm wrong. You can go with me, go against me. You pick up $25 in Potawatomi Casino Rewards play. There you go. Good luck. 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
3: And yet the Brewers have the best record in baseball.
1: Yeah.
3: Without a winning streak over 5 games.
1: Is that right? That's their longest winning streak of the year?
3: Because they've done it twice.
1: Last year they put together, a 14-game winning streak, right?
3: Mm-hmm.
1: And Caleb Durbin was part of that. Then he goes to Boston, he has a 14-game winning streak there this year, and they're on an 8-game winning streak now. So he is Mr. Streak.
3: I'll take the better record. Take the better record any day.
2: Good.
3: Consistent.
2: Not flashy.
3: Growth. Just like, once again, Mayfield power and light.
2: Okay.
1: That is the standard in the... They talk about that in economics class.
2: At universities, thought we were going to go back
1: Mayfield
2: to wart
1: power
2: talk.
1: And light.
3: Mm-hmm.
1: No.
3: Instead of...
2: when you said growth.
3: Jet electro.
2: Sexier, though. Sexy.
3: Yeah, it's all flash.
2: Got it.
3: Come and go.
2: Okay. Thanks, Ward. Best fast food burgers in America. I have a top 10.
3: All right, so fast food is still a broad category because you're including In-N-Out and Jack in the Box and Five Guys. And
2: the double meat Whataburger from Whataburger comes in at 10.
3: All right.
2: This is The Habit. Wait a minute. Hang on. The double meat Whataburger from Whataburger is 10. Son of Baconator from Wendy's.
3: Son of.
2: What's the son of Baconator? Like, he's just little
1: smaller.
2: Less than?
1: Well, there was
2: smaller.
1: There was Baconator,
2: right.
1: And then there was son of Baconator.
3: But you could stack up, like, 3 patties on a Wendy burger. Like,
1: can you?
3: Triples, I think.
1: And get bacon on it?
3: Yeah.
1: And it's still a son of Baconator?
3: I don't know I don't know what a son of is.
2: I don't either.
3: Yeah.
2: The Whopper from Burger King.
3: Really?
2: At number 8, the cheeseburger from Five Guys. I really like Five Guys, but I don't like their fries. I haven't had Five Guys in 5 years, but still. Smoke Shack from Shake Shack.
3: I can't remember where one is around town.
2: Downtown.
3: Shake Shack.
1: There's one out in Brookfield, right?
2: Water Street.
3: Is there one up by the corners?
1: I believe so. Maybe it's a different shack. I know there's a shack something. Some shack.
3: Yeah.
2: Well, maybe it's a steak
3: I think
2: shack.
3: I get Steak and Shake and Shake Shack

0: confused.
1: It's not Steak and Shake. We had one of those.
0: It turned into a CarMax or something.
1: Did it? Okay.
0: Yeah.
2: What can you order there?
1: Sure.
2: Butterburger cheese double from Culver's. I do like a Culver's cheeseburger. The Papa Burger from A&W.
0: Really? That's just a plain...
2: That is number four.
0: That is just a plain hamburger.
2: It is? The Papa? He doesn't get more stuff on him than, like, the baby?
1: There's
2: is there a baby?
1: Lettuce and a sauce and...
3: It's like their Big Mac. It has the special sauce.
0: The Super Papa Burger is like the Big Mac.
2: And we're going to have to defer to the A&W.
3: The double Papa.
0: The Papa is a double.
3: You know, you get the double Papa, and it's like a Big Mac.
2: I love it when you call me Big Papa.
0: I will throw down with you on this, Rob.
3: I know you used to work there, but
2: right.
3: I go to...
0: change over the years, I understand.
3: I just ate one last time up north, and I usually hit that A&W. On my way up north. That's what
1: I have all the ingredients for a Papa Burger right here in front of me. Are you ready?
2: Let's hear it.
1: Two beef patties, two slices of American cheese. Does this
0: slices of American. So far, it's a double cheeseburger.
1: Okay, so does this sound standard to what you were building?
0: No.
1: At A&W? Lettuce, tomato, onion, pickles.
0: No, way off now.
1: And signature Papa sauce on a lightly toasted bun.
0: Yeah.
1: That is a Papa Burger now.
0: That was the Super Papa.
1: When's the last time you made a Papa Burger? What was the year?
2: How old were you?
0: 81, maybe. I don't know.
1: 1981. Okay. Apparently it's changed. They've mixed it up over at A&W.
0: All right.
2: Number three, the original double from Freddy's. Never been to a Freddy's. No. Never even seen a Freddy's to ignore or go into. The double from In-N-Out. I'm sure I just had a cheeseburger, not a double, when I went, and I thought it was overrated.
0: Double.
2: I have no idea.
1: Just a name.
2: And the double char.
1: This is number one.
2: At number one.
1: Number one.
2: From Habit Burger and Grill. Habit. Never heard of it.
1: That's a chain?
2: Apparently. This is fast food burgers.
1: H-A-B-I-T?
3: Yeah, I think it's like a California chain.
1: Habit Burger.
3: I think there's one in somewhere in the area here.
1: Really?
2: In our area?
3: Mm-hmm.
2: In our state? Or like in Illinois?
3: Like in southeastern Wisconsin.
1: Really?
2: Really?
3: I think so.
2: I'd have to try it if it's number one.
0: They have a nun for a...
2: yeah.
3: Maybe.
1: It's not a habit like you've developed a habit.
0: Habit Burger.
1: It's a habit like a nun. Yeah, that'd be great. And I would say habit your way.
2: Habit your... You can't do that.
0: 367 in the U.S. Wisconsin.
3: I'm not seeing a Wisconsin one. I thought I heard that there was one. Maybe there's one coming.
0: Maybe one in Illinois or Indiana.
2: Yeah, Illinois sounds like a landing strip.
1: I can't imagine a burger so good that I would drive to Illinois to have one.
2: Me neither.
3: It doesn't look like there's anything in the flyover states.
2: Yeah.
0: Yeah, it looks very coastal.
3: Mm-hmm.
2: What's your nominee for number one burger?
1: I'll eat whatever's in front of me, Carrie.
2: Okay.
1: I can't taste anything.
2: You can't taste anything?
1: I can't tell if I'm having a Pepsi or a Coke.
2: But you know if your meal is good,
1: Gatorade,
2: don't you?
1: Gatorade all tastes the same to me.
3: Wow. I think that's for everyone.
1: Gatorade?
3: Yeah. Doesn't matter what color
1: you're
3: drinking.
1: There are people who always challenge my assertion
2: orange
1: that
2: you can't tell.
1: Nobody
2: definitely.
1: If you were blindfolded, you can't tell the difference in Gatorade.
2: I'd have to be put to that test.
1: Yeah, I just don't.
3: I'm on board with that.
1: Whenever the cart girl pulls up and I say Gatorade, she goes, "What color?" And I just go, "Does not matter."
2: I don't. Mm-mm.
1: Whatever you grab.
2: Nope.
1: There's
2: orange or lime.
3: Yeah. Burgers, I could tell the difference between burgers for sure.
1: But I like them all. Usually, I haven't had a burger where I spit it out. You know,
0: I have to be, I think, leaning toward, your Five Guys.
2: To me, that's the best fast food burger in town.
1: Just
2: not fast food, though.
1: Yeah. Fast.
2: Not like
3: I'd have to go with Culver's. I think.
2: Like Culver's.
1: There you go.
2: They're different animals, though. One, you know.
3: Mm-hmm. Butterburger.
2: The Culver's seems slightly healthier than Five Guys does. I don't know why, but it just does.
0: Health and cheeseburgers or hamburgers.
2: Right, it's not really a thing anymore.
1: No. It's a healthier kid handing it to you, probably.
2: Is that it?
1: He looks more wholesome
2: than
1: that Culver's outfit. Is that it? I don't know.
2: Okay, maybe.
1: Could it be psychological?
2: I'm suggestible?
1: Yes,
2: right.
1: All right, there you go. So
0: I'll say that. I sure haven't had a moment at a Culver's drive-up window.
1: And isn't that what they're after? When you roll out to the window.
3: Where have you had a?
4: Okay. Oh, several of the other.
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6: 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Where has that glass been? Because where has that bottle been? Where has that can been?
5: I agree with you. You start opening up those doors in your mind.
6: Can't do it.
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6: Put these lips on something. What are they good for?
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0: All right. Thanks for listening. Have a great weekend. Don't drive fire trucks naked or steal Picasso paintings. Just stay away from those two things.
1: It seems obvious.
0: We haven't learned anything in the last couple days, at least those two.
1: But I feel like we need to say it.
0: That's why there's warnings on ladders. We'll reconvene Monday. You have been enjoying the Bob and Brian Show.
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Have you ever taken a Wisconsin lighthouse tour? 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
1: Excited to welcome yet another Viking boy, Andrew Stone, joining the team. Damian, Jesse, Keith, Billy, Mark, Jeff, Steve, Ross, Eddie, Brady, and poor Helen that has to put up with all those Viking boys. She's our Viking woman. But Andrew Stone is today's Hoghead of the Day. He gets the T-shirt, thanks to Hoxdorf Diesel, the $25 board game Barrister gift card, and he's going to see Beat, a cool show. They're going to be playing the music of King Crimson. Steve I is a part of that. It's going to be at the Riverside Theater. Details on the concert section of 1029thehog.com. But Andrew wanted to hear some Ozzy.

spend an evening with the Smashing Pumpkins. They're going to be at the Kohl Center Madison October 11th for two unique sets celebrating melancholy at 30 and nearly four decades of unruly hits and dark treasures. Details on the concert section of the Hog app or 1029thehog.com. Get registered to win tickets to that show. It's The Hog and Painting by Christopher's Fuel Your Summer. They're part of it. Slayer tickets are a part of it. And you can scan our little QR code here on the Hog Pen at the Wisconsin State Fair to get registered to win that. Stop by. We're on Wisconsin Avenue. We're right across from the Wisconsin Products Pavilion, right up against the Coliseum. All right. So swing by. Say hello. Details on the Hog app.

The Hog presents Five Finger Death Punch, American Family Amp on Thursday, and the Hog app is your chance to win tickets and qualify to win a signed Five Finger Death Punch guitar. So get details on that and get entered to win on that Hog app. I also have those Five Finger Death Punch tickets for you in the pit. They're part of the Kill a Half Hour prize pack. We'll do that at 2 o'clock, and then Borna and Mandy will be in with yet another pair of those.

The Hog presents Theory of a Dead Man and Seven Dust at the Rave on August 18th. And tickets to that show, part of the Kill a Half Hour prize pack, which is live from the Wisconsin State Fair at 2 o'clock.

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The theme today, it's National Lighthouse Day. 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

0: 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And scan the QR code while you're at it. We're getting you registered to win the Hog and Painting by Christopher's. Fuel your summer. We just did house, so we got to do light again, and we will next on the Hog.
1: Bob and Brian Lonely. Hi, we're Bob and Brian. We're going to refuel over the weekend, get our enthusiasm back up, and get back here on Monday morning.
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Ever wonder how people decide where to spend their money? It usually starts with a simple search. Mary just moved to town. She's looking for a local coffee shop. What does she do? Well, she pulls out her phone and types best coffee shop near me. And instantly, Google gives her a whole bunch of options. She doesn't click the first name she sees. She looks for something familiar, something she's seen before. That's where smart marketing comes in. If you want to be the business people choose first, it starts with being visible where they're actually looking. If you want to make sure that your new customers are finding you, search Milwaukee Media Group and let's talk.

0: 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It usually starts with a simple search. 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She's looking for a local coffee shop. 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She doesn't click the first name she sees. 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If you want to be the business people choose first, it starts with being visible where they're actually looking. 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

National Lighthouse Day today. Firehouse Spotlight from Fozzie. 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You'll find us along the Coliseum right across from the pork patio in the Wisconsin Products Pavilion. I'll tell you one thing that you have to bring to the Wisconsin State Fair, and that's patience, because not a lot of self-awareness going around. Lights out from Royal Blood.

0: said it's been the ruin of many a poor boy, and God knows that I'm one.
1: Jay the Toe Guy sent me a text that says, has anyone requested House of the Rising Sun? Yeah, Jay. Bob and Whitewater, Matt and Oak Creek, Eric and Brown Deer. 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National Lighthouse Day today, so request something with light and house. We just did House of the Rising Sun, so we got to do light. So for Tom and Tosa and Brian and Merton, light up the sky.

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0: Nothing more. House on Sand on National Lighthouse Day, your liquid lunch theme. Josh and Cudahy, Matt and Stevens Point, Andy and Oconomowoc, I appreciate you getting your requests in. Carpenter Mike kicked the hour off with the Disturbed. Tony, one of the festivals to get, he actually made that request in person here at the Wisconsin State Fair. 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
3: House on Fire, Rise Against. You can see them at the Rave on October 10th. National Lighthouse Day, so House and Light has been your Liquid Lunch theme. Thank you for getting your requests in. Did you hear the myths about beer? Drinking a lot of it gives you a beer belly. Dark beers, stronger than light beers. They should always be served ice cold. Draft beer gives you a hangover. Beer before liquor, never been sicker. IPAs are always bitter. And beer is unhealthy. Those are the seven myths about beer. Did you hear that last one? Yeah, it's healthy. In moderation, of course. Your last call's from Papa Roach. Leave a light on.

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1: We've added a new Viking Electric Hoghead in addition to Damien, Jesse, Keith, Billy, Mark, Jeff, Steve, Ross, Eddie, Brady, and Helen. We've got Andrew Stone. He's in shipping at Viking Electric in Wauwatosa. And I have to thank Steve, who actually stopped by the hog pen here at the Wisconsin State Fair and dropped off a huge Viking Electric swag bag for me. Much appreciated. So I've got some swag for you as well, Andrew. The Hoghead of the Day t-shirt from Huxturf Diesel and a $25 Board Game Barrister gift card. And then you're going to see Beat, including Steve I, do the music of King Crimson. That's at the Riverside, October 19th. Andrew wanted to hear Blink-182.

0: Brian Johnson almost got hit by friendly fire when one of their cannons malfunctioned at a recent show. We're at the Wisconsin State Fair. It's day two. You know, I haven't tried anything to eat yet, although it's all very close by. I'm right across from the pork patio alongside the Coliseum. So swing by and say hello. Valerie, one of our promo staffers, she had Chang's chicken on a stick. What was it? Teriyaki? Was it good?
1: Yeah.
0: Very good. All right. So there's an option for you. My staple, of course, is always the corn dog. So at some point, I know Mandy had her staple yesterday. She posted a video up on the Hog's socials. But do swing by and say hello. We're getting you registered to win the Hog and Painting by Christopher's Fuel Your Summer.
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0: fill out my State Fair bingo card. Kid with a mullet, check. Yesterday, Alexis in Mequon made a suggestion. She said, how about someone double, triple, quadruple fisting the little cups of flavored milk? Text me your bingo card suggestion. What should I be looking for at the Wisconsin State Fair? Swing by the Hog Pen. We are right along the Coliseum across from the Wisconsin Products Pavilion, getting you registered to win the Hog and Painting by Christopher's. Fuel your summer. You know, aside from the food, there's a lot of places where you can catch some live music as well. Worst Bar has Dirty Canteen starting at 2 o'clock. Petty Cash is at Left's Miller Lite Sports Bar and Grill at 3:45. Almighty Vinyl's at the Bud Pavilion, 3:30, and Bella Kane's playing at 8 o'clock. They're always a big draw. Swing by Major Goolsby's either this Sunday or next and catch Weird Science. Say hi to John. He's our engineer who installed our air conditioning in the Hog Pen yesterday. Much appreciated. It's day two of the Wisconsin State Fair.
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0: 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She's looking for a local coffee shop. 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

0: 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That's coming up at 2 o'clock. 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
1: To kill a half hour, make sure you're including your name and where you're from with your guests to 414-799-1029. Wisconsin has some of the worst what? Fill in that blank. Wisconsin has some of the worst what? Your first clue is operate.
2: Why do we choose one business over another? 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It's about trust. Joe needs a plumber fast. He searches plumbers near me and a list pops up.

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1: Operates was your first clue. Wisconsin has some of the worst what? Terry says water. Russ thinks it's road construction. Dave says mosquitoes. Robert says sleep. That was yesterday's answer. Robert, Wisconsin gets some of the worst sleep. Today it's Wisconsin has some of the worst what? Your second clue is vehicle. 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
1: Your clues are operate and vehicle. Wisconsin has some of the worst what? Sean in Milwaukee knew it was drivers. Consumer Affairs analyzed data from the Department of Transportation and the National Highway Transportation Safety Administration. Then they ranked cities based on four factors: crash fatalities per 100,000 people, the number of fatalities due to bad driving, DUI, and speeding. Bad driving included stuff like driving the wrong way in one-way traffic, failing to yield, aggressive, careless driving, making improper turns, and recklessly changing lanes and tailgating on busy roads. In the end, the U.S. city with the worst drivers is in Connecticut. Milwaukee has the 20.

0: 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But Sean in Milwaukee grabs those Five Finger Death Punch tickets in the pit for AmFam Amp Thursday, Theory of a Dead Man and Seven Dust at the Rave on August 18th, and then back to the Rave on September 3rd for Black Veil Brides.
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0: Fair things to keep in mind. Anyone 17 or younger must be accompanied by a parent or legal guardian, at least 21 years old, to enter the fairgrounds starting at 5 p.m. daily, with a limit of 6 minors per chaperone. 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That's from 10 until 4 on Sunday. And make sure you swing by the Hog Pen. 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Have a great weekend.
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3: I've great cargo shorts weather this weekend, built for cargo shorts. And you know what? There's so much going on in town. I'll say this again. I've said this before, Mandy. I'll say it again. If you're staying in town in Milwaukee and you're bored this weekend, it means you're a boring person.
4: I agree.
3: You got Brewers baseball. I'm wearing cargos. Guess I want to pack some sandwiches or put something in there.
4: Sure.
3: Going.
4: Yeah.
3: You got the Wisconsin State Fair.
4: Uh-huh.
3: Day two. Hello, State Fair. You're walking by the hog pen right now. We see you.
4: Hello, State Fair.
3: We're not there, but we can still see you from here, the studio. So
4: if we could.
3: That'd be great. We had State Fair cam. We could probably set that up.
4: We probably could.
3: Easily.
4: And that'd be worth watching.
3: Just a feed.
4: We should stream that. I think other people would be interested in watching that,
3: so?
4: Too.
3: Yeah. You know, the stupidest crap gets millions of views. It would not surprise me that a State Fair people cam would probably go gangbusters on social media.
4: State Fair people watching is one of the best reasons to go to State Fair.
3: You said you filled your bingo card yesterday with...
4: I was pretty good.
3: Plenty
4: pretty
3: of
4: good.
3: Braless women there.
4: Yep.
3: Number of those and other shirts and attire. Certainly a lot
4: furries
3: of cargo shorts.
4: Were there. A little warm for furries today. But you know, who am I to judge? You know, if you want to do it, do it.
3: But lots going on here in town, so we're looking forward to it. And was it Nelly? Is Nelly in a...
4: Yes.
3: Nelly at the State Fair?
4: Nelly's on the main stage tonight, yeah.
3: Tonight? Man, I got Brewers tickets, otherwise I would go to this.
4: Uh-oh, same. I would go to Nelly. He's one of those guys that you're like, I know every song.
3: You know what? And Nelly's a dude I've missed. He's been in town a number of times. I've missed him every time.
4: Yes.
3: Like post-Brewers game.
4: Yes.
3: He's been to State Fair multiple times now. I'm bummed about that. But again, find something fun to do. Again, you're a boring person if you can't have fun.
4: You're a way boring person because all of the things are literally happening this weekend.
3: The Borna and Mandy Show, thanks to Mantality. 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More fun things to do. Has the poo moved out that the beaches are open?
4: Well, the triathlon's in town, so I hope so.
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0: afternoon update.
1: Well, the lake water's improved enough. The poo has moved out. Now it's just like the normal thing you would swim in Lake Michigan when you got on a normal weekend. But the beaches are open, as of yesterday, in fact, as the Milwaukee Health Department opened the big beaches in town, Bradford, South Shore, and McKinley, all open. Safe to hang out there, safe to swim. This is all due to the sewer overflow from the big rain from last weekend. They had it closed for a couple of days. So now it should be okay. Swim freely and enjoy. Next. You're shaking your head, baby. Why?
2: Because can you imagine you not being aware and just
1: swimming in poo?
2: A bobber going by and you're like, is that when I...
1: Is that,
2: no,
1: can't is that duty?
2: Be.
1: Yeah.
2: That duty. Duty. Well, it'll be duty-free tonight at Lambeau. It's family night. Yeah. And warm-ups begin at 7 o'clock. The scrimmage kicks off at 7:30. There's going to be intra-squad scrimmage and performances, including from the Milwaukee Bucks hype team.
1: Okay.
2: So it's your chance to get on out and see a full pad practice and get an early look at how the team is perhaps going to look this regular season. Also, Family Fest is happening near the stadium until the pre-activities begin.
1: I always said family night's great because I'm a party of one. I know how expensive it is.

0: just go to stuff. If you want to go to a game, I can't imagine if you've got a couple of kids and you want to take them to a Packers game and just tickets, parking, food. They got to get them all the things. Souvenir to all that. You can get in for cheap. You get take your family, see the stadium.
1: Yep.
0: Probably wave to Jordan Love.
1: Sure.
0: Micah Parsons, I think he's in camp. He's not practicing, obviously. I think he's there, so I'd imagine he's
1: maybe
0: there tonight.
1: Maybe on the sidelines,
0: right? I imagine he'd be participating. Not on the field, but hanging out there. So it's always a cool event, and that always, to me, is then that when family night hits, it's okay, now it is football season.
1: It's happening.
0: Because there's real games. I mean, we had the Hall of Fame game last night, and most teams will have real games next week.
2: Next.
0: Yet another sign that summer is over as of August 7th. We declared it over, a couple of days ago?
1: Yeah, but it's for real now.
0: This is for real? Summer's over?
1: For real. For serious.
0: All right, that's next. 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

0: Summer's over. 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
1: That's right.
0: It's done.
1: Well, we've already talked about how the pumpkin spice drinks are coming back to Dunkin' on the 19th, Starbucks on the 25th. Dairy Queen has released its pumpkin, the Blizzard. So that's available now. But we're just jumping straight to Christmas because We Energies has released their 2026 cookie book distribution schedule. So forget it. We're all the way to Christmas now.
0: It's over, too. It's winter.
1: Jumping right into Christmas. So you'll be able to start grabbing those, it looks like, the beginning of November in places like the Milwaukee County Sports Complex and at American Family Field. I'm not going to tell you all the dates because it's in November and summer really isn't over yet, even though the stores have Halloween stuff and Christmas stuff out. Pumpkin spice is in our face and now the cookie book.
0: Well, Thanksgiving is only a little over 15 weeks away.
1: Okay.
0: So it's the holidays.
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0: No. Here's a next sign that summer's definitely not over.
1: All right.
0: How about we'll flip the script on that coming up. 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
1: Well, we said we're going to give you news that summer's definitely not over, but we got another piece of news that summer is over. Mandy, you want to share? I mean, we can't share details yet, but it's coming. Get ready
2: sure
1: for this.
2: Sure is. It's our annual conversation with a very beloved guest of the show and a beloved guest in Milwaukee, honestly, none other than Al Petrelli, which means Trans-Siberian Orchestra is coming back to Milwaukee.
1: See, we went up to Thanksgiving 10 minutes ago. Now yep. We're going all the way to Christmas.
2: That's right. So I don't think we can unveil dates or anything specific like that, but we can say that we will be joined by Al sometime in September to tell you all about TSO coming back. Isn't that crazy? How are we already talking about this?
1: They'll announce the dates and then we'll talk to Al. So we can say, yes, Trans-Siberian Orchestra will be back in Milwaukee this holiday season.
2: Jingle bells, jingle bells, jingle all the way.
1: Can we get back to summer, Mandy?
2: Sure, I'd love to. Yeah. This is a way to drown your sorrows in summer and the fact that summer is not over yet. At the Wisconsin State Fair, you've got a soft serve beer, which I remember walking by at the Bud Pavilion, and that's exactly where you can find it. It combines New Glarus raspberry tart craft beer with custard, and it is served in a cone, and apparently it's very delicious because that raspberry beer is just giving it the extra of something tasty for a nice little summer treat. So you get the boozy beer and a summer treat, which is kind of akin to the soft serve margaritas that I'm now seeing at American Family Field. So I'm wondering, is tonight the night to try one of those? I was just talking to somebody who had one there, and they were like, yeah, they're delicious. Like tequila ice cream. Yum.
1: Who doesn't want that? Yeah, see, summer's still here. It's not going anywhere.
2: All right, we're okay.
1: Let's get back. We'll talk baseball with the Mishes for Mission Improbable coming up. Some Pottawatty Sportsbook action. Give you a chance to gamble along with us at 4 o'clock, all on Milwaukee's 102.9 The Hog.
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3: Hi, this is Dan Buttry, combat veteran of the Iraq War. At the end of the Revolutionary War, George Washington established the Badge of Military Merit, recognizing incredible acts of valor during combat. The original heart-shaped ribbon, made out of purple silk, was first issued by Washington directly to three Revolutionary War veterans. On the 200th anniversary of Washington's birth, Wisconsin native Douglas MacArthur helped establish the Purple Heart Medal for military personnel wounded in combat. Today, approximately 1.9 million veterans have received this Medal of Valor, with August dedicated as Purple Heart Month, honoring all of our nation's heroes killed or wounded in combat.
0: Ewald Automotive and 102.9 The Hog remain committed to serving southeastern Wisconsin's veterans and the families of veterans with the utmost dignity and excellence. 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

0: spreads, money lines, over-unders, parlays, prop bets, teasers. 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
1: Now a couple of guys looking to scalp some 50-yard line seats to family night tonight. The Commission Jumish.
2: Yeah, I'm getting in the car right after this.
1: You
2: Let's go.
1: Ever been? Did your fathers take you up to Lambeau as a young child?
3: Not even a family night?
1: Yeah, to go cheaply to see the stadium and see some players and wave at Brett Favre and all that.
4: I never went to family night, but I definitely made it to a couple games.
2: You know, yeah. I've never been to a Packer game with my father.
3: That's weird, isn't it?
2: Kind of weird.
3: Yeah. Why is that, do you suppose?
2: I mean,
1: did he go to games or just not?
2: No.
1: He doesn't go to sports.
2: He's a huge fan.
1: Yeah.
2: But I think, you know.
4: You also have a huge family.
2: Right. I'm one of eight kids. Like, Packer games wasn't really in the cards.
1: Yeah,
2: that's
1: why family might be perfect for.
4: Let's jump $4,000 on a game.
2: Like, I've also never been to Disney World. Like, right. We weren't doing that.
4: Yeah.
3: Is it one of those things where your dad prefers to watch it at home where it's easier to follow the ball and you're nice and comfy and you can get bevies? That's what my dad always says, too. Like, he'll go to baseball games, but football games, he's like, I'll watch it at home.
1: Yeah, football's way better. On TV, so it's all. But we're here. It's family night, like I said to Mandy earlier. That's kind of the line of demarcation. Well, yeah, it's now we had a Hall of Fame game last night, mm-hmm. and you got preseason football in days away for most teams here. And I'm hosting my college alumni here in Milwaukee this weekend. I have a fantasy football draft tomorrow, gentlemen.
3: Fantasy football draft tomorrow.
2: I've got a dynasty draft in like a
1: tomorrow.
2: Week.
1: Tomorrow, I run some mock drafts this week just to familiarize. Oh, that guy's on this team now, and AJ Brown moved to the Patriots, right? And that's a thing.
2: Yep. So, Tyreek Hill's a free agent.
4: Stephon Diggs is on the Commanders.
2: Yeah,
4: now.
2: That just happened.
1: Now it's like, oh yeah, all these guys switch teams in the offseason. This is how you learn. So here we are. We're there. But let's stick to summer. Let's talk about baseball. Commish, the Dodgers make the big trade.
2: They stink.
1: They've lost six in a row.
3: Yeah.
1: They're bad.
3: How you feel
1: They're
3: about
1: awful.
3: That, huh?
1: Have you fixed baseball? Because they just suck now.
2: Are you aware they also had a 7-game losing streak last year? And what did they do?
1: Yeah, yes, exactly.
2: What did they do? They won the World Series.
1: Yes.
2: So.
1: Didn't the Padres, or maybe it was a couple years ago, had them on the ropes down 2-1 in that first round and then could have knocked them out, but didn't?
2: And the Padres, I think 3 years ago, beat them in the playoffs. So,
1: yeah.
2: Look, this is baseball. This is why there's 162 games. Like, these type of things happen throughout the course of a season. That's just what happens. It doesn't mean that they're not overpowered and breaking the sport and ruining fun for everyone across the nation.
1: They have the means to do it. They want to win. They're doing what they can do with their.
2: Yeah, they have means. Congratulations. You're playing a different sport than everyone else.
1: That's a baseball problem, not the Dodgers problem. The Dodgers are just an example of baseball's problem.
2: Come December, it's going to be a really big baseball problem.
1: Yeah, we'll see. Well, the Brewers get swept by them in the NLCS anyway, so what matter?
2: Let's get the get the banners going. NLCS appearance banner. Let's do it.
1: You know, it's funny. The Brewers taking on the Twins. I'm going tonight. Mandy, you're going as well to the ball game here tonight. Brewers coming in at 72-43. The National League, at least record-wise, so much better than the American League. Just sucks. The Twins, 3 games out of first place, and they're under 500 in their division. They're 2 games under 500, and they're 3 games out of first.
4: Yeah, I think AL East, the Yankees and the Tampa Bay Rays, and the Boston Red Sox, they're the best teams in the AL.
1: They at least have, they've crossed the 60-win threshold.
2: Red Sox have won 31 of their last 37 games. They are what the Brewers were last year.
1: Yeah.
2: Where it was like, where did this team come from? They are all of a sudden unbeatable.
4: It's the Caleb Durbin effect.
2: He's hitting well.
4: He's hitting really well. So is Anthony Siegler, who we traded.
1: At the beginning of the season, he was struggling big time, and that was like, oh, look, you know, the Brewers sent him over there, and he's struggling, but he's figured it out. They figured it out there.
2: Also, did you see Logan Henderson's stat line the other night compared to Tarek Skubal's line? The national media narrative that the Brewers needed to include Henderson in any trade package for Skubal is utter garbage, and they're picking on small markets again. The package that they actually got from the Dodgers with River Ryan, who's 28 years old and never made the freaking majors, it's a horrible package. And you wanted Made, Pena, Henderson, the Tigers smoking crack? What's going on?
4: We did offer Pena.
1: Do we know what the Brewers' offer was?
2: It was two guys that were definite top 100 prospects across baseball, one of which being Pena.
1: So the game I was watching the other night, they had Mark Antanasio on the broadcast with Jeff Levering, and he didn't get into what players they're offering. He said
2: smart,
1: but he said that he thought the package was strong that they're offering the Tigers.
4: Of what I read, the Tigers wanted pitching, and we didn't offer pitching. We offered middle infield.
2: So instead, they took a crappy pitcher.
4: Exactly.
2: Congratulations, Detroit.
4: And what I also read is there were four players that were off the table, and it was Mate, Henderson, Lara, and Cooper Pratt. So,
2: which makes sense.
1: As they should be off the table.
4: Yeah, I mean,
2: for a three-month rental, yeah, you're going to get like eight starts out of the guy.
4: And we just extended Cooper Pratt and Lara.
1: Like, why would you trade those guys? You got them on very team-friendly deals for the next 8 years.
2: Yeah, so guys like Bob Nightingale, you got to learn baseball, bro. Ridiculous.
1: Doesn't warm your heart, though. Scoobles went to the Dodgers. He's going to sign with them, but probably won't get his contract because it's going to be locked out in December. So he's going to have to wait a year before he cashes for that.
2: I have a very big grin on my face, Borna, yes.
1: All right, more with the Commission Jumish. We'll give you a chance to play along for a $25 rewards play to Pottawatomie Casino Hotel and qualify for that Geist Liftmaster garage door opener and closer next.

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1: 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Commish, how does it work, though?
2: All right, we're all going to put a parlay out there. You call in, let us know which one you think is going to hit. If you are correct, you win a $25 reward play at a Potawatomi Hotel Casino.
1: Let's go to the Jew Mish.
3: I took Zach Wheeler pitching against the Blue Jays to get over 6.5 strikeouts. I got the Brewers on the run line -1.5 tonight in the Boston Red Sox on the run line.
1: Red hot Red Sox, man.
3: Yeah. For a +762.
1: Played a late game last night, 13 innings, like 13-12 or something like that. Yeah. Mandy, what do you like this week?
4: All right. I took the under 4 runs in the Guardians at White Sox. It's 8. I also took William Contreras to get over a base and a half tonight. I'll be there to clap him on, so I'm pretty sure it's going to happen.
1: You'll be clapping through his intro music, too. Walk-up music.
4: If he ever changes that. Remember when he changed it? It was just for a couple of weeks, and everybody was so sad, and then he changed it back.
1: Gets anyway, the crowd going, man.
4: It really does. And then I took the Cubs to score first tonight against the Royals.
1: Okay, Commish.
2: I am taking the Royals on the money line. The Cubs played an extra inning game yesterday.
4: I don't need the Cubs to win.
2: And they had to travel, so I like this spot for the Royals, and it's a +148 line. Also, give me Bryce Terang over 1.5. Yesterday, it was Churi.

0: You know, with the big day today, I think Terrain gets going. So those two combined are plus 458.
1: Why don't you make a three-leg bet, like a real
0: because
1: sports
0: I
1: better?
0: Don't have a lot of units left, Mandy, and I'm trying to hit one here.
2: Back to school season's coming. You need some units.
0: You know, you can't. It's football season, is what it is. Born, we need more units. All right, we can't be going with plus 1,000 bets every week.
1: You should just do one at a time.
2: We do need. I am looking forward to football for the betting.
0: Yeah, you got to build that stack up.
2: At least there's a lot of options to bet. It gets tough with just baseball going on now. I would the opposite logic of the White Sox were the losers of that late night game in Boston. You would think they'd be dragging and lose against Cleveland here tonight, but I thought, I'll take them. They're plus 1.5 on the run line here. So I like that. I like Jackson Chourio over 1.5 bases. Mandy, I'll be cheering him.
1: Okay.
2: Leading off, right? He leads off, right?
1: Yeah,
2: so he does. We got a lot of at-bats. So just get, you know, just whack a double the first inning,
1: that's
2: and
1: it.
2: I got
3: there. Or whack a home run.
2: Or a home run.
1: Yeah. Right. Yeah, just check it off. Thank you.
2: Exactly. Lead off homer. Let's cheer for that. And then over 8 total runs, Blue Jays at the Phillies here tonight. 414-799-1029. The Better Business Bureau talk line. Whose bet do you want to line with? If that parlay comes through, your winner of that rewards play to Pottawatomie. And regardless, you qualify for the Geist Lift Master Garage Door Opener and Closer. Happy betting, gentlemen. Good luck with those units. And enjoy your sports this weekend.
0: All right.
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6: 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Your heaviest delays begin right around Highway 100 as you head out to Highway 18. 94 eastbound. Scattered slow pockets from Highway 16 to about Brookfield Road. And then once again, right around 84th Street as you head towards downtown. Steady delays, 894 southbound between the Zoo and the Hale. 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I'm Lana Fex, 1029, Pro Dog Traffic.
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0: Hog presents Five Finger Death Punch next Thursday night. American Family Insurance Amphitheater on the Lakefront. Ava Under Fire also on that bill. Here's your chance to win pit tickets. The game this week has been Roll with the Punches for Five Finger Death Punch. I love a band with five words in their name because there's a lot of different angles we could take.
1: And sure.
0: For the last, this is the last round, really, because the show's next week. We did punches. So I've left over punch questions that are kind of just a smorgasbord, Mandy, of the different topics. We did punches from boxing. We did pop culture punches. Mm-hmm. We did punch beverages as well.
1: Yes.
0: This is just the leftover questions I had that never got to this week.
1: Okay.
0: I got only three left, so one round to play. You got to get two out of three correct.

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1: Welcome to Roll with the Punches for Five Finger Death Punch. Hi, what's your name?
2: Anthony.
1: Anthony. All right, I got trivia questions about punching or punches. You just get two out of three correct, and you're a winner, Anthony.
2: Awesome.
1: Okay, here we go. We're going to

0: question number one is pop culture punches, okay? Which of these was not a character in the Nintendo video game Mike Tyson's Punch-Out?
1: Oh, okay.
0: Anthony, was it Bald Bull, Iron Fist, or King Hippo, which was not a fighter you had to get through in Mike Tyson's Punch-Out?
2: What were the answers again?
0: Bald Bull, the Iron Fist, or King Hippo?
2: Bald Bull.
0: No, Bald Bull was he was a tough one in there. He was in there. Iron Fist was not a character in there.
1: I would have guessed the same, Anthony, but I never played that game.
0: No, Bald Bull was there in there. All right. You go to question number two. You got to get these next two correct, Anthony. Okay. This is, we earlier had a question about Punchy, the Hawaiian Punch drink mascot. Which drink company owns Hawaiian Punch today? So who owns Hawaiian Punch, Anthony? Is it A, PepsiCo, B, Coca-Cola, or C, Keurig Dr. Pepper?
2: I'm going to go with Pepsi.
0: No, I'm sorry, Anthony.
1: Shoot.
0: It was Dr. Pepper. I'm sorry about that, man.
1: Okay, but what if we put everything on the third question? We will put it all on the third
0: question.
1: Look
0: at you, softy, Mandy.
1: Oh, well, it's just the show's next week. This is our last pair of tickets.
0: Okay.
1: It's
0: right.
1: The last chance to win.
0: Fine. I like Anthony. I hope he wins. He lost the game, but if you want to give him an out here, that's fine.
1: Okay.
0: But he has to get this right. If he gets
1: you
0: it wrong,
1: you have to get it right, Anthony,
0: over.
1: Or there's literally nothing we can do for you.
0: Because this is the last question I have, and I'm not looking it up anymore. Okay. Which heavyweight boxer was nicknamed the Brown Bomber for his punching power? Was it Joe Louis, Sonny Liston, or Rocky Marciano? Who was nicknamed the Brown Bomber? Anthony's working
2: One more
0: hard.
2: Time.
0: All right, Brown Bomber. Is it Joe Louis, Sonny Liston, or Rocky Marciano?
2: Rocky Marciano.
0: No, it's Joe Louis.
1: Anthony! You did this. You did this, Anthony. You lost.
0: 0-3 on those. Mandy, can we do anything for him?
1: No, that's it. He did that himself.
0: Sorry, Anthony. Dick, you try again sometime.
1: Man! Those questions were kind of hard
0: for 0-3. Well, I mean, yeah, I saved those.
1: But multiple choice, yeah.
0: Yeah, multiple choice.
1: Anthony did nothing to help himself.
0: I mean, maybe, I don't know. We didn't get his age. Maybe he was a younger guy, didn't play Mike Tyson's Punch-Out. I mean, I don't know. I guess those are pretty hard questions.
1: They were hard questions. So
0: that's all I had left, Mandy. So.
1: Well, I guess there'll be an empty pair of seats at Five Finger Death Punch, all because Anthony couldn't get it together.
0: If you're in the pit, there's be two less people in there.
1: You have more room. You're welcome.
0: To mosh around.
1: You're
0: with.
1: Welcome.
0: 5 and 5 next. Irish Fest week continues.
1: This is the
0: final Irish themed questions. For Irish Fest Week. Oh, one more thing about Five Finger Death Punch. The one last chance you can get in through the weekend is through the Hog app. So you've got to make sure you download it. Enter to win tickets there through the weekend. And you qualify for the autographed guitar from the band. That they're going to sign that night here in Milwaukee. And you'll have that.
1: Fresh signatures.
0: Fresh signatures, yes.
1: Nice, I like that.
0: So do that inside the Hog app. 5 and 5 next with Irish Fest theme questions for Irish Fest tickets on 102.9 The Hog.
1: So the temperature...
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11: Brought to you by Geist Garage Doors, a CHI overhead door contractor. 94 eastbound got some delays from Highway 16 to just about Brookfield Road. Then once again, you're going to be slowing down right around 84th Street as you head towards downtown. 41 southbound, some brake tapping between Appleton and Capitol. And 894 southbound, your delays become heaviest right around National Avenue as you head through the hail. I'm Lana, that's 1029 Road Hog Traffic.
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0: 15 seconds on the clock. Mandy will give you a topic. 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It is the final day on the final week of Irish Fest Week 2. 2 weeks of this. Irish-themed questions with our friends at Irish Fest, because that's what you're playing for. A pair of tickets to Irish Fest, which is next weekend on the lakefront. Nonpoint at the Rave next week. We'll go to that. Zombie and Manson, Tinley Park, Illinois, September 5th. Bob and Brian Football Magnet, thanks to Taryn Sartler, Janine Walentowski of Modern Women of America, and a $25 5 o'clock steakhouse gift card.
1: So I'm looking at the last Irish Fest theme topic that we have today and wondering, will this end in a glorious victory or ultimate defeat?

0: It all comes down to you and whether or not you can answer this question. I don't want to make any predictions. I told you off air what I think is going to happen.
1: Okay.
0: So let's see how it actually plays out.
1: 414-799-1029, the Better Business Bureau talk line to play 5 at 5, the final day of Irish Fest week of 1029 The Hog. You'll go see Rob Zombie, though, too, if you win.

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1: Five. 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Go.
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4: Air five.
5: Welcome to the game. Hi, what's your name?
6: Oh, wow. Kenny.
5: Kenny, you understand how to play five at five?
6: Yes, sir.
5: Okay, I got the 15 seconds on the clock. Mandy has your Irish-themed question for five at five. Good luck, Kenny.
7: Are you a big Irish guy? Do you enjoy Irish things and the fest and the food and the hair color and whatnot?
6: Yeah, pretty much. My two best friends are Irish.
7: Your two best friends are Irish. What are their names?
6: Danny and Blake.
7: Oh, okay.
5: Danny boy.
7: Danny, good Danny old boy. Danny boy. And
5: little Danny boy.
7: Blake O'Blakerson.
6: I call him that all the time.
5: I'm sure he never gets tired of that.
7: Yeah, I'm sure he loves that. Okay. Well, Kenny, let's see if we can't get you all tickets into Irish Fest with an Irish-themed topic for Irish Fest tickets plus more. Your topic is, name five tourist attractions in Ireland. Five tourist attractions in Ireland, and your time starts now.
6: Oh, I'm done.
7: Come on, you got to try.
6: I'm done.
7: Come on, do it for your Irish friends.
6: I can't.
5: Oh, Danny boy.
6: Sean Connery's castle.
5: That's what I'm saying. Yeah, it's probably a thing there.
7: It's probably in the Blarney Stone.
5: Blarney Stone. There's the Cliffs of Moher.
7: Yeah.
5: You go to
7: the Guinness Factory.
5: The Jameson Distillery.
7: Sure. I would say you could list almost any bar, and that could be a tourist
5: there's
7: attraction.
5: There's the Temple Bar District in Dublin. I only say that because I was there last September. So.
7: Yeah.
5: Oh, it's a tough. That's a tough question.
6: I believe the Badgers are playing Pitt in Dublin next year.
5: Oh, that's quite possible.
6: And my buddy Blake, I met them at Marquette University. My buddy Blake is from Pittsburgh. Danny is from Chicago. And every year we go on a trip. And this year we went to New York to go see a boxing match just at the end of June.
7: That's cute.
6: Pitt and Wisconsin, I believe, play in Dublin next year. And Blake and I are going to go to that.
5: Yeah, you'll love it, man. You'll have a great time. Great time there.
7: Is there anything we can do for on board?
5: Put them on hold for a second. We'll see if we can come up with
7: maybe we can give like a hog sticker or something that they can put on their suitcases.
5: Back to just good old fashioned five and five with our own really Mandy's question. So
7: yeah.
5: we'll do that
7: throw
5: from
7: this away.
5: From the Wisconsin State Fair on Monday. Actually,
7: okay.
5: It is 102.9 The Hog.

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7: 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They're going to stay with you as you head 43894 eastbound to about Loomis Road. 41 southbound, still a lot of brake tapping between Appleton and Capitol Drive. I'm Lana, that's 1029 Road Dog Traffic.
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0: have it. And now you can see it at the Oriental. You can see it at the Times Cinema in Milwaukee. And then you've got places beyond, like West Bend, Hartford, Lake Geneva, Sturgeon Bay, other places for you to go see it. So check that out. It's being shown in 20 additional theaters. And I got to tell you, worth it. Oh, you know where else you could see it? Tonight, they're doing a double feature at The Rock, at the drive-in, the Milky Way drive-in.
1: Oh, very cool.
0: So you have Major League, and then you have the Uke movie.
1: Oh, spectacular.
0: Yeah, so highly recommend. I was like, oh, I want to go to that. And I was like, well, I'm going to the Brewer game tonight.
1: Same.
0: So again, there's no shortage of stuff to do this weekend in the area.
1: I would have done that too. Or the Nelly concert, but I got Brewers tickets tonight.
0: Right.
1: Okay. Well, Uke movie, plenty of opportunities to check it out. Good luck with Powerball. We'll talk about that tomorrow night. It's 102.9 The Hog.

0: So Powerball tomorrow night. Has it grown since we've been talking about the last couple of days? Mandy and Andy, what's it at now?
1: Estimated $856 million ahead of tomorrow night's drawing. So pretty good. You know, that's what, like $370 for your
0: cash
1: payout
0: option
1: before taxes. So I think that's enough for you to do whatever you will with. And then, I don't know, why do we never talk about the Powerball or Mega Millions until it gets this big? Because I could deal with a smaller jackpot. You know what I mean? I'd be fine with it.
0: Yeah, because it makes, you know, it makes the news.
1: More
0: that's how
1: exciting.
0: I know about it. I don't wouldn't know what it was because I don't really play all the time. But
1: are you going to get a ticket now?
0: I don't really wander into gas stations that sell Powerball tickets anywhere. So I'd have to think about it and walk inside to get one or a place that would sell them, right?
1: What about that little bodega?
0: Oh, my hood? I don't know if they do tickets. I gotta ask if they do tickets. I'm in there like 2 to 3 times a week at least.
1: Yeah.
0: So I could ask that, find out. Maybe that'd be my spot.
1: Might be worth it.
0: Yeah, because that would be a spot. I mean, like, to your point, it'd be in the city of Milwaukee, which never wins. Big cities don't win.
1: Right.
0: But it would be that kind of neighborhood spot that would sell a winning ticket.
1: I agree. Let me ask you this. You win the Powerball. You're not going to tell anybody. You're not quitting your job. But the first thing that you buy with Powerball money is what?
0: A new car.
1: Oh, yeah,
0: need one
1: right.
0: anyway.
1: Yeah,
0: so
1: you do need a new car.
0: I would upgrade to what I'm thinking about buying. And that'd be like, I'll get you a cashier's check for that and pay that in full cash. So,
1: nice.
0: Yes. I get it's a sweet ride. That'd be my thing. Yours,
1: I'm
0: going to
1: get a boat.
0: Okay.
1: A tri-tune.
0: But are you going to... Don't you have to buy a car to tow the boat first? The proper, or can Lucy your car tow a boat?
1: I don't know if my Subaru can.
0: Yeah. I don't know. I don't know what the towing capacity
1: I'll
0: is.
1: I'll hire somebody to tow that boat.
0: Yeah, that's true. Yeah, why do you need to do it yourself?
1: I'll be a millionaire.
0: You just then need to buy a house on the lake and
1: you know
0: keep
1: what?
0: The boat
1: there. I'll just keep the boat there and I'll just go get it and then I'll buy a
0: new
1: one. One thing at a time.
0: It's just fun to dream, right?
1: It
0: fun to dream what you would do with it. So good luck if you're playing the Born and Mammy Show. We thank Mantality. Here's

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0: afternoon update.
1: Well, the lake water's improved enough. The poo has moved out. Now it's just like the normal thing you would swim in Lake Michigan. Great. When you got on a normal weekend. But the beaches are open, as of yesterday, in fact, as the Milwaukee Health Department opened the big beaches in town, Bradford, South Shore, and McKinley, all open. Safe to hang out there, safe to swim. This is all due to the sewer overflow from the big rain from last weekend. They had it closed for a couple of days. So now it should be okay. Swim freely and enjoy. Next. You're shaking your head, baby. Yes. Why?
2: Because can you imagine you not being aware and just
1: swimming in poo?
2: A bobber going by and you're like, is that when I...
1: Is that,
2: no,
1: is can't that duty?
2: Be. Yeah. That duty. Duty. Well, it'll be duty-free tonight at Lambeau. It's family night. Yeah. And warm-ups begin at 7 o'clock. The scrimmage kicks off at 7:30. There's going to be intra-squad scrimmage and performances, including from the Milwaukee Bucks hype team.
1: Okay.
2: So it's your chance to get on out and see a full pad practice and get an early look at how the team

0: team is perhaps going to look this regular season. Also, Family Fest is happening near the stadium until the pre-activities begin.
1: I always said family night's great because I'm a party of one. I know how expensive it is to go to stuff. If you want to go to a game, I can't imagine if you've got a couple of kids and you want to take them to a Packers game and just tickets, parking, food. They got to get them a souvenir to all that. You can get in for cheap. You get take your family, see the stadium, probably wave to Jordan Love.
0: Sure.
1: Micah Parsons, I think he's in camp. He's not practicing, obviously. I think he's there, so I'd imagine he's
0: maybe
1: there
0: on
1: tonight.
0: The sidelines,
1: right?
0: Yeah.
1: I imagine he'd be participating, not on the field, but hanging out there. So it's always a cool event, and that always to me is then that when family night hits, it's okay. Now it is football season.
0: It's happening
1: because there's real games. I mean, we had the Hall of Fame game last night, and most teams will have real games next week.
2: Next.
1: Yet another sign that summer is over. As of August 7th, we declared it over, a couple of days ago?
0: Yeah, but it's for real now.
1: This is for real? Summer's over?
0: For real. For serious.
1: All right, that's next. It is 102.9 The Hog.

0: Dorna and Mandy on Milwaukee's 102.9 The Hog.
1: We got another piece of news that summer is over. Mandy, you want to share? I mean, we can't share details yet, but it's coming. Get ready
2: sure
1: for this.
2: Sure is. It's our annual conversation with a very beloved guest of the show and a beloved guest in Milwaukee, honestly, none other than Al Petrelli, which means Trans-Siberian Orchestra is coming back to Milwaukee.
1: See, we went up to Thanksgiving 10 minutes ago. Now we're going all the way to Christmas.
2: That's right. So I don't think we can unveil dates or anything specific like that, but we can say that we will be joined by Al sometime in September to tell you all about coming back. Isn't that crazy? How are we already talking about this?
1: They'll announce the dates and then we'll talk to Al. So we can say yes, Trans-Siberian Orchestra will be back in Milwaukee this holiday season.
2: Jingle bells, jingle bells, jingle all the way.
1: Can we get back to summer, Mandy?
2: Sure, I'd love to. Yeah. This is a way to drown your sorrows in summer and the fact that summer is not over yet. At the Wisconsin State Fair, you've got a soft serve beer, which I remember walking by at the Bud Pavilion, and that's exactly where you can find it. It combines New Glarus raspberry tart craft beer with custard, and it is served in a cone, and apparently it's very delicious because that raspberry beer is just giving it the extra of something tasty for a nice little summer treat. So you get the boozy beer and a summer treat, which is kind of akin to the soft serve margaritas that I'm now seeing at American Family Field. So I'm wondering, is tonight the night to try one of those? I was just talking to somebody who had one there, and they were like, yeah, they're delicious. Like tequila ice cream. Yum.
1: Who doesn't want that? Yeah, see, summer's still here. It's not going anywhere.
2: All right, we're okay.
1: Let's get back. We'll talk baseball with the Mishes for Mission Improbable coming up.
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1: Now a couple of guys looking to scalp some 50-yard line seats to family night tonight. The Commission Jumish.
2: Yeah, I'm getting in the car right after this. Let's go.
1: Ever been? Did your fathers take you up to Lambeau as a young child?
2: No.
3: Not even a family night?
1: Yeah, to go cheaply to see the stadium and see some players and

0: Well, yeah, it's now we had a Hall of Fame game last night, and you got preseason football in days away for both teams here. And I'm hosting my college alumni here in Milwaukee this weekend. I have a fantasy football draft tomorrow, gentlemen.
1: Tomorrow.
2: I've got a dynasty draft in like a week.
0: Tomorrow. I've run some mock drafts this week just to familiarize, that guy's on this team now, and A.J. Brown moved to the Patriots, right? And that's a thing.
2: Yep. So, Tyreek Hill's a free agent.
3: Stephon Diggs is on the Commanders
2: now.
3: Yeah,
2: that just happened.
0: Now it's like, all these guys switch teams in the offseason. This is how you learn. So here we are. We're there. But let's stick to summer. Let's talk about baseball. Commish, the Dodgers make the big trade.
2: They stink.
0: They've lost six in a row.
4: Yeah.
0: They're bad.
4: How you feel
0: They're
4: about
0: awful.
4: That, huh?
0: Have you fixed baseball? Because they just suck now.
2: Are you aware they also had a 7-game losing streak last year? And what did they do?
0: Yeah, yes, exactly.
2: What did they do? They won the World Series.
0: Yes.
2: So
0: didn't the Padres, or maybe it was a couple years ago, had them on the ropes down 2-1 in that first round and then could have knocked them out, but didn't.
2: And the Padres, I think 3 years ago, beat them in the playoffs. So
0: yeah,
2: look, this is baseball. This is why there's 162 games. Like, these type of things happen throughout the course of a season. That's just what happens. It doesn't mean that they're not overpowered and breaking the sport and ruining fun for everyone across the nation.
0: They have the means to do what they're doing. They want to win. They're doing what they can do with their
2: Means. Congratulations. Means. You're playing a different sport than everyone else.
0: That's a baseball problem, not a Dodgers problem. The Dodgers are just an example of baseball's problem.
2: Come December, it's going to be a really big baseball problem.
0: Yeah, we'll see. Well, the Brewers get swept by them in the NLCS anyway, so what matter?
2: Let's get the banners going. NLCS appearance banner. Let's do it.
0: You know, it's funny. The Brewers taking on the Twins. I'm going tonight. Mandy, you're going as well to the ball game here tonight. Brewers coming in at 72-43. The National League, at least record-wise, so much better than the American League. Just sucks. The Twins, 3 games out of first place, and they're under 500 in their division. 2 games under 500, and they're 3 games out of first.
3: Yeah, I think AL East, the Yankees and the Tampa Bay Rays, and the Boston Red Sox, they're the best teams in the AL.
0: They at least have they've crossed the 60-win threshold. Nobody
2: Red
0: else
2: Sox
0: has.
2: Have won 31 of their last 37 games. They are what the Brewers were last year.
0: Yeah,
2: where it was like, where did this team come from? They are all of a sudden unbeatable.
3: It's the Caleb Durbin effect.
2: He's hitting well. He's hitting really well.
3: So is Anthony Siegler, who we traded to.
0: I mean, at the beginning of the season, he was struggling big time, and that was like, the Brewers sent him over there, and he's struggling, but he's figured it out. They figured it out there.
2: Also, did you see Logan Henderson's stat line the other night compared to Tarek Skubal's line? The national media narrative that the Brewers needed to include Henderson in any trade package for Skubal is utter garbage, and they're picking on small markets again. The package that they actually got from the Dodgers with River Ryan, who's 28 years old and never made the freaking majors, it's a horrible package. And you wanted Made, Pena, Henderson? Are the Tigers smoking crack? What's going on?
3: We did offer Pena.
0: Do we know what the Brewers' offer was?
2: It was two guys that were definite top 100 prospects across baseball, one of which being Pena.
0: So the game I was watching the other night, they had Mark Antanasio on the broadcast with Jeff Levering, and he didn't get into what players they're offering. He said
2: smart,
0: but he said that he thought the package was strong that they're offering the Tigers.
3: Of what I read, the Tigers wanted pitching, and we didn't offer pitching. We offered middle infield.
2: So instead, they took a crappy pitcher.
3: Exactly.
2: Congratulations, Detroit.
3: And what I also read is there were four players that were off the table, and it was Made, Henderson, Lara, and Cooper Pratt. So,
2: which makes sense.
0: They should be off the table.
3: Yeah, I mean,
2: for a three-month rental, yeah, you're going to get like 8 starts out of the guy.
3: And we just extended Cooper Pratt and Lara.
0: Why would you trade those guys? You got them on very team-friendly deals for the next 8 years.
2: Yeah, so guys like Bob Nightingale, you got to learn baseball, bro. Ridiculous.
0: Doesn't warm your heart, though. Skubal went to the Dodgers. He's going to sign with them, but probably won't get his contract because it's going to be locked out in December. So he's going to have to wait a year before to cash in for that.
2: I'll have a very big grin on my face, Borna, yes.
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4: Well, we both got to get going because first pitch of the Brewers is probably happening right now. We got to get over there to the ballpark, Brewers and Twins, for a weekend series here at AmFam Field.
5: I'm looking forward to not getting kicked into the game today, a la this, earlier this week.
4: So you'll be there, even at this point, you're going to be in there way earlier than you were with the baseball broads outing from earlier this week.
5: No, I'm just going, I'm taking a different shuttle.
4: Okay.
5: They're a little more lenient.
4: They're lenient with your...
5: About me getting there.
4: Are they lenient with everybody or just because you're Mandy from The Hog?
5: Stop it. I would never. I would never. Don't you know who I am?
4: No, I know you don't pull that card.
5: They're pretty lenient with everybody. But maybe extra lenient with me and Mr. D because it's our usual shuttle spot.
4: Yeah, they know you're Mandy from The Hog. They actually spot the room there all the time. It's a Spitfire. You go from Spitfires, right?
5: I am going to go from Spitfires. Yeah. Yep.
4: Mm-hmm. Which is still up at Cream City Cravings if you want to get 25 to get you 50 there.
5: Get those wings.
4: Hog Pens at State Fair all weekend, so make sure to swing by between the Products Pavilion and the Coliseum, Wisconsin Avenue. You can register for the Hog and Panty by Christopher's Fuel Your Summer contest, which re-ups on Monday. So kind of bonus chance to qualify for that. And we'll be at the State Fair on Monday. I love Monday at the fair. It's a great day to go.
5: I do too. I'm thinking, should we get a couple of grilled cheeses from the Wisconsin Products Pavilion?
4: That sounds delicious.
5: They have like a 3-for deal, okay. I believe.
4: I didn't get Millie's yesterday when we were there, so I'm still doing Millie's.
5: Oh, you gotta get Millie's too. I know. We got to start thinking about how we got to start strategically planning what we're going to do now that we're rolling into, you know, like the second week-ish State Fair.
4: Better job of not eating too close to the fair. Just let that be my.
5: That's your food.
4: Consumption.
5: When we go to State Fair, that's your food.
4: Exactly. All right. Enjoy your weekend. A lot of stuff going on this weekend. Should be a beautiful weekend in Milwaukee. We'll be back at the State Fair Monday at 3. Lana is next.

Jeff, it's Lana. What a tuna, the hog. Great combination. Friday night, Wisconsin State Fair going on. And we've got some great music lined up for you. Let's get it started with Nirvana on the hog.